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1: Got the world in my hands, never felt so alone. Yeah.

0: The XL. Something's crawled under his skin and it's time to get it out. Gross, dude. It's Lou's rant of the day.
1: There's always a lot of stupid stuff on the internet, but some of the stupidest is the negative takes on Metallica. Other than Black Sabbath and Kiss, what other harder bands have ever truly achieved a universal level of notoriety and respect? Of course, I have not loved everything Metallica has done, but they have also released some of the greatest albums ever recorded and have always done their level best to represent the heavy music community well. So please, take your edgy take on the sound of Lars's snare drum and beat it.
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0: Never Tell, doing it Monday style on Hard Drive XL. My guests later in the show will include I Prevail, Nickelback, and James Hetfield of Metallica, the birthday boy, joining us via the Hard Drive Archive. Matter of fact, if you hit the Hard Drive Radio socials tonight, tons of cool Metallica music memorabilia from out of my collection. This includes backstage passes and tickets, autographed posters, and some of the Metallica guitar picks I have collected through the years. When you check that stuff out, hit us back in the comments with your own Metallica stuff. I would love to see it. It'll make me jealous if I don't have it, but I'll still love to see it.
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In honor of the birthday of James Hetfield, an incredible live Metallica music site is on deck. Right after that, Eric Vandenberg, Vi Prevail, joining me as featured artist. 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

0: Eric Vandenberg of I Prevail is joining me each night this week as featured artist. Eric, as one of your side hustles, you have an incredible card store. What are some of the more expensive trading cards that are out there?
1: I think the most famous one is Post Malone bought the Lord of the Rings and Magic the Gathering did a collab, and they printed a card that was serialized one of one, and it was the One Ring. And I believe he bought it for like $2 million or something like that. So that's got to be up there for the most. But anything from like Alpha and Beta, like the original boxes from 31 years ago, all carry a lot of value. There's a set of nine called the Power Nine. They're cards that'll never, supposedly will never be reprinted, and those are tens of thousands of dollars each, depending on, you know, the quality and care of the card. But yeah, man, it's wild. It's wild seeing some of these pieces of cardboard go for, you know, quadruple my house payment.

0: P-Roach with the B-Roach on Hard Drive XL, preceded by our current featured artist of the week, I Prevail. Eric Vandenberg will be here every night. Other guests this week include Mike Krueger from Nickelback Tonight. I'll also chat with Set It Off, Chad Gray, Story of the Year, and Hailstorm. Meanwhile, we will do a historic interview clip every night with one of our newest features, the Hard Drive Archive. Tonight, that will be James Hetfield of Metallica, the Birthday Boy. The other archive guests, all great frontmen, Corey Taylor, David Draiman, Serge Tankian, and Jonathan Davis. What a week.
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2: Screen Time now presents another great Metallica documentary as we celebrate the birthday of James Hetfield. From 1995, Invasion of the Beer People. This is a low-budget 1995 Canadian documentary on Metallica's concert in Tuktoyaktuk on the shores of the Arctic Ocean in Canada. This was the Molson Ice Polar Beach Party with Metallica, Hole, Veruca Salt, and Moist, played in an Inuit Eskimo village. I myself was there. It was an incredible show. The documentary looks at the impact of the show on this native community in the north. It's low budget, but fascinating. From 1995, Invasion of the Beer People.
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1: Happy birthday, Papa Hat. James Hetfield of Metallica is 63. He'll be joining me in just a moment via the hard drive archive. Stephen Carpenter of Deftones is 55. Ed Roland of Collective Soul is 63. The immortal Tony Bennett, who passed in 2023, born this day in 1926, a phenomenal performer and nice guy in person. Evangeline Lilly from Lost is 36. Whilst Tom Brady is 38 years old. Finally, it was on this day in 1983, the original TV Morticia Adams, Carolyn Jones, passed away at the age of 54. She was talented and, God, she was beautiful.
0: Hard Drive XL with Lou Brutus.
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0: In honor of his birthday tonight, we now hear from James Hetfield of Metallica via the Hard Drive Archive. Here he recalls Metallica's first ever gig.
1: First Metallica show was at Radio City in Anaheim. I remember the first song we played, Dave broke a string and I was stranded up there. I was just singing. I wasn't playing guitar back then and I was so uncomfortable. It's like, so how's it going? There were about 200 people. You know, your first gig, everyone shows up. Second gig, there's about 20, you know.

0: Hard Drive XL music from Disturbed, preceded by old school Metallica, with happy birthday wishes going out to the band's James Hetfield, 63 years old tonight. We heard from him via the Hard Drive archive, recalling Metallica's first ever gig. I am sometimes asked, when did I first see Metallica? And the honest answer is, I'm not sure. I know for a fact I saw them on Ride the Lightning at the Tower Theater in Upper Darby, Pennsylvania, outside of Philly. However, I think I saw them prior to that playing a roller skating rink near my parents' house in New Jersey. It was Skateway 9 on Route 9, the famous highway from Bruce Springsteen's Born to Run. But we used to go see all of this local crap at that skating rink, so I never really bothered to pay attention to who was playing. But I'm pretty sure I was there that night. It was Metallica and Raven.
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3: To Mr. James Hetfield of Metallica, I wish you happy birthday. And I send it to you by simply saying, hey, hey, hey. 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Hey, hey, hey can mean the lyric I just sang is badass. 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So if you ever see him out on tour, to James Hetfield, I hope you'll say a big happy birthday to you and then give him a hey, hey, hey.
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1: 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I would go nuts to get one of these posters. 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

0: 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Some people include a note. This one reads, Mr. Brutus, I am hoping for an anniversary guitar pick if you still have them. Here is a sticker from my bakery, Shred the Loaves. Love your work. All the best, Justin. Well, Justin, thank you for the sticker. I have got the guitar picks on the way back to you. The address, self-addressed stamped envelope to P.O. 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

0: I'm Lou Brutus. Mike Krueger of Nickelback joining me now as special guest. You recorded some of the forthcoming new record in Cabo down in Mexico. That place is party central. How did you get any work done down there?
1: This is kind of why we never did it before. You know, Chad's kind of mentality was as if we were somewhere so beautiful, we'll never get anything done. And we did some work on Maui when I used to live over there, and we got some stuff done over on Maui. It was great. And I think you just get to a point where you realize you don't have to just lock yourself in there for 16 hours a day. You know, you can take a break and go for a walk on the beach. Oh, brother, is that ever special? You know, so nice. Chad's got a beach pretty much right outside his place. So, you know, you can go out there and walk the sand, clear your head a little bit, and then come back to the creative process. It's nice. It actually worked. I think it comes maybe with age and a little experience that, you know, you don't start getting blinded with grass skirts and margaritas. You realize what the goal is and you stay on task.

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0: Hard Drive XL music from Atreyu, preceded by my special guest for the night, Nickelback, their newest Rattle the Cage. Thank you to the groups, Mike Krueger, for joining me tonight. Looking ahead to tomorrow, Eric Vandenberg of I Prevail is back as my featured artist. My special guest will be Set It Off, and we will get an interview segment with Corey Taylor of Slipknot via the Hard Drive Archive. Until then, I'm Lou Brutus, leaving you with the words of writer Dr. Hunter S. Thompson. The rhythm was picking up, a huge beer delivery, the rending of metal, greedy laughter, and a rumble of excitement.
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1: 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I'm calling from Watertown, New York, and I am a 94 rockaholic.
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1: 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And you know what I'm talking about. 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

Hey, I'm Lou Brutus, your Nightman here on 94 Rock. Tonight on Hard Drive XL, Eric Vandenberg of I Prevail will join me as featured artist. I'll also speak with special guest Set It Off, and we'll hear from Corey Taylor of Slipknot via the Hard Drive Archive. Until then, hit me up on the Hard Drive Radio socials. I'm the Sonic Warrior, Lou Brutus. We'll catch you tonight with Hard Drive XL.

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1: 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And
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2: Joining us in the studio with a big grin and big shoulders.
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5: Hard to stand up.
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2: Actor Drew Powell has joined us.
4: Oh, yeah.
2: And Drew is working on a special project we'll talk about in a few minutes. Drew is almost always working, which is cool in the world of being an actor, huh?
4: Yes. It is.
2: It's now, can you even talk about the the TV thing you just did?
4: Oh, yeah.
2: When is that going to start airing?
4: I'm in the first and fourth episode of season 20 of Criminal Minds.
6: Oh, wow. Oh,
2: yeah. And do you play a good guy or a bad guy?
4: You'll just have to tune in.
6: All right. Sometimes you think the good guys are good guys.
5: Are you going to punch any of my favorite characters in this one?
2: No, that's actually, that leads to my next point. I actually had occasion to text Drew just a couple weeks ago. I had Saturday Night Live on, and for at least the second time that I know of, Drew portrayed a character in the wonderful television show, I believe nominated for more Emmys than any show in history, called The Pit.
7: Wow.
2: Yep. It's a kind of a hospital ER type show. It's a great program, really well done.

0: And Drew plays a bad guy.
1: But he's misunderstood.
0: Got, a brief scene where he punches out one of the nurses.
1: Oh, who wow. hasn't been there?
0: And Saturday Night Live, on two occasions, has popped in a still picture of Drew. was it during Weekend Update? I can't even
2: remember. They did a thing called Maha Hospital. So, you know, Make America Healthy Again. Oh, that's so it was a sketch, a long sketch with Harry Styles.
0: But for that was the second time I've seen them use that.
2: They re-ran it. Yeah, it was the Harry Styles program. And it was funny because I was about to go on stage in Palm Springs at a charity event for St. Jude. And my phone explodes. And the first thing I read is, hey, you're on Saturday Night Live. And I'm like, yeah, I get mistaken for Harry Styles all the time. funny. Sure. And then the next one. And then I was like, oh, this might be real. And then thank goodness somebody sent a little clip of the show. And it's like, yeah, they use... My face is like, if your favorite character is the guy that punched out the nurse on the pit, you're going to love Maha Hospital.
0: Now, do they have to call the producers of the pit and ask permission? Or they
2: I don't think so. I think it's satire. They can do whatever they want. Because I don't think I didn't call my agents like, do we get paid for that?
0: Yeah, you didn't get a, no. Big fat check.
2: No. No, not even a little check. Yeah, but it was really fun. So I can now say that I've been on SNL.
1: Don't do that.
2: I'm gonna.
0: you've been on Broadway.
2: Yeah, that was
0: with Pee Wee Herman.
2: Pee Wee Herman. That I will never ever. That is just an incredible. It was also like my son was born right after. In fact, I was like hopping on a plane to get there before he was born. I'm like, hang in there, buddy. You know, don't pop out yet. Like, it was such an amazing time in my life. But that show was insane. The amount of people that came to see that show. Because it was like, you know, imagine the Playhouse came to life for the first time in however many years. And Pee-wee was coming out of exile from all of his scandals. And it was wild. Like, Prince came. And in very Prince-like fashion, he like, moved seats, like, five times. Because here's the thing.
3: He wanted to see it from all angles
2: I think
3: stuff?
2: He's just ADD or maybe on his heavy drugs. But I was a big dancing bear, and so I was like, you remember, like, I know you remember the Mr. What's the
4: Captain
2: show?
4: Kangaroo.
2: Thank you.
4: Oh, yeah, the dancing bear.
2: The dancing bear. So sure. It was like that, and I could look out of my nose, and so I could see, when I'm sitting on stage, I could see everybody was there, and Prince was here, and then he was there, and... You know, everybody. I mean, so many
0: people. Did they come backstage to meet Pee-wee? Did he?
2: Oh, yeah. And so I learned that there was one empty dressing room, and that's where they would hold all the VIPs. So I would change quickly and go over there with my camera. Because I'm like, if I don't take pictures of these, that's why my favorite picture that I have is of me and David Bowie with Pee-wee over his shoulder looking in like, you're not supposed to be taking that picture. And I have a sign that says, hi, Veronica, because she had to leave, and my wife, and she's a big Bowie fan. But it was wild because Bowie and her mom were there. And we're staring at them, and their kids are there, and they're staring at us. It was just like nobody really talked. It was really wild.
0: Did Pee-wee stay in character?
2: Yeah.
0: During the meet and greet?
2: During the meet and greet, yeah. It was a lot to get him in that suit. I think it took a lot to.
3: How many performances did you do?
2: We did a month in L.A., and then we did 3 months in New York, and then we shot it for HBO. I think it's back on HBO Max.
3: Yeah. So you were in the dancing bear costume a lot.
2: Yeah.
3: And I played Foghorn Leghorn in the Six Flags for a couple of years. And my question is...
0: Slightly off-Broadway.
2: Can I hear it?
3: It was slightly off-Broadway.
2: Did you do the voice?
3: No, it was a tape. And so I would have to go out because I was in full costume and just mime to it.
2: Oh, but my gosh.
3: It took about a month for me to go, oh, I don't need to smile in this thing. How long before you realized, oh, I can just do this?
2: Yeah, it took a minute. Yeah. And you're like... Hey, right. I'm doing a stupid dance. I'm like, what are you doing? Right. Yeah, you're 100%.
4: But there's a relevant, an important part of the show where he takes his head off and talks with people.
3: Yes.
4: Pee-wee.
2: Yep.
3: Yeah.
2: Yeah. Yeah. And every single night, I'd take my head off. And it's funny because there's this unwritten rule. You never see the mascot. And they go, the crowd would just absolutely couldn't believe it.
0: Did Pee-wee ever come out of character around you?
2: Oh, yeah, yeah. Oh,
0: all
2: yeah.
0: The time.
2: One of the most, I have a couple
0: that,
2: of.
0: Was that weird?
2: Yeah. Oh, super weird. Two of the most surreal Pee-wee experiences, and he's gone now, so I'm allowed to say whatever I want. One was when we wrapped in L.A., he had a big dressing room. We did it at L.A. Live downtown. It used to be called the Club Nokia, but, and we finished, and we're in his dressing room, me and one of the other actors, and his dressing room is filled with all of these gifts. So it's like Pee-wee things and Terry the pterodactyl dolls and flowers and everything, because the end of the run, he was back, you know, it was a big deal. And so he starts, he lights up a joint, actually some kind of, it was anyway. And I have enough, you know, in my own mind, that's not my thing, but he was like smoking them plenty. And it was kind of like, I was getting the secondhand smoke and he's in character and he's talking. And then there was, it was just so bizarre. It was like a something from Cheech and Chong. I don't know. So that one, and then the other was we would do rehearsal and we would go to Times Square and he would buy tchotchkes. He was obsessed with like buying stuff, and so he would go to the Times Square, you know, tourist shop and
3: like
2: buy
3: tacky things.
2: Really? Oh yeah. Oh yeah. Hmm. The tackier the better. Yeah.
3: Yeah. Interesting.
2: Yeah. And he always had a camera with him, and he'd always take photos of things and people, and yeah. Like an old school. Yeah. You know.
0: Did everybody recognize Paul Rubens as Pee Wee immediately?
2: No. Or? It's funny when he's not in the suit.
5: Yeah.
2: Yeah, they didn't recognize him.
5: Hmm.
0: Wow. Yeah.
2: And
0: wow.
2: Then he was on Gotham. So then we were on the TV show together. And so that was pretty bizarre.
0: We're talking with actor Drew Powell and his experience on the Broadway Pee Wee show. You're part of a movie being produced right now.
2: Yes.
0: We'll get to that coming up. The essence of it is this is the women's version of the famous Little Five.
2: Yes. The first ever. 1988.
0: Yeah, that okay. So it is you're doing the first one.
2: That's right.
0: And there's a terrific movie about where the Little Five is a character, if you will, called Breaking Away.
2: Yeah, classic.
0: It's like what 40 some years old. Great movie.
2: Yeah, nominated for an Oscar for screenplay, and you see all these people that are in that movie that you forgot were in that movie. I just watched it recently. This is like. There's echoes of that movie in this one. It's really good.
0: Anne Hathaway's Dennis Quaid. Yeah.
2: Dennis Quaid, Daniel Stern.
0: Yeah.
3: Jack
2: Earl Haley. Yeah, from Bad News Bears.
4: Paul Dooley, your favorite.
2: Paul Dooley.
0: We actually spoke to Paul Dooley.
2: Did you?
0: Oh, yes. He's great.
4: Did you tell him to hang down his head? Paul Dooley. Hang down.
0: No. He's got that great line. Refund.
2: Yeah, exactly. I loved him in Waiting for Guffman. He's like, I got abducted by aliens. They probed me. Different ones of them. Then they probed me.
4: They probed me.
6: I love that movie. Stay tuned. 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
10: Today will be mostly sunny and beautiful with a high of 79. Tonight, expect a crystal clear sky with a low of 56. Tomorrow will be mostly cloudy and very warm, reaching a high of 86. Tomorrow night will be partly cloudy and humid with a low of 64. With your AccuWeather forecast, I'm meteorologist Joe Lundberg.
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11: Comedian Daniel Tosh is here with us. Well, let's see, what was it, July 4th over the weekend? Big holiday, were you home? Do you like the holidays? How was that?
12: Well, I love fireworks.
11: Fireworks, good.
12: It's not my favorite holiday.
11: What's your favorite holiday?
12: Oh, daylight savings time.
11: Mine too.
12: That's why I can never live in Arizona. They don't have daylight savings time. Horrible. My friend says to me, don't you wish we always had daylight savings time? And I'm like, no, friend, with the exact same voice as mine, because then I wouldn't realize how great it truly is. I'd like to change it from 1 hour forward. You ready for this? 5 hours forward.
13: Yeah.
12: Because people with 9-to-5 jobs, they get all the daylight. It's not fair. People at work at night, we get robbed. Half the year, 5 hours forward. That means the sun's rising at noon. What's that mean? It means I don't feel like such a piece of crap every morning when I'm waking up. I'm like, wow, the sun's just now coming up. I might mail a letter and get groceries. Okay? And, as if this joke needs more, sexually transmitted diseases would drop off.
13: Really?
12: Well, why? Think about it. The sun is setting at 2 in the morning. It means guys, you're out at a bar pumping drinks into some girl. You get to bring her outside in the daylight. Yeah, you get to be like, sorry, sister, I'm going to go it alone. I'll see you back in standard time where you belong. No, I'm sorry. And then she's all like, oh, you'll be back. They always come back for my coochie in the dark. And you'll be like, thank you, Daniel. I almost had sex with a pterodactyl. And you don't want to sleep with a pterodactyl. Not at your place. They have a 14-foot wingspan. They knock everything off your counters. They're all like, then you got to go to Target. You're on a budget. That place gets expensive. You go in there for two things, but then you see the frames.
0: Yeah.
12: Uh-huh. How do you pass up brush silver?
7: You don't.
12: I love brush silver.
6: If you missed something yesterday, maybe you'll hear it now. This is Bob and Tom Extra.
14: Joining us in the studio, we have actor Drew Powell. Drew is part of a lot of different projects going on. You're going to be on the TV in Criminal Minds.
15: Yes.
14: And we have to guess if you're going to be a good guy or a bad guy. You do look like you I know you have portrayed a cop in many shows.
15: I've had my cop era.
14: You do have that. When you do the cop, do you lose the beard?
15: A lot of times.
16: You did not see him in the Menendez brothers being the cop with no beard?
15: No beard and long hair. I don't know who that guy is, genuinely. But
16: gorgeous man.
15: Thank you.
14: Your lovely, beautiful wife.
15: Yeah, it's Veronica.
14: Does she, are there certain parts you take where she goes, I can't wait till you get rid of that mustache or something?
15: But she's a makeup artist, so she really knows.
14: She understands the need you have to do, but there has to be, I'm sure there's been a conversation, something like, I hope this is the last day of shooting, because if that doesn't come off, I'm not going to be sleeping in the same room.
15: Well, it's usually the other way around. It's like, I shaved it off for this really cool short I did about the Korean War, which hopefully we'll make into a movie. But that was the first time I've been clean shaven in a while. She's like, I look forward to that growing back. I'm like, okay, that feels weird to
0: Could
15: say
0: you
15: about
0: imagine
15: my face.
0: If you said anything like that to her? I think of the things I say to my husband, and I would be in the fetal position if he talked to me the way I talk to him. Honest.
14: What do you say to him?
0: No, like, you look like an idiot. Fix your hair. Like something, you know, stuff like that. Like, oh my gosh, if you put any more like product in your hair, it's gonna make me crazy.
15: You're like, you're so fat.
0: Okay, I don't say that. Okay.
14: I think I'm being gaslit by Kelly.
0: Why?
16: Oh God, Tom, these microphones are on, and we're spilling into people's homes and automobiles.
15: She's probably awake.
14: That's fine. No, she'll know this. For example. I've got these shoes on that you liked. I never said I liked those shoes.
16: Wait a minute.
0: No, you're gaslighting her.
16: Yeah. What are you?
14: No.
16: That's the way you start a conversation? Hey, I'm wearing that shirt you like.
14: And then you go, I never said I liked them. You were with me when I bought them. Well, I didn't say I liked them. The other day I had to kill an hour at the mall. I don't particularly like to shop, but I was waiting for something to get done.
16: Oh my God! He's loose in the mall, people.
14: And so I think I like these shoes. And I was gonna wait a minute. I took a photograph of them, and I sent it to Kelly.
0: Mm-hmm.
14: What do you think? I got a thumbs down.
0: Thumbs down.
14: And then I got a text going, well, if you like them, you can get them. But now, what would you do?
0: You don't get them.
7: If you like them, you get them.
16: You get them, you like them, they're yours.
7: Yeah. Be a man.
15: Thank you. That came from two people that are unmarried, my friend.
14: Yeah, I noticed that.
15: Do not listen to them.
14: That.
7: Happy, do what I want.
15: Yeah.
7: When I want. My shoes, whatever I want. Whatever.
15: Your house smells like fish.
16: Not only are you happy, some would say deliriously.
14: She'll go, look at that outfit. And I'll go, are you kidding?
16: Well, but
14: this is a Sid Mashburn shirt.
16: Hang on. In Kelly's defense, I've seen you cut quite the figure in cargo pants and a sport jacket.
7: You know, in my experience, too, I've never had a woman turned off when I've put my foot down and said, you know what? No, I like it. I'm wearing it.
0: That's also true. I'm with you.
7: Actually kind of works in your favor.
15: And that's why we can't figure it out.
0: So
15: what the hell?
0: Sometimes I need you to be a little mean to me.
7: Yes.
15: Oh, God.
0: Like, in a safe way.
7: No, of course.
14: This has really gotten weird. I'm sorry. Let's move forward here. Now, Pat Godwin can no longer, temporarily cannot play guitar due to his...
17: Right.
14: Surgical procedure.
16: He's going to have to learn to play again, right?
17: All over. Yep. Yeah. You lose it.
14: Now,
17: you don't use it.
14: Have you been using your left hand...
17: fingering techniques just to keep fresh, or
0: don't say that.
7: We're still talking playing guitar.
18: Yeah. Oh, playing guitar. Yeah.
17: Sorry.
18: Yes, I have actually. Yeah.
17: Okay, so but you can't strum, so you
18: no,
17: can't
18: play. Not with the right arm. No.
17: Drew is also a musician and an actor, cool. And he's got his guitar. You guys are going to play a song for us live right here now.
18: What the heck? Let's give it a shot.
15: Yeah, okay. I mean, it fits. This is kind of, you know, what you were saying, Jess, about, you know, being strong. It's like, you know, this is a great song to say to your honey.
0: Okay.
15: It's like, listen, I'm going to put my foot down. I got a great suggestion for you, which I always thought this was a Bob and Tom song anyway. But it's by the great Jimmy Buffett, shall we?
18: Let's give it a shot.

0: play guitar, Drew.
1: Let's take it anyway. Hey! Oh, it's so beautiful. Chicks love a mouth trumpet.
0: That's nice. That's nice.
1: Take it, Chick McGee.

0: Oh, oh, they're kissing.
1: Kiss.
0: Oh,
2: yes.
0: My God, I'm so turned
1: on. Jess has never been hotter.
0: Zowie.
3: Snuff queen.
0: Lightning in a bottle.
3: Kind of a...
1: That was wet.
3: Kind of a New Orleans a term for a prostitute.
4: Oh, okay.
3: Snuff queen.
0: Oh, it's not snuff pictures, right? Snuff movies.
3: No, it's not snuff films.
1: That
3: not
1: really
3: snuff
1: adds
3: films.
1: A darker element to it.
0: Yeah.
3: No, not snuff films.
1: You can only be a snuff queen once, I
4: think. Yeah.
1: If you're a true...
0: I was going to say, yeah.
3: Great song from Jimmy Buffett. Well, thank you very
5: Hell
3: much.
5: Hell of a kiss, too.
3: Now,
1: actually written by Helen Reddy.
0: That's all.
1: A lot of people don't know that.
3: Now, Jess Hooker's over there at the Bob and Tom News
4: Here
3: Desk.
4: Here I am.
3: Anything worthy of...
4: Yeah, a new poll of 2,000 Americans show how sleep habits affect relationships. Over a fifth of U.S. adults have ended a relationship solely due to their ex-partner's disruptive nighttime habits.
1: Yeah, oh wow.
4: Snoring, really? Yeah, obviously snoring was a common complaint with 60% of responses mentioning it, including one person who said their ex snored like a chainsaw.
6: But you know what fixes that? A CPAP machine.
4: That's
6: and
4: what I hear.
6: There's nothing more sexy. That's in a CPAP machine. Oh yeah.
0: Are you a CPAP guy?
6: Oh yeah.
0: So is Godwin.
6: Yeah. Saved my life.
0: No,
6: I mean,
0: kidding.
6: Not really, but I'm telling you, like my Spanish teacher in high school, he almost died from sleep apnea. Like was in a coma for 3 months.
0: Whoa.
6: You don't mess around with that, man. It is the ugliest thing. You feel like such a loser.
5: It is the worst.
6: This thing on your face.
1: Your Spanish teacher was a sea poppy? Yeah, that's what they call him.
6: Is that what they call him?
1: Yeah.
3: So do you take one on the road?
6: What? Yeah. There's a travel one.
5: Yeah, you have to.
3: And you have the, I've always said it's the Steve Canyon mask, that reference of
0: Steve Canyon.
6: Yeah. More like, what's the guy from?
3: Maybe go Top Gun.
6: Like
3: or Bane.
6: One from Mad Max. Who was that guy?
1: Oh, yeah. Yeah.
6: A bad guy in Mad Max. Yeah.
0: It would be painful for you.
3: So you carry that thing around?
6: Yeah. But then the insurance, of course, doesn't cover the mini one, so I had to pay a lot of money for it. But it's like this big in a little sack.
3: So it's the size of a football?
6: Yep. Less. Mini football.
3: And then you have to carry the headgear. Does it make a noise? Does it like go pocket to pocket to pocket?
6: No, it's
5: a little like a little wearing.
0: Pocket to pocket to pocket.
6: That puts you right to sleep.
0: Yeah.
4: Do you feel completely different?
6: Absolutely.
4: Like rested?
5: Absolutely.
4: Yeah.
6: Yeah. The weird part is when you do the sleep study. Did you do this?
5: And yeah.
6: You go into an office building at night and they put you in a bed and they hook all this stuff up to you. And I think I was asleep for like 30 minutes. Like, nope, we got to.
5: Yeah, same here. They said, your numbers are too high. Yeah, let's put that on you now.
6: Let's put that on you now.
4: Oh, wow.
3: So does this force air down your lungs?
5: Yeah.
6: Yeah.
3: So it's kind of like an iron lung. Bad.
6: Yeah. Actually, I found out I had it when I had a physical for a movie. So I don't know if you know this, but if you do a movie, especially a big one, usually that you have to take a physical to make sure you're not going to die on them. And so the guy's like, you know, you have a narrow passageway down there. You do snore? I'm like, yeah. And he's like, you might want to check that out. So... but it like the difference that you feel, like I really should get money for this. What am I doing?
3: But when it comes to being in bed with one significant other, I assume that the visage of you with this gear all over your face is less than sexy.
6: Oh yeah,
5: oh, it's the worst.
6: Yeah, you got to be married for at least like 10 years before you do that.
3: Do you have some kind of romantic move where you throw it off your face?
6: She
3: knows it's go time.
1: No, romance. You can either
6: let's go.
1: You can either marry a blind woman or you can marry a deaf woman and not have to worry about the CPAP.
0: That is a great point.
1: Yeah. But it does make you feel better, which is great. I noticed the difference because you were here, Pat, when you started doing it.
5: Yeah.
1: And after a couple weeks, you were like, dude, big difference.
5: Yeah, it's a game changer.
3: Mm-hmm.
1: I got tested. No, I'm not a candidate.
5: Huh.
3: Were you able to sleep? Did you have to go to some downtown
1: they
3: building?
1: I did not do a sleep study. They did a physical. They did some sort of scopy.
3: No, what is your policy on this? My sweet Kelly.
4: Yes.
3: Occasionally I'll wake up in the middle of the night and there's a delicate little snoring sound.
4: Sure. You guys heard my snore. We have it on recording here. And that was recorded for the purposes of my family. Was like, we think you need a CPAP machine. And I was like, oh,
0: it does remind one of a chainsaw.
4: Mine?
0: Your snoring. Yeah.
4: I think you have it.
0: Here it is right now.
6: Oh, boy.
5: Oh, CPAP.
6: Get this girl hooked up.
5: Whoa.
3: You know, I've got the better recording over here.
0: Almost otherworldly. Yeah, Tom.
3: Here's the better recording of it.
1: Jess, you need it. There's mucosa.
5: There's a lot going on.
6: It's in harmony right now.
1: You may have a deviant septum.
5: A deviant septum. Now, Tom, you used to snore because I went on vacation with you. We were all downstairs, all the boys and I, in different rooms, obviously.
0: Tom would get fan mail from the airport. He was so loud.
5: Is that gone away?
3: Yeah.
5: With the weight loss, you think?
3: Yeah, probably. Lucky. I don't know, maybe when they did my surgery in my heart, they took out a couple of flanges. Yeah. I don't know what happened. But.
0: You had surgery on your heart. Well, Pat had surgery on his shoulder.
5: Yeah, okay? It's much worse.
0: Yes.
4: So when Kelly snores, do you say anything?
3: No.
4: Okay, good. But it's good man.
3: It's very light. It's not.
4: Yeah.
0: Don't you?
6: It's
3: not,
6: cute.
3: Not like yours where it sounds cute. Like you're taking a break from your cross-country truck driving run.
0: Don't you try to move the bed and kind of shake her, but don't shake her? You know what I mean?
1: Oh, sure. Roll over aggressively.
0: And maybe throw one of these in. Something like that.
3: No.
0: Wake her up just enough.
3: No, I usually only notice it when I'm getting up to leave, and I could be a cat burglar. When I get up in the morning, there is no sound at all.
0: Yeah, but when you get up in the morning.
3: I tiptoe around the house. I don't want to wake up the dogs either.
6: Oh, God.
0: When you get up in the morning, does she you'll notice every now and then she goes, yay. No? Or that's the best sleep I get.
1: Dude, there's nothing better than when the other person gets out of bed and goes to work.
0: Absolutely.
1: And you just stretch out. Their warmth is still kind of there. That can be nice.
3: Or in your house, technically, the women there are coming to work.
1: Only whores.
0: Only whores.
1: Only whores.
6: Snuff queens, excuse me.
1: In fact, that's what my welcome hat says. Only whores.
6: Only snuff queens.
0: We have another angle on Jess snoring. Everybody ready?
5: Yeah. You should get two CPAPs.
1: That is cacophonous.
5: Man, Jess.
4: That wasn't all me. That was my snore.
6: What was that?
4: That was my snore, Tom's yawn.
0: Oh, yeah.
1: And my impression of any Arnold boy, me or one of my three brothers vomiting. We're the loudest vomiters. I mean,
4: that's wild.
6: We're a bunch of loud vomiters.
1: We are.
6: Oh, that's fantastic.
0: That is absolutely dead on.
2: Yeah. Wake up. More Bob and Tom Extra is on the way next. Want to share a letter or comment? Our email is bobandtom@bobandtom.com.
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21: Today will be mostly sunny and beautiful with a high of 79. Tonight, expect a crystal clear sky with a low of 56. Tomorrow will be mostly cloudy and very warm, reaching a high of 86. Tomorrow night will be partly cloudy and humid with a low of 64. With your AccuWeather forecast, I'm meteorologist Joe Lundberg.
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19: For those of you who always need something extra, well, there you go. 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
0: Tom, we kind of have a special pseudo guest son in the studio. Here he is.
3: Willie G is here with us. And do we have Mr. Crumb?
4: No, not yet.
3: Okay, we're working on getting Dusty Crumb.
1: we're holding. Yeah, okay.
5: Dusty Crumb.
3: Yeah. Dusty Crumb.
0: Who the hell put us on hold?
1: This guy's awesome, Willie.
5: Hell yeah, man. It's a cool name.
4: That's
3: And we're trying to find out if...
0: When I was a kid, the sports guy in Central Ohio, Jimmy Crumb.
4: Okay.
0: He was wonderful. Channel 4.
1: Now, yeah. This guy is the proprietor of...
3: Wild Man's Pizza, Pasta, and Pythons. This is in Everglades
1: City,
3: Everglades City, Florida.
1: Way down in Florida.
3: Dusty's establishment, besides serving a python pizza, apparently you can take a python in there and trade it in for a free pizza.
1: Yeah.
3: Or I guess it's not a free, it's a swap.
4: It's a swap.
3: And also they have a lot of products. I was particularly impressed with the official Converse All-Star snakeskin sneakers.
1: They're awesome.
4: I need to see
1: I'm
4: these.
1: I'm tempted.
4: I need to see these.
3: And it's at Wild Man's. If you go Wild Man's Pizza, et cetera, you'll find it on the internet. We're trying to hook up with Dusty.
1: They have clutches. They have belts and wallets.
4: I love a good clutch.
1: Oh, yeah. Man.
4: Yeah. Love a good clutch.
3: What exactly is a clutch?
4: A clutch is there's no strap, and it's usually it can fit in your hand, and you just hold it. It looks like a giant envelope most of the time.
1: Yes.
4: It looks or it looks like an envelope.
3: Okay, I certainly have seen those. I didn't realize that's what you called it.
4: You called it a clutch.
0: Your clutch.
3: So if you're putting a lot of stuff in it, you've got your cargo in your clutch.
4: Usually a clutch can fit a phone, some lipstick.
0: This is what we deal with.
4: Your wallet.
0: Right. If you say clutch, Tom thinks clutch cargo.
1: He doesn't think the badass band.
0: No.
1: He doesn't think.
4: Right.
1: Yeah.
0: Nothing but clutch cargo. A bad kids cartoon show-ish.
3: By the way, speaking of
0: yes, honey.
3: Pot calling the kettle black,
0: what are
3: I
0: you
3: believe
0: talking about?
3: You mentioned clutch cargo yesterday.
0: I sure did. Guilty as charged.
1: I remember it clearly.
0: Did he use mind control on me just now?
1: Yes, he did.
3: No, he did.
1: No,
3: he mentioned Mary Madeline.
1: Right, and then you went, she talks like clutch cargo. He did not mention clutch cargo.
0: There you go.
3: You said she moves her mouth funny. Okay, do we have, on the phone, I believe we have Dusty
0: how he
3: Crumb.
0: Works. Here we go.
3: Mr. Crumb.
0: Hello.
20: Hey, what's up?
3: Hey, Dusty. Yeah. It's a great pleasure. Is. We found out about you yesterday and about Wild Man's Pizza, Pasta, and Pythons. And then when I saw your online store, I lost my mind. Snake everything.
20: Mind-boggling.
3: It's amazing. Do you make, for example, those Converse All-Star shoes?
20: I have a Russian, a Ukrainian guy that is a sew master. He's sewed them together for me.
3: Wow.
1: Nice.
3: So how does it work? You just take snake skins and make all this stuff?
20: Yep. We recycle them.
3: Yeah. And now I noticed the reason you were in the news is your establishment, apparently, if you walk in, you can trade a python for a pizza. Is that a dead python?
20: Yeah. You got it. You know what I mean? I don't want it to bite me.
1: No.
3: I was just curious.
0: No, you don't need that.
3: I was wondering, because remember those places when you were a kid you'd go to that have the lobsters in the tank at the restaurant? You'd pick one out and eat it?
20: Yeah, red lobster.
3: Yeah, that'd be cool. Well, Dusty, are you...
0: It's a great time to be alive.
3: Dusty, are you the kind of person that handles a snake when they're alive?
20: Yeah, unfortunately, I am. I'm the test dummy.
3: Okay, because I saw the photograph of you and you're holding a gigantic snake.
4: Mm-hmm.
20: Yeah, it's a big one.
0: Have you ever been out there on the hunt collecting pythons with the guys who do this?
20: I'm the guy that does this.
1: Whoa. Oh, so you actually are on the hunt?
0: Oh, okay, all right.
20: Yeah.
0: Which came first, the Wild Man's Pizza and Pasta and Pythons, or you hunting for pythons?
20: Well, I hunted pizza before pythons.
0: Uh-huh. Yeah.
1: That can be tricky. You
3: know. You I've got a T-shirt. It says pizza before pythons.
0: Yeah.
20: You know, I have a pizza oven in my hunting truck so I can cook pizzas while we're hunting. That's where it all started.
1: No way.
0: That's amazing.
3: Wow.
1: That is amazing. Dusty, is the python for a pizza deal year-round or only during the hunt?
20: No, year-round, every day.
1: Okay.
3: Okay. Now, I'm not familiar with how to eat python meat, can you explain the process? Is it like ground beef? Do you strip the meat off of it? How do you get the bones out, et cetera, et cetera? Are there bones in a snake?
1: Right. Yeah.
20: Yeah, of course there are, yeah. You know, you're the consumer, so we prepare it how you like it. We can make tacos, pizza, whatever you want.
3: So how do you get the how do you get the meat? Do you have to fillet it?
20: Yeah, fillet it off.
3: Hmm. Is it easy, or is it like cleaning fish?
0: I bet you have it down, right?
20: Yeah, I'm the fastest snake skinner in the South, son.
0: The fastest snake skinner in the South.
4: I believe it.
0: What do you think of that?
3: So what? Now, does Python
20: That's a fact. That's a fact.
3: Mm-hmm. Yeah. I'm sorry. We're speaking with Dusty Crum from Wild Man's Pizza, Pasta, and Pythons, and I recommend the website, especially the store where you can buy cool stuff, and he's in Everglade City. Does Python have a peculiar or a particular taste?
20: It's good. It's got a gamey flavor. It's a good meat.
0: Huh.
3: Yeah. And I know you put it on a pizza, so do you like put it in little sort of globs like sausage?
20: It's kind of like a taco consistency meat, you know?
0: Yeah, okay. Gotcha. Yeah, sure.
3: Yeah. Now, what is the most popular way to eat python?
20: I mean, it's your imagination. It's your wildest dreams,
3: so,
20: you know?
3: So you can do tacos and...
20: Yeah. Popsicles. I mean, popsicles.
4: What?
1: Is that right? A python popsicle.
3: So is that frozen?
0: Well, it's like a kebab, right? Yeah, like a chicken kebab, only it's python.
3: That's odd.
20: It could be. I mean, you know.
0: All right.
20: We might be onto something there.
3: Okay. Now, what is the largest selling item from your store?
20: Everybody wants a python wallet from Python Walmart.
0: Yeah.
20: They want the python wild man wallet.
3: Yeah. I noticed you have python belt buckles.
20: Yeah, boots, belt, seat covers. I'm building a 69 Charger, doing the seats in it.
1: Oh, sweet.
20: Python seats.
0: Wow.
20: Oh, yeah, baby.
3: What is that's it again?
20: How we do it.
1: A 69 Charger, and the seats are going to be python.
3: Oh, my God.
1: Yeah, that's badass. Yeah.
20: It's incredible.
3: Yeah. Now, do you ever wear python trousers?
20: I have some snake boots.
3: Oh, snake boots.
0: All right. Nice.
3: I just bring it up because Jim Morrison, the late Jim Morrison of the Doors, famously wore snakeskin pants for quite some time before his bandmates made him get them cleaned.
20: I can make you some, Tommy, you know, no problem.
0: Wow.
3: I'm not sure I could pull off snakeskin.
0: Yeah, you could.
3: I give a certain hip vibe, but I'm not sure it's the snakeskin hip.
1: Go ahead, Jess.
4: What about a snakeskin strap for your cowboy hat? That's what you need.
1: He has them. He has the hat bands.
3: Oh, you do?
4: That's awesome.
3: Oh, I got two really nice cowboy hats.
20: I got those, too.
0: He got it all.
3: Okay, now I want to tell everybody how to find Dusty's website. It's Wild Man's Pizza, Pasta, and Pythons. And it's a great, you got a whole bunch of cool stuff in your store. And do you make some of this stuff on your own? I mean, I know you said you stripped the skin off.
20: Yeah, we process all here. My wife's here with me. She helps me make stuff and make jewelry, make necklaces out of the vertebrae. You know, we use every piece of the snake.
1: Yeah, I saw the vertebrae earrings.
3: Really?
20: Yeah.
1: How many
20: vertebrae are in a snake?
1: How many vertebrae?
20: What? Oh, man, there's a ton.
1: Yeah. Boy.
0: Yeah, that's.
3: Yeah, I put that in my SATs, and I think I got a check mark.
0: And the website is Wild Man's Pizza. And Wild Man's
20: Pythons, and it's pythonwildman.com for my alert.
0: Yeah. Wild Man's Pizza and pythons.com.
3: Yeah, and you can click over. I'm looking at the store right now. It's just terrific.
1: Dusty, my name's Josh, and I have always wanted to do the python hunt, and I may be doing it next year. May I join your team, or?
20: Well, come on, son. I'll make you a pizza, you know?
1: Well, can I hunt with you if you go on it?
20: Yeah. Yeah, come on, let's go, let's roll.
1: All right,
0: let's roll.
3: And now,
20: I'm just now going to bed. You guys are waking up. I'm going to bed.
1: Yeah.
3: So you hunt them at night?
20: Yeah.
3: Yeah. I mean, I know I sound like an idiot because I am, but so how does this work? Are you in the water?
20: Yeah.
3: Like in the swamps, walking around?
20: Yeah.
0: So do you walk without shoes into the swamp and you can feel them with your feet and that's when you grab them?
20: That's it. You know, you got toes in the ground.
1: Yeah.
3: Are you kidding?
0: I don't think so, Tom. No. That's the process.
20: No. Watch on TV.
0: Wow.
1: Yeah, I've got to do it.
0: Well, you're insane.
1: How was last night? What kind of bag did you have?
20: You know, you can see Discovery Channel and History Channel, the Guardians of Glades, Secret Invasion. Watch on TV. I'll show you how to do it.
1: All right.
3: Okay. Well, we gotta get Josh down there. Dusty Crumb, thank you very much, sir. Once again, it's Wild Man's Pizza, Pasta, and Pythons. Check out the store and make sure you check out. I cannot get over the custom Python sneakers with that look just like Converse All-Stars.
20: I got to correct you 1 minute. They're Snakers.
1: Snakers, yeah, Snakers. Please, Tom. Yeah. Oh. Show the proper respect.
3: Sorry. You know, I grew up in a place called Shaker Heights, Ohio. Mm-hmm. Maybe you should change the name of your town to Snaker Heights.
0: That's good.
3: Isn't that nice? Okay, thanks, Dusty. Great talking to you, Dusty. Yep. Appreciate it.
20: Y'all come down. I'll get y'all on the swamp buggy, and we'll get out. Catch a big snake.
1: I got to do it.
0: you got it.
3: Swamp buggy. Awesome. We'll thanks, Dusty.
0: What a great guy.
1: Thank you, Dusty. Boy,
3: oh,
1: boy.
3: Oh, my God. I didn't know you did it barefoot.
0: What Wild Man was talking about, Guardians of the Glades on Discovery Channel. He's evidently
4: featured on it,
0: big star on the Discovery Channel. Yeah.
3: God. Okay.
4: Yeah. Look him up. He looks like a lot of fun.
0: Yep.
1: Nice.
4: Yeah. I actually want to go now, too.
1: Yeah.
0: Hell yeah.
3: And you could take pictures of 50 people and said, which guy is the... There he is.
4: Yeah.
1: Oh, no kidding. Yeah.
3: He's got the look.
6: Beard, maybe, I'm imagining.
4: Yeah.
0: Oh, yeah.
4: Yep.
3: He looks kind of like Oscar.
1: All right.
4: Okay. Yeah.
3: You know, Oscar's got that look like a CEO that
4: can
3: was
4: trapped.
1: He does look sweet.
4: Sweet as can be.
3: Yeah.
6: Oh, my goodness. Look at that guy.
4: Yeah. Just a great smile and kind of eyes.
1: Well, I'm glad we have an inn now.
4: Yeah.
3: So. And he was obviously tired. He'd been up all night hunting the snakes.
4: Yeah.
0: Oh, there's more. Guardians of the Glades is Dusty's show, and then he's made appearances on the History Channel's Swamp People Serpent. Shows up for those.
4: So. Nice.
1: Okay.
0: Hey, this guy's a mogul, Tom.
1: Because I want to go with somebody who really knows what they're doing here and can get me.
0: You should see the swamp buggy.
1: And who, as they would say, put me on some snakes.
0: Oh, yeah.
1: Yeah.
3: I'm looking at the wallets and the, they got a snake belt.
1: Sure.
3: I don't know.
1: It's just a snake. just put his tail in its mouth.
0: A snake belt kit. just hand you a snake.
3: Snake belt buckles.
4: I have
3: My gosh. Did you see the picture of the beagle with the python dog collar?
1: Nice.
4: Oh, that's awesome.
3: That's sweet.
6: This might sound dumb. If you cut up a snake like every 6 inches and you roasted it low and slow, could you eat it like corn on the cob?
4: I don't know. I would try it.
3: Maybe. Yes, I couldn't understand. I was hoping he'd kind of explain it. I don't understand if it's like a fish where you pull the backbone and the ribs come out too.
1: I bet he hangs them, peels all the skin off a catfish, and then he can take the meat, he can grind it up, he can make strips.
4: I see you could cook it the way you cook salmon, and the skin would become crispy and good. Don't you think that?
1: Yeah, maybe.
4: Yeah.
1: But the skin is worth its...
4: Oh,
1: you know,
4: that's true.
1: Yeah,
4: you really
1: they're
4: don't
1: using
4: eat
1: the skin
4: it.
1: For
4: yeah.
1: the
3: now,
1: other thing.
3: The place locally, there's a place that has everything.
4: Yeah, I could go... You want to go check?
3: Do you want to see if they have snake?
4: I can try.
1: Okay. What are you guys talking about? Long John Silver's? No,
3: it's one of those grocery stores that has...
4: You know that grocery store has the hairy croissant seaweed.
1: Oh, it does?
4: It does.
1: The pubes?
4: Yes. I'm going to go get some.
0: Oh.
4: And I'm going to make something, and you guys aren't going to know if it's inside or not.
3: No, we have to give a little... By way of background, we had a news story about a place. Was it in Thailand?
1: It was.
4: Yes.
3: And they called them hairy tacos.
4: Hairy croissants.
1: I want to say
3: hairy croissants, rather.
1: Yeah, I think they used the word pubic.
4: They did?
1: Yeah.
3: Mm-hmm. That's right. Because it looks, it's a super fine
4: seaweed. Yeah, it's a beautiful croissant. And then it looks like there is cream inside as well as the puby seaweed. Oh.
3: It looks like Penthouse Magazine about 1978 when Bob Guccione was really
0: big.
3: As
0: Josh said, it's as horrifying as you think it would.
3: Yeah.
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9: Today will be mostly sunny and beautiful with a high of 79. Tonight, expect a crystal clear sky with a low of 56. Tomorrow will be mostly cloudy and very warm, reaching a high of 86. Tomorrow night will be partly cloudy and humid with a low of 64. With your AccuWeather forecast, I'm meteorologist Joe Lundberg.
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15: Your child needs to use a quick relief inhaler more than twice a week to treat asthma. Has your child repeatedly awakened at night due to asthma? If you said yes.
16: Of the following program will be recorded.

0: arms and her elbows.
1: He'll miss her legs so tall.
0: I'll miss her neck and her shoulders.
2: But I'll miss her head most of all.
0: Go down, boys.
1: Mr. Royce Campbell on guitar, ladies and gentlemen.

0: Jerry sure loses a bit of control at the end of that, doesn't he?
1: Yeah. Jazz Day.
0: That's right, ladies. It is the Bob and Tom Show. We are live from the O'Reilly Auto Parts Studios. Christy Lee's at the news desk.
2: Hi.
0: Pat Godwin's at the Music Center.
1: Hello.
0: Willie Griswold over at the NHTSA Sports Desk.
3: And there's a lot of sports today. It's the biggest time of the season for sports.
0: Oh, there's Ace Cosby. I'm Josh Arnold. There's Tom.
4: Good morning. Yeah, that was a live recording during a tribute to jazz. That's distinguished jazz players on that, who I'm sure would appreciate it if I didn't mention them by name.
2: Probably
4: many
2: right.
4: Of them, many of them had important dates and important careers going on. Well, yeah, welcome back to the Bob and Tom program. Thanks very much for joining us. We do have a request. I know, so I've been gone for a week. Willie and I were on vacation. While we were gone, Pat Godwin finally got his guitar back.
5: Yeah.
4: Let me clarify.
5: Yeah.
4: There have been eras of your life. When I say you got your guitar back, that
5: not from Hawk. No.
4: From the pawn shop. Yeah, yeah, yeah. In this case, your ability to play has returned now that your shoulder has been surgically repaired by expert surgeons, and you have gone through the proper rehabilitation, and your rotator cuff is back in rotation, if
5: it
4: you
5: is
4: will.
5: Back in rotation, yeah, yeah.
3: Pat, did you find that the muse, the siren called even louder when you couldn't play your sweet, sweet music?
5: Oh, my God, no kidding. Not being able to play was driving me nuts.
3: I can imagine.
5: I express myself through my instrument. When I'm done with that, I pick up the acoustic. And that's how I enjoy life.
4: Did you actually write any music while you were...
5: You know, I wasn't able to. I forgot how really attached I am to the guitar. Like, I'll sing in the car and write something, but I kind of got shut down because of all the pain creatively. So
3: that makes sense.
5: It's coming back now, yeah.
4: I see. Well, we have a request. This is very unusual to get a request right out of the box. But this is that. And,
5: okay.
4: Now that I've of course, lost the piece of paper
3: that
4: it was written on. Here it is. Here it is. Right here where I placed it 30 seconds ago. Good morning, guys and gal.
2: Oh, hi.
4: A nice letter from Stevie. He said, there's a song I heard you guys do. I believe it's called Coke on a Boat.
2: Oh, God.
5: Oh, Coke in. Yeah, in the boat. Yeah.
4: I've been telling a friend of mine about it, but I can't find it anywhere online.
0: I find that hard to believe.
5: Since I've done it 82 times.
3: Is Google broken?
4: Well, the Coke on a Boat, there were a number of variations on it. I think, and I did a little bit of homework when I read this, I believe it was based on this news story. This comes to us from CBS News, Distinguished Broadcasting Corporation. In this case, authorities seized between 35 and 40 tons of cocaine from a ship in the Atlantic Ocean.
0: Man, I forgot that it was that much. I
3: mean, that's a lot.
4: Yeah. There's probably, I don't know much about ships, but 30, 40 tons of anything, probably not a lot of room for much else.
2: No.
4: We have to have 40 tons of cocaine and 16 watermelons.
2: Hard to hide that, right?
3: Yeah. A lot of metric conversion to figure out what's going on there. Grams, pounds.
4: Officials, let's see, from the AFP news agency said that the Civil Guard intercepted the vessel in international waters near Spain's Canary Islands.
3: Sure.
2: Oh, lovely spot.
4: Officers discovered that the hold of the ship completely stuffed with bales of cocaine, making it what they're terming a historic seizure.
0: Mm.
4: I'd like to do a little bit of a grammar lesson for everybody, since you hear it wrong most of the time. If it had been an historical seizure, it would have been cocaine wrapped in, like, Abraham Lincoln's papers, you see. There's stuff of historical interest. Never mind. It was an historic seizure. 20 people were arrested. And once again, 40 tons of cocaine on a boat. And that's the background on this request from Stevie.
5: You know, I think when a singer has done a song 82, 83, 84 times, they tend to, they don't get bored with it, but they start to flirt with the melody.
2: Sure.
5: The audience doesn't want that.
2: No.
5: But it just happens naturally because the creator, you know, they tend to take a little too much liberty, you know.
2: Okay.
5: I'd like to know where you got the cocaine. I'd like to know where you got the cocaine. Do you get

0: Cause there's coke in the boat.
1: Yeah.
0: Coke in the boat, maybe. Coke in the boat. The boat over. Coke in the boat. Coke in the boat, maybe. Coke in the boat. Coast Guard's watching you, and will you learn?

0: everybody. Coconut boat. Yeah.
1: All right. There we go.
2: Like that was wonderful.
1: The interpretive version. You got your chops back.
0: Yeah. Oh, yeah.
3: That's not even my favorite song of yours about cocaine. I'm a washed up on the shore in Hialeah kind of guy.
1: Oh, yeah.
3: I go for the B-side. Everybody knows that about me when it comes to Pat Godwin music.
1: I can't believe, Willie, I was going to say that. Do you know that one?
3: That's not what I was saying.
1: No, I love that's one. I
3: was trying to compliment Pat, not make him work more this early.
1: Oh, he hasn't worked in a month.
2: Yeah, it's okay.
0: Good point.
1: I remember as a kid, first time I ever heard the name Hialeah. It must. There's a horse track there, right?
2: I believe you're right.
1: It was referenced in a bunch of movies, because when you grow up a kid in the Midwest, you don't realize there are all these other cool places. Then you finally start hearing about them in movies, and Hialeah was one of them. We had a famous news story about Hialeah, and it happens to rhyme with something. You ready to go with Pat? Do you want to explain what this one's about?
0: Yeah, a bunch of cocaine. They call it cocaine down in Florida. The cocaine.
1: Okay, we got it.
2: Washed up on the shore.
0: Yeah. Outside of Miami. You guys, of course, live down in Miami. Yeah. So, down there in Hialeah. So,

0: Now we play a little game. You guys guess the rhyme. I met a girl in Key West named
1: Maria.
0: Made love on the beach, got
2: gonorrhea.
0: Ate a Cuban sandwich, got
1: diarrhea.
0: Cocaine washed up on the shore in Hialeah. There you go. There's the cocaine.
3: Sorry.
0: There's the huge chunk. Huge chunk of cocaine.
3: I haven't heard it in a while. Yeah,
2: That was from April. Boaters in South Florida found a large sack offshore of Key Largo, and there was also reports of the cocaine packages floating ashore as far north as Hialeah. What a beautiful name, Hialeah.
4: And it's very convenient for us, you know. If that happens in Fort Lauderdale, Coral Gables, no song.
0: No song.
4: Doesn't sound as good.
3: No.
2: Yeah, you can't make love to Maria in Coral Gables and get...
3: No.
2: Yeah.
3: You know, diarrhea. Gonorrhea.
2: No. Well, you could get gonorrhea. I'm sure people have gotten gonorrhea in Hialeah.
4: Christy, don't let that hold you. But you can get gonorrhea anywhere, you know?
3: Really?
4: Yeah.
3: Anywhere.
4: Stay positive.
3: You don't have to go to Florida to get it.
2: But they do call diarrhea the honeymoon killer as a general rule.
0: Yeah.
2: Well, thank you very much. Coming up, we have a special guest. Speaking of water and the sea, in this case,
3: it's a lake.
2: The
3: sea.
2: Well, I was I was slowly heading toward the St. Lawrence Seaway, making my way to fresh water.
4: What are you working on over there? Earlier you said this is that, and I knew you were going to be a little afraid today. I knew you were working a little slow.
3: Are you sleepy? The puppy keep you up all night?
2: He's doing great.
3: Boy, that was a big lie.
2: He's a puppy. This little dog is, I mean, I've had many dogs in my life, but I've never had one that was only 8 weeks old. So he's like he's smaller than a loaf of bread.
3: Mm-hmm.
2: This little guy, and he's got that puppy breath.
3: Yeah.
2: And those dragon teeth. You know, yeah. Oh, look at the little tomb. Ah!
4: You better be careful. This pup, you might finally learn empathy. This could be crazy for you. This could be a life-changing opportunity for you.
2: I'll try. What I was trying to get to was Jim Dreyer, swimmer, is going to be our special guest. We met Jim a few years ago when he swam across Lake Michigan.
3: Is he in the water now?
2: Well, not this moment. Oh. I mean, he's got another thing that he's going to be doing that we're going to be finding out about. We'll tell you about it. It's very cool. A fun summer adventure coming to us from Jim Dreyer. Also, as Willie pointed out, we have some interesting things going on in the world of sports, including a world record. We have a marijuana versus cigarette smoking a survey that's quite interesting.
4: I'll take cigarettes.
3: Really?
4: In a one-on-one fight, cigarettes over marijuana? Oh, yeah.
2: You think
3: okay.
2: so?
4: They'll win, yeah. Are you kidding me? Those things are deadly.
3: That's true.
2: We also have something from the Mr. Obvious Institute about music and horror movies. And we have perhaps an episode of Mr. Obvious. An exciting thing about tattoos.
3: Mm-hmm.
2: Something new in the world of tattoos and the pain that is associated with them while getting them. We'll find out about all those things, but right now we're going to find out about how Christy Lee got to work today.
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3: The Tucson Hybrid.
2: Yeah, isn't that cool the way they name cars?
3: Mm-hmm.
2: Like Tucson is a cool place.
3: Santa Fe, cool place.
2: Yeah, yeah.
3: I have no idea where Ioniq is.
2: Well, once again.
3: Ioniq, Iowa. There you go. That would be
4: nice.
3: A cool place.
2: But I wonder if they run through cities that are perceived as being really cool.
3: Probably.
2: Because that is just, Santa Fe, you know, it's artsy.
3: We loved and Tucson's one of our favorite cities. Fell in love in Tucson.
2: There you go. Perhaps we could come up with names of cars that other companies won't be making.
3: based on
2: cities where maybe things didn't really work out.
4: The Chevrolet Waco, not coming.
3: Yeah, that's not a good one. Yeah.
2: Mm-hmm. Platteville. It just sounds like it's not going to move when you put it in gear. These are all theories we're working on. We'll come back with your letters and more. We'll still be here in the O'Reilly Auto Parts studios. 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

0: Hey, it's the Bob and Tom Show. We are live from the O'Reilly Auto Parts Studios. 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
1: Hello.
0: Pat Godwin's at Music Control.
2: Hello, Joshy.
0: There's Willie G at the NHTSA Sports Desk.
3: Hey, man.
0: Ace Cosby's at the control board.
4: Hey, Josh.
0: I'm Josh, and there's Tom.
5: Hello, Josh. It's always a pleasure to see you, sir. You're looking extra handsome today.
0: Oh, how kind of you. Thanks.
5: Just kidding. Now,
0: good one.
5: That's how we like to start this. By the way, I
3: just
5: have a couple of complaints here.
1: No,
3: for us?
5: Yeah, I know. I just in general, I'd like to advise all businesses out there. No one wants to hear the phrase "back to school sale."
0: Mm.
5: What are you doing?
1: Your kids back to school yet?
5: No, they got another week,
1: which,
5: by the way, should be illegal.
1: Mm-hmm.
5: Don't get me started on that. Hey, let's send the kids to school now that it's hotter than hell. Doesn't it bother anybody else to hear back to school?
0: Yeah, I still get a twinge of...
5: No, it's the back to school sale. Oh,
1: see,
5: boy.
1: I'm opposite. I loved back to school. I love buying school supplies.
6: Me too.
1: I loved it.
6: It's fun.
1: I couldn't wait to go back to school. Yes, I was that girl.
5: You're that chick, huh?
1: Yeah, I love it.
5: Hey, you forgot to give us the quiz, Miss Grundy. Oh, thanks.
6: I don't think that's what she's saying.
1: No, I'm not saying that. I just enjoyed school.
6: Part of it's you get to see your friends again.
1: Yes.
6: You get to meet a new teacher you don't know. It's see if there's any new cute girls at school. That
1: right.
6: was always fun.
5: Yeah, I went to an all-boys school, Willie.
1: Well.
5: No cute girls.
1: There's
5: not
1: cute boys there, I'm sure. Yeah.
5: It was more like, has anybody else
2: Look
5: not?
2: At Travis.
5: Has anybody else not grown pubic hair yet?
1: Oh, Travis blossomed over the summer.
2: Travis got big.
6: I wonder who gets to play Juliet this year.
5: Okay. I'm just saying. Just the back to school thing I find a little, don't remind me, okay?
1: Yeah, so. I'm sorry. You're still in that, you could have stopped a long time ago, dude.
2: You could have thought this through a little better.
5: No, it's just me. I get into my kid head.
1: Uh-huh.
0: Yeah.
5: I mean, even Josh, I was asking Josh yesterday about a concert, and he said something that I think he did it unselfconsciously. One of my favorite bands, for example, is coming to town, and someone, are you going to go? And I said, not in a school night.
1: Yep.
0: Yeah.
1: I say that all the time, too.
5: And because I get up at 3 in the morning. I can't, it's midnight. I'm home. It's 12:30, midnight, whatever.
6: Can I ask you a question? And you can be candid about this. I asked my sister Finley if she finished her summer reading, and she goes, I finished my summer reading in June. And I just go, that's so funny. I don't think I ever finished my summer reading. Is Finley maybe a little easier to raise than me or some of your other children? Because I feel like she's super responsible. I feel like you kind of killed it with this one because you had 5 to practice with. You know?
5: Everybody has their own thing. I can't believe you mentioned this. I had a summer reading book that I never finished, and I was actually thinking about going. I went online and I found it still out there.
1: You mean when you were in school?
5: Yeah, and I thought I should really finish that thing.
1: What book was it?
5: It was called Edge of Awareness. And it was a bunch of essays, and I was thinking about it, sadly, because of all the fires going on
1: right.
5: out west.
1: Mm-hmm.
5: And there was an article by Jack Kerouac when he spent a summer as a fire watcher.
6: Cool.
5: Back in the day mm-hmm. when you would have to, they would hire college kids and high school
1: towers.
5: Kids to go out to a tower and watch for fires. And I remember it was really good, and I thought, gee, I probably should finish that before I go back to Mr. Manley's English class. That was a few years back. I imagine Mr. Manley's probably... looking for his dentures in a dark room at a nursing home right now. Or maybe he finally jumped. I'm not sure. One of the two.
2: Did you have summer reading, Josh? I don't remember.
1: I didn't have it. I never had
2: summer
1: it
2: reading.
1: Either.
0: There were programs where it was like if you read certain books throughout the year, if you hit a number, then you got prizes or something. So you could continue that in the summer, but nothing required.
2: Right.
1: Yeah, our library would do that.
5: We had a list. We had to read...
1: What?
0: Gotcha. Yeah, I've heard of it, but we didn't have it.
6: I remember in 7th grade being so pissed off because David Copperfield was not a book about a magician. That's a bummer.
0: They made David Copperfield a summer reading book for you?
6: Oh, yeah, dude.
0: Jeez.
6: I went to boring university. You bet. Oh, yeah.
5: That's tough. That's rough. In any event, if you're a retailer out there, I guess you've got to have the back-to-school sign. It's just kind of depressing for the kids. So we're all having fun right now, except here. Because I brought this up.
6: Yeah, that was
0: we're
6: a
0: all sad.
6: Yeah,
5: but I got thinking about. There's a certain sort of hipness to the names of cities and stuff. Like you were talking, you drive a car called a Tucson.
1: Sure.
5: I know you're a big fan. It's a great name.
1: Mm-hmm.
5: They make that company, Hyundai, makes a Santa Fe,
1: mm-hmm.
5: which is a great place. Super cool. Everybody's yeah. hip. But you know what I mean? There are certain towns that, or for example, there are a lot of songs. Like one of the best songs out this summer is a song about Texas. Oh, you haven't heard that one yet?
1: No.
2: No.
5: Oh,
1: is it from Morgan Wallen?
6: No, it's Ella Langley. You've heard it for sure. That's on Texas, I can tell.
5: He's choosing Texas, I can tell. It's a great song. And but it's sort of hipper. You know what I'm saying? Texas, a lot of songs about it. Mm-hmm. Tennessee, a lot of songs about it. You know, you don't hear a lot of tunes. You don't hear a lot of tunes about, I don't know, Rhode Island, Delaware.
1: Beautiful country, though.
5: No, but I'm just saying there are certain there are certain cities you're not going to have a car. Have you seen the new Chevrolet Cleveland?
6: Sure.
5: Mm-hmm. I mean, I grew up around there. It's
6: Malibu has a better ring to it.
1: Malibu's
5: yeah.
1: good.
5: Yeah, there's mm-hmm. a certain hipness. You're not going to say it's all new. The Ford Gary. fresh out of Gary. I just
0: call any stolen car a Gary.
5: You're not going to get the foreign car, the BMW, Newark. That just doesn't not hip. But there's again songs and the things that are much more. How many songs are there about California?
1: A lot.
5: Yeah, many.
6: California Dreamin'.
5: Mm-hmm. Yeah. But there aren't
6: Hotel
5: as many.
6: California. Mm-hmm. Probably a third and a fourth one.
5: Oh, yeah, many.
2: Californication.
1: Oh, yeah, there you go.
5: Sure. Whereas, I guess maybe every state has at least one. You've got North to Alaska.
0: Rhode Island's tough, though. I don't know any songs that.
2: Nothing.
1: Providence.
2: No song about
1: Rhode
2: Newport.
1: Island.
5: Yeah. Were you disappointed when you found out that Rhode Island was actually attached to the mainland?
0: Yeah.
5: That's just not right.
0: And there is really should be called Highway Mainland. I don't know what an RHODE is, but
6: yeah, what are they getting to with that thing? Let me know what that is, bud.
5: I think he was a slave owner, I'm not sure.
6: There we go. I'll cheer everybody up in the morning.
5: But you're not going to get the car thing kind of bugs me.
6: Yeah, I hear you.
5: You wouldn't have, for example, the Pontiac Deadwood.
6: Mm-hmm.
5: Nice town, makes a good Western movie, but hey, my car wouldn't start. Well, of course it would. You bought a Deadwood. What'd you expect? So now we can move on from there and grab our stack of mail, which apparently, am I the only one that has any?
1: Pretty much.
5: Oh, sorry about that.
6: I got a brief letter over here, I think, somewhere.
5: Okay.
0: Boy, oh boy. Fall far from the tree, do it.
6: I don't know what's going on right now. We're talking about cities right now.
5: Okay, sorry. I do have this. This is from someone who calls himself Kay Stryker.
0: Kay Stryker?
5: Yeah. I used to live in Wichita, Kansas for 38 years. I attended WSU, obviously Wichita State University.
1: Yes.
5: Wooshock. There are two division schools who have some interesting mascots. In Topeka, there's the Washburn Ichabods. Oh, that's cool. It's a British-looking chimney sweep guy with a bucket, a broom, and he's dressed in black.
0: Oh, cool.
5: That's kind of cool for
0: it's
5: the
0: not
5: game.
0: Not a crane?
1: Yeah.
5: I guess they could have gone with the cranes, I suppose. I'm just reading
1: Josh,
5: the letter.
1: I immediately thought crane too, but
5: I never went to that school. Don't blame me. And the other one is the Pittsburgh State, whose mascot is the Gorillas. They used to have a baby gorilla.
1: No, a live baby gorilla?
5: Then they went to a human in a cheap costume.
0: Wow.
1: Oh.
5: Yeah, having a
1: that
5: baby.
1: Is not a good idea.
0: How'd you like to be the guy who had to take the baby out of the gorilla's arms?
1: Nope.
0: That's not a good gig.
5: And she's looking the other way. Go quick.
0: Yeah.
5: Thank you. This is from Kay Stryker in Ocala, Florida. Thank you. But Will, you got a letter?
6: I had a letter. I lost the letter. It was someone recommending me where to get hot chicken in Nashville, and I forget where they recommended. So we'll just keep that open-ended. If you know where to get hot chicken in Nashville, let me know.
5: Once again, you're going to Nashville, Tennessee, Wednesday night?
6: Yeah, tomorrow. We're opening for Frank Caliendo down there at Zany's. It's going to be a blast.
5: That'll be good. That'll be a great show.
1: Great club.
5: Are we going to get Frank to call in tomorrow?
6: Yeah, I'll bug him.
5: Yeah, well, okay, good, good. Dear Tom, your new doggy's very cute. Oh, I got a new puppy. There's a picture of me holding him. He looks kind of. He looks in the picture. He looks much bigger than he is because he's in front of my face.
1: Mm-hmm.
5: He's a little smaller than a loaf of bread. Just a very little guy, 8 weeks old. There he is. Look at that guy. Look at that face.
1: He's very cute.
2: Who's the weird guy in the right?
5: I believe
2: that's you, Tom.
5: I believe that's I believe that's me at 3 a.m. Let's see. You said his eyes are blue. They may or may not remain blue. They may start turning a different color after 8 weeks. Well, he's 8 weeks old, so we'll see. I think it's some genetic thing.
6: Yeah, you guys have matching baby blues.
5: Yeah. You can mention Weimaraners because Chick isn't there. Chick has stated that Weimaraners freak him out. This dog is not
1: Weimaraners, yeah, are the ones they dress up as people a lot. They're gray.
5: They're kind of a brownish.
1: Were you here when we were talking about that?
5: No.
1: It's a Vizsla that my friend has. Not the Weimaraner, but anyway.
5: This is from Yvonne in Wichita, a Weimaraner lover.
6: Ah.
5: There's a famous set of photographs.
1: That's what we were talking about.
5: Of all those Weimaraners dressed up.
1: Yes.
5: Yeah, very, very funny. You guys were talking about Lucille Ball while I was gone.
1: Mm-hmm.
0: Not really.
1: We mentioned her passing.
0: I mean, it was 2 seconds.
1: Yeah, exactly.
5: Well, this is our second letter. I don't know. I wasn't here.
0: Well, that's what happens when listeners dictate our content.
5: Did she die while I was gone?
1: She's been dead, Tom.
5: Okay, sorry.
1: Yeah.
2: The only thing in the news with her was like that statue, the ugly statue they had done.
5: Oh, the look.
0: That wasn't even in the news.
1: That wasn't even why.
0: Somebody
1: we were
0: said
1: about.
0: A town in New York and go and Chick said, "Is Lucille Ball from there?"
1: That was it.
5: I was not here. I do not edit these letters. I do not filter them. Lucille Ball came from Western New York, not upstate, in all capital letters. This is from Dan Craig, who says, not the James Bond Dan Craig. I would.
0: Can you imagine if Daniel Craig
6: wrote it? He was a friend of the show. Oh, my goodness.
5: Lucille Ball is from somewhere near Jamestown.
1: Yes.
5: Bemis Point, whatever that area. Dear Bob and Tom Show, my wife was scared by a spider while getting out of the shower. I was doing my husbandly duty and going to take care of the spider when she said, can you wait until I'm unwet?
6: Yeah.
5: She meant to say dried off, but she was so flabbergasted by the spider she couldn't remember the words. 25-year listener.
1: Aww.
5: From Huber Heights, Ohio. Anyone want to fill in the blank here? If Chick were here, he'd be saying what?
1: It's the brick place, isn't
5: Thank
1: it?
5: Thank you.
1: Yeah.
5: Home of more brick homes.
1: Home of the more, yeah. It's like Brick City or something.
5: I'm a big fan. I got a brick house.
1: Nice. So do I. I have a brick house.
5: What color is it?
1: Oh, don't go there.
0: Mine's made out of straw.
5: Really?
0: My neighbor, though, his name out of sticks.
1: Oh, right.
6: Yeah. So. Hey, buddy, I don't want to scare you, but I got a wolf that you're going to worry about.
0: I'm already very scared.
5: Is your brick house painted?
0: He's coming to my house first.
1: My brick house is not painted. It's the original brick.
5: Ah.
1: I know. Ugly? I know. It's ugly. Beautiful. I love my brick house.
6: Is it mighty mighty?
1: Yes.
6: Is it letting it all hang out?
1: Yeah, it is. are you trying to start a fight? Is that what you're doing?
0: You prefer painted brick?
1: He does. Wow. And Let me explain.
5: I like that. I know. What is the word? Distressed
1: yes.
5: brick.
1: Yes.
5: So it's like used brick.
6: Mm-hmm.
5: So it's all these. It can be really ugly.
1: Mm-hmm.
5: So that you put it up, then you paint it. And so it's all white.
0: Oh, okay. So you
1: so
0: do
1: it
0: like,
1: doesn't
0: yeah,
1: look
0: you,
1: distressed at all.
0: Right.
5: Yeah, it does.
1: Not if it's all white.
5: No, but it's got little nicks in it.
1: But that.
6: Man, you're difficult today.
1: There's no change in color.
5: Yeah, it's called the color of the paint. What am I talking about?
1: Okay. I
5: promise you an excellent letter on the way. How about that? And then what's coming up in the world of sports, Christy Lee? I mean, Willie Chi.
6: In the world of sports, if you're happy with U.S. soccer, I've got good news for you. We got some baseball scores coming up. And that is kind of it. There's a record around here, I'm told. I'm going to get my hands on that. I'm going to lasso that as soon as I can.
5: Oh, you're going to love this world record.
6: I will.
5: You will.
6: That is a bold statement,
1: yeah.
6: man.
5: Because it involves a game, a board game.
6: I'm a big, I'm a board game guy.
5: You're a board game fan.
1: Are you really?
6: Oh, yeah.
1: What's your favorite board game right now?
6: A Risk or Scrabble, but I love Risk.
0: Ah, the classics.
6: If I could have like a perfect birthday for me, like me, four guys, some Risk, a few beers, that'd be a fun day.
1: Cool.
0: Little world domination.
6: Oh, my gosh. And then, I'm starting in Australia, then I'm taking over Asia.
0: Hey, these are on.
2: Tell me your strategy.
1: Yeah.
5: The game convention was held.
1: Gen Con.
5: And did you see that they got rained? The ceiling collapsed?
1: Oh, gosh. Heavy rain on Saturday.
5: Yeah. And the same thing occurred at Lollapalooza.
1: I was up in Chicago over the weekend.
5: Lollapalooza?
1: Yeah, Mudfest. I did not go to Lolla, but yeah, it was, I went by Grant Park and it was something.
5: We have two amazing Lollapalooza stories, one involving lesbian mud wrestling. Mm.
0: Cool. Lesbian mud wrestling, wow.
6: That's exciting.
1: Yeah. How did they know they were, never mind.
5: No, that was, I'm seriously.
1: I know, I
5: It was a whole
1: story,
5: thing, but it was, they were, that's what they're calling it.
6: Carabiners, maybe?
5: We'll find out what that was all about.
1: You sure didn't want to wear white sneakers, Lolla, that's all I'm saying.
5: Okay, right now, high prices, are you kidding? Even back to school savings, you're not saving that much. Gas, groceries, insurance. Everybody's noticed it. 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You went, what? 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

0: it's the Bob and Tom Show. Thank you very much for being here with us. We are live from the O'Reilly Auto Parts Studios. Christy Lee's at the news desk.
1: Hi.
0: Pat Godwin's next to her.
2: Hello.
0: And there across the way at the NHTSA sports desk, it's Willie Griswold.
3: Good morning.
0: Ace Cosby's at the control board.
4: Howdy.
0: I'm Josh Arnold, and there's Tom.
5: Yeah, hey, listen, Willie's going to be opening up for Frank Caliendo. We got to get Frank on the blower, as they used to say back in the days. Get him on the blower. At least in the movies they did.
0: Yes.
5: Never with a straight face had anybody say, hey, it's the boss on the blower. But in any event, whoever is blowing or not, you can check out Willie G and Frank Caliendo Wednesday evening in Nashville, Tennessee. At the great
1: Zanies.
5: Please do. Now, this next letter, I would have been somewhat, I guess, maybe holding this in doubt, except I knew a guy with this last name.
0: Oh.
1: Okay.
5: So that, and maybe if you did too, that will make this more real for you. But the letter comes to us from Jake. He said, you were talking about inappropriate names. Years ago, my dad bowled in a league with a guy whose last name was Enis.
1: Mm. E-N-I-S?
5: In this case, E-N-I-S. The guy that I knew, his last name was E-N-O-S.
1: Oh. Oh.
5: However, I can assure you that we referred to him as Enis.
1: The penis.
5: Yeah, okay. Mm-hmm. I mean, that's because, of course, who wouldn't?
0: Would you go Enis the penis or anus?
3: Yeah, I thought it was an anus.
6: Yeah.
3: Yeah.
6: That's what I thought was...
5: I don't know why we didn't think of that.
0: Oh, so you went penis?
5: Yeah.
0: Oh.
5: He used to go, everyone called him Enis the penis.
0: Yeah.
5: Not
0: Enis the penis.
5: Yeah, they did. But now in this case, our letter writer's friend, his dad's friend, was named Enis with an I, E-N-I-S. My dad bowled in a league with a guy named Pete Enis.
1: No way.
5: If you've ever bowled in a league in those days, you know the scoreboards and score sheets.
6: Yeah.
1: Yes.
5: The way they worked, it was your first initial and last name projected onto the beam above.
0: Wow.
5: Every single week right there for everybody to see, the scoreboard proudly said P, period, E-N-I-S. No joke, that's exactly how it appeared. A bowling alley full of grown adults had to pretend they didn't notice. I still think about it every time.
0: Wow. One
5: of those were the days. Yeah. You ever, Willie, have you ever bowled in a place where they have the old-fashioned...
6: like the overhead projector kind of style?
5: Where, they have the sheets.
1: The big pencil.
5: And the huge pencils.
6: Yeah. No, and I also don't know the math on how that... Is a spare worth more? Is it like a multiplier situation?
5: The spare means... God, no, I'm going to forget.
1: No, don't even try. People don't have to know this.
5: yeah.
1: The machine does it for you. You don't have to worry about it.
6: Yeah, I'm sorry I brought it up. You know, that was actually a pretty big mistake on my end. Let's move on here. Hey, David Rush, what's he up to? I love that guy.
1: We're doing this? We're not ready for that yet.
6: Okay, we're not doing that then.
1: I have a letter.
6: My bad.
1: I'm kind of sleepy because my daughter was flying overnight to Dublin, Ireland.
5: Oh, Dublin.
1: Oh, Dublin.
6: Hoy to hoy to hoy.
1: Landed safely about an hour ago. Thank you. But yesterday... Jack in Linden, Pennsylvania, heard Pat's Irish song and loved it.
5: Oh, thank you, Jack.
1: So he would like to hear it again, if you wouldn't mind.
5: Oh, this is something new. Now, you've been unable to play guitar.
1: Oh, and he also wanted to know if you've heard of an Irish sport called hurling.
7: Josh and I were talking about this. I have not, but I watched Gaelic football for the first time and loved it.
1: Okay.
7: And I was in the studio with our producer, Alan Johnson, and my buddy, and I'm going on and on about how much I gravitated towards this Irish football. Like, man, I love this. And because I guess it's just in me when you see stuff like that, that's anything Irish.
1: Right.
5: And then he asked, Gaelic football is what exactly?
7: Well, it's like soccer, but every three steps you have to either bounce it or hit it like a volleyball. And there's a touch of rugby.
5: Oh, I thought you were going to say every three steps you have to stop and have a drink.
7: You come loaded. I mean, you have to.
5: Oh, I see. Arrive stoned, like they used to say in the Florida license plate.
7: And there's 70 minutes, 35 a half, and there's two nets. 3 points for the lower net, and I think two or one. Somebody can correct me for the higher net, which is like a football.
1: Oh, my gosh.
7: Football post.
5: It's like ski ball.
7: It's nonstop action, and it's a lot of scoring. So I really liked it. But the point was, he says, man, you love this kind of stuff. I told him I gravitate towards it. How Irish are you? And that inspired this particular song. People ask my ethnicity. I'm telling I'm Irish, as Irish can be. I like the Pogues, and I like you too. Would you like to have a little Irish in you? How Irish am I? Well, let me think. I got the gift of gab. I like to drink whiskey in the

0: Lucky Charms. 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I hate England, I hate France. Like a red-headed girl who tells dirty jokes, has a shamrock tattoo, curses and smokes. I like my stew with potatoes and lamb. That's how Irish I am. Oh, that's how Irish I am. Oh, Irish I am and Irish I be, even though I was born in Wooksbury. I like to laugh, sing and shout. I like beer, I like stout. I spend money like a sailor on leave. I see trouble, I roll up my sleeves. Where's the fight and what's it about? I leave a party, never say goodbye. That's how Irish am I. Hand me that shepherd's pie. Spent a night in jail, too many black and tans. That's how Irish I am. Boy, yeah. Danny boy.
1: Oh, that's nice.
2: Very Irish.
1: Remind me to tell you something about that song. That's very nice, Beth.
0: Thank you.
1: Now, and Irish you are.
0: Oh, boy.
1: Yeah. Did you know that sometime in certain parts of England, the term Irish is a pejorative term for a toupee?
0: No.
2: What?
3: He's got an Irish?
1: Yeah, see the Irish on that guy?
2: Do people in Ireland, are they known for toupees?
0: Well, we're known for being the Polish joke of English people. Like,
2: oh,
0: we're the Polish joke,
2: I got
0: Irish
2: it.
0: People.
2: Okay.
1: Yeah. One particular friend of an English friend of mine would always say that. Mm. Did you see the Irish on that guy?
3: Did you guys used to see a lot of wigs out? I feel like I don't think
2: I'm with you, Willie. You don't see them like you used to.
0: Seems to have gone down.
4: They've either gotten much, much better.
3: I'd imagine that's part of it,
4: but
3: for
4: you
3: sure.
4: Still see the bad ones.
3: Yeah.
4: Every now and again.
1: Yeah.
2: I think being bald is more accepted, too. Much more accepted.
1: But yeah, I saw a really bad one at the airport. But, I mean, there are thousands of people.
4: Was it an older gentleman?
3: Did he take it off at TSA?
1: God, that's crazy.
4: You should have to.
1: That would be so humiliating.
4: Forced.
1: I'm surprised they don't do that.
2: Well, the snaps would make the thing go off, wouldn't it?
1: It was one of those things. There was also a guy at the gym. Remember that guy? Maybe you used to see him, Pat. It was so obvious because it would be kind of this dry thing on his head, and then there'd be this, it would just like this line of sweat going down where the hair would be wet from just like the one inch down. But that's a fair question. I wonder if toupee sales are way down.
2: I think so.
0: I'm going to say yes.
2: Yes.
1: But, I mean, there are some really good ones out there.
4: And then some bad. And I always see them on older dudes.
3: Yeah.
4: Who either just don't care anymore or they're unaware that it's so bad.
1: And there were a lot of actors that, well, there are a couple of them, that would, like Burt Reynolds would be very frank that he was wearing one. I think Elton John kind of fairly open about it, isn't he?
0: Oh, yeah, yeah. Yes.
4: I always loved when Rip Taylor would move his.
1: Shatner's got a really good one.
0: And Sinatra only wore his for movies and TV stuff. He took it off at Palm Springs and at home. He had no ego about that. He just wore it for the movies.
1: But we've learned something today.
2: What's that?
1: The English slang term for a toupee.
2: Look at the Irish on him.
1: That guy. That's a great song, Pat.
0: Oh, thank you.
1: Thank you very much. Now, coming up, we do have a little bit of news from the world of sports at the NHTSA Sports Desk with Willie G.
3: Hey.
1: And we'll return with that and more. We're in the O'Reilly Auto Parts Studios. 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
11: With North Country News, I'm Claire Beverly. The Harrisville Central School District in Lewis County has been ordered to pay $3.5 million to a former student who claimed he was sexually abused by a teacher in the 1980s, beginning when he was 9 years old. 7 News cites state Supreme Court documents claiming that Betty Champagne sexually assaulted the plaintiff and other students, and that when the victim's parents went to the principal, he took no action, and Champagne continued to allegedly sexually assault him for 2 more years. Champagne died 8 years ago. A Theresa man faces a felony charge for allegedly stealing someone's fast food order. The incident at the Wendy's on State Street happened in May and was caught on video surveillance. Last week, Watertown police caught the suspect. They claim Trevor Skeldon told the Wendy's employees he was picking up a DoorDash delivery, but refused to show the usual proof that delivery drivers are required to show, and allegedly took the food without paying. He is charged with larceny. Several North Country towns and villages are getting grants from the state to help protect their water systems from potential cyber attacks. The grants also come with free technical help from the Environmental Facilities Corporation to help assess their security needs and fill any gaps. In Jefferson County, Carthage, Clayton, and Henderson are each getting $50,000. Fair season continues, and today is the first day of the Governor and St. Lawrence County Fair. Now, tonight, there's a talent show, and then the Journey tribute band Escape will perform. The Fireman Parade is

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0: Hi there, it's the Bob and Tom Show. We are live from the O'Reilly Auto Parts Studios. It's great having you with us. There's Christy Lee at the news desk.
1: Hello.
0: Pat Godwin's there.
2: Hey, Josh.
0: Willie G sitting at the sports and leisure desk.
3: Good morning.
0: There's Ace Cosby.
4: Hello.
0: I'm Josh Arnold, and there's Tom. I believe, what do we have, a world record coming up and all kinds of things.
1: Yeah.
3: We're going to talk with Jim Dreyer, swimmer.
0: That's an ironic name for a swimmer, isn't it?
1: It sure is.
3: Yeah. Oh. It should be Jim Wetter.
1: Yes.
0: It really should.
3: I never thought about
0: Jim
3: that.
0: Jim Soaked.
3: Better than Jim Sank.
1: Oh, yeah. Jim Floats.
3: Yeah. We were talking about how certain city names have, they're kind of cool.
1: Mm-hmm. That's why a lot of people name their kids after cities.
3: Yeah,
1: now.
3: Brooklyn was real popular for
1: Austin's
3: a while.
1: Austin's real popular. Indy? Dallas.
2: Indy, like Indiana Jones?
1: Mm-hmm.
3: Yeah, but yeah, there are certain towns. There are lots more songs written about them. Mm-hmm. You know, cool places like Memphis. You know, Houston,
2: Galveston.
3: Galveston. That was that's
2: Glenn Campbell.
0: Kansas City.
1: Here I come.
0: Kansas City.
2: Here got a lot of crazy.
3: And I would say
2: women.
3: I would argue that the song Galveston that made Galveston hipper, whereas Memphis has already got its hip
2: pretty
3: credentials.
2: Hip,
3: yeah. Nashville, of course. Willie will be in Nashville tomorrow night with Frank Caliendo. At
2: Great
3: Zanies.
2: Blocks. Thank
3: at
2: you very Zanies. Much.
3: At
2: Appreciate
3: Zanies.
2: That.
3: But there are certain cities that just have that certain hipness factor. I was looking for some

0: cities that had the opposite. In Grays Harbor County, Washington, there is a town called Hump Tulips.
1: Hmm.
0: I wonder if they pronounce, maybe it's pronounced Humptalips.
2: Boy, Humptalips is almost more offensive.
3: Yeah.
0: I like it. Yeah. But yeah, it's Humptulips. Yeah, Humptalips sounds like a purple giraffe on a kid's TV show.
3: It does.
2: I'm Humptalips. You're who?
0: Who named this? Fire the guy, you know, yeah, the weirdo.
2: Yeah, and get rid of that hippopotamus lick to slit.
1: We thought Tickle Me Elmo was a little racy.
0: Wow. Yeah, lick to slit was from Eastern Europe.
2: Right, I know, but...
3: I tuned out for half a second. I came right back
4: in. Well,
0: we were talking about odd names. Guy whose parents, if your last name is Enos, isn't even the most unclued idiot. Yeah. He's not going to name their kid
4: Peter
0: or anything with a P.
2: No,
4: right.
3: You got to think about first initial. You got to think about last name first, then first name. The way it's read in attendance, that can be a little silly sometimes.
4: And the three initials, if you put your middle and or your last name in the middle, and then
3: that's
0: absolutely a thing.
4: Yeah.
0: And I still haven't quite figured out why on towels.
4: I know. They put the last name up, big monogram.
0: So in my case, my initials are TBG, but in the towels it would be T, then a big G, then it, right?
3: I think it's probably like an ego thing, right? It's your last name. It's what you're known for.
0: Yeah, but...
3: Wouldn't you want that to be the biggest letter?
4: When people get married, they put like G and then T and K for the husband and wife?
0: Do they
4: ever do that? I don't know. I'm asking.
0: Monogram towels is low on my list right now.
4: Yeah, I don't own any either.
0: I just would like...
4: He hit a nerve.
0: Well, no. Ow.
3: Did you literally hit a nerve just now?
2: Charlie Horse?
1: What happened?
2: Oh. Yeah, that's really slow.
4: Nice.
2: Let's all just enjoy this.
1: They happen more and more as you get older, have you noticed?
2: No, dude.
1: You're lying in bed.
3: Do you need a banana or some Gatorade, man?
0: Yeah, no, I got to get some water.
4: You need some electrolytes, dude.
0: Yeah, the point is those towels and, you know, like at your house, do you have what I call it a parlor bathroom?
4: Yes. Like we have a parlor bathroom.
0: When you walk in your house, there's a bathroom that it's not attached to a bedroom. It's just anybody
4: like a hallway
0: can use
4: bath,
0: it. Yeah. And that's the one. Do you have one of those at your house, Josh?
2: Yeah.
0: Now, do you have hand towels in there?
2: Yes.
0: Now, you're a practical man. I'm assuming that they're somewhat absorbent.
2: They are, and I'm with you on this.
0: But you go to other people's houses, like, say, mine, and the towels in there, they might as well be made of aluminum foil.
2: Right.
0: or wax paper.
3: You talk about your house like it's a hotel you have no power over. Man, you got to get some agency in your life.
4: You don't have the disposable hand towels?
0: No.
4: I would be surprised.
2: Those are great.
4: I have those in my half bath.
0: Yeah, I can have Willie back me up on this next one. We were in an Airbnb on vacation. And this may not be true of the room you were in.
3: What do you got?
0: In my room, there were, let me count it, 1, 2, 3. At least... 4 gigantic pillows on the bed that weren't functional pillows.
4: They were just for decoration?
0: Yeah, huge ones. There were 4 of those, and then there were 2 little ones.
3: Huh.
0: Like, the size of a notebook, but puffy.
4: Mm-hmm.
0: So you go into the room, and there's a large bed there.
4: Yeah.
0: And then there are 2 comfortable chairs.
4: Mm-hmm.
0: So what do you do, of course? You take those decorative pillows.
4: Put them in the chairs.
0: Ergo, the chairs no longer
4: are chairs.
3: Functional. Ah, I get it. So then where does the cuckold sit?
2: Right.
3: I've had this exact same issue. Dad, don't worry. I put the pillows on the balcony and I let my friend take a seat.
0: Now, in your case, I think because you had the bunk bed. So did you take the extra pillows and throw them up on top?
3: I had 1 decorative pillow and I had 1, you know, those itchy flannel blankets?
4: Yeah.
3: For some reason, I feel like Josh.
4: The wool blanket?
3: I don't really know.
4: Yeah.
3: It looks like a flannel shirt and it is just so itchy. That was the decorative one that I had.
2: Oh, boy, yeah, because good flannel should never be itchy.
3: No. Yeah.
0: But this extra pillow thing.
4: I have those.
0: This is a girl thing.
4: 1, 2.
3: Yeah.
0: You're never gonna go out.
4: I have 5 extra pillows.
0: You're never going to go over to a guy's house and he's going to go, hey, I tell you what, I got the game on. You guys can't sit there because I had to move the 12 decorative pillows that I have over there. No.
4: Do you have them on your couch in your living room?
2: Yes.
0: We have those blankets you heave on the bed.
4: Yeah,
2: I have four of them on my couch.
4: Two, four. I have six. Yeah.
0: What is this? What is it? I have four. Is there a pillow lobby in Washington causing us to create pillows?
4: No, you don't like pillows?
0: I like pillows. You sleep on pillows. I don't like those.
4: You don't put them behind your back when you're sitting on the couch or maybe
1: under
4: your
1: wife's butt, perhaps?
3: That answered the question.
2: What Pat's getting at is something that when you learn that.
1: Yeah. Oh, boy. That's a nice move.
2: Really helps everything.
3: The pillow trick, the wedge trick.
2: Yeah.
3: Man, it's just simple machines, man. Basic physics.
0: Well, I mean, we had the I don't think you were here for this, Willie.
3: Tell me all about it.
0: It looks so stupid, but it works. These were the shoes designed to use on the toilet. They're like giant, they're like Gene Simmons platform shoes, and it's the equivalent of the squatty potty.
4: Yeah.
3: I've seen these. There's the squat. Am I the only person not having a terrible amount of trouble using the bathroom?
1: I'm with you on this one, Willie.
3: I don't get why all these products exist.
0: Yeah. The squatty potty, apparently, doctor recommended.
4: Mm-hmm.
0: So, yeah, but now they've come up with a thing. They're like gigantic shoes.
4: So you have to put your shoes on before you go to the bathroom?
2: Yeah, you do. Yeah. You have to put on these shoes.
4: What a waste of time.
0: Do you have to take off your regular shoes?
4: Why would?
3: Yeah, and do you put them on before you sit down, or do you sit down and then slip them on? Over?
4: Wouldn't it just be easier to have the potty?
0: I don't have that kind of time.
2: No. Then Godwin's take on this slayed me when
0: he... The train is coming.
4: Like, these are great.
2: These are great until... You die on the toilet.
1: they find you.
2: Yeah. And the paramedic goes, look at this guy. And he's wearing his S shoes.
4: Okay. I missed this story.
1: Yeah, they're ridiculous looking.
0: We'll come back with it, Christy.
4: Okay.
0: I will find it.
2: I mean, they're exactly what you're picturing. They're large platform shoes.
1: Clown-like. Yeah, they're huge.
3: If I'm going to wear those, they're going to be the Gene Simmons boots. I'm doing it all the way.
4: Oh, God. All the way up to the knee?
3: Yeah.
4: Oh, yeah.
0: Do you remember the squatty potty?
4: Of course, my mother had one when we cleaned out her apartment. Yeah.
2: Every gastroenterologist, dietitian, doctor I talked to in the last 6 months with some of the stuff I've been having, all said absolutely.
3: For real?
2: Yeah.
3: Maybe I'll check it out then.
2: Now, if everything's fine, maybe...
3: Yeah.
2: I'd say keep up whatever you're doing.
3: I mean, I'm Tom Jr. I'm over here fibered out to the max. I'm overdosing on Metamucil every day. So, yeah, the kid's staying regular.
4: Now, I found the story.
0: Okay.
4: A gut health brand called Let Loose has released a new pair of shoes that aim to make toilet troubles a thing of the past. The so-called S shoes, I can't say the word, are a wearable form of the classic toilet
3: stool.
4: That's
3: really what they're called?
4: Yeah. Resembling disco-era pumps.
0: Do we have pictures of these?
4: A 7-inch tall platform.
1: Now that's what I was talking about.
0: And they're
4: slides elevated.
1: You
4: want to
1: be a dude caught in those dead.
0: Okay, and you slide your feet in like you would with flip-flops.
4: Right. For optimal colon alignment and evacuation.
2: Maybe those are better than the squatty potty. Now that I look at it.
4: They're kind of cute.
2: That's your feet don't slip off.
3: Am I the only person? I figured they'd be like reverse heels, so it's almost like your feet are up in a stirrup. That was my initial
2: reaction. Like wedges?
3: Yeah.
2: Like
3: that was my initial reaction.
4: They're available in small and large sizes on their website for $69.
2: Now, she's reading a newspaper that's, the name of the paper is Le Monde. Wouldn't it have been a good inside joke if it had been...
0: Le Merde?
2: Yes.
3: I thought Le Mound. Yeah, that's good.
0: Wow. And I'm sorry, and those are... Oh, you can't say... They're like...
4: S shoes.
0: They use the S word shoes?
4: Yeah, they do. So do you...
0: I remember my suggestion was they should be called hush poopies.
3: That's funny.
1: That's a good one.
3: That's a really good idea.
0: They're gigantic platform shoes. The idea is they thrust your knees higher.
4: Right.
0: Should American toilets just be made lower? Would that be...
3: Wouldn't that be a solution, right? Because it gets your knees up there.
4: No, because your knees are still... Especially if you're short like I am. I mean,
3: like, you ever had to sit in a little kid's desk at, like, parent-teacher night or whatever?
4: Oh, I see, and your knees are way up
3: high. Yeah, because your knees go way up there, right?
2: Right. But what about when you just want to stand up and pee? I feel like now it's messier.
3: Yeah, that's you know what? That's why. I don't know. Sometimes you get the sharpest minds in the room, you figure something out.
0: I could just see the commercials. It would be the good poop store. You know, the guys doing the testimonials. Well, before I had my S shoes, but now and these have built-in arches in case I want to walk anywhere between dumps. Yeah, this is real, ladies and gentlemen. What do you Google? What was the name of the really the real name of the company?
4: It's called Let Loose. I'm on their website right now.
2: What do they want for a pair of those?
3: $69.
4: $69.
2: Okay.
3: Yeah. I remember because it's a hilarious number.
2: Yes.
0: God.
4: They have a size small for women and a size large for men.
0: For an additional $50, can you get goldfish?
4: The first
0: in
4: drop sold out in 7 days.
1: Sold out. Okay. Wow.
4: Yeah. Yeah.
0: Well, now let's talk a little bit about dietary issues, et cetera, et cetera. 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

0: Oh, hi. It's the Bob and Tom Show. 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
1: Hello.
0: Pat Godwin's there.
2: Hey, Josh.
0: Willie G at the sports desk.
3: Hey, man.
0: There's Ace Cosby.
4: Hello.
0: I'm Josh Arnold, and there's Tommy.
3: Thank you very much. I've lost my place. Where were we?
1: We are in the O'Reilly Auto Parts studios.
0: And you get a wide berth this week. You have a new puppy, so things are, I imagine you're a tad frazzled and excited and busy.
3: It is funny, though. You bring a puppy, and everybody has more or less the same reaction.
2: Oh, look at the little fella.
3: Mm-hmm. Yeah.
1: He's so cute.
3: Wagging his tail, and then it's interesting the way God designed puppies to be as cute as possible with the sharpest teeth of any animal.
0: Mm-hmm. Oh, dude, yeah.
3: Sharks see puppies, they back off. Mm-hmm. Well, I could eat him, or he might bite me, and I'd be in a lot of pain. He's a sweet little guy. We got a picture of the little guy. His name's Bernie.
1: Mm-hmm.
3: And he's a little dog.
0: Yeah, we look forward to meeting him.
3: Okay, I'll bring him in.
0: All right,
1: no,
0: cool.
1: You won't. Will you bring him in?
3: Sure. Please?
0: Although, wait 2 weeks, I still have kennel cough. So I can't.
1: Today, August 4th.
3: Right.
1: National Chocolate Chip Cookie Day, ladies and gentlemen.
0: Oh. I'll go ahead and just say my favorite cookie.
3: Yeah.
1: I have to agree.
0: I know it's not a bold stance, but there are so many cookies out there that chocolate chip is still my favorite.
1: It's the classic chocolate, you know, the Toll House cookie can't be beat. But thanks to Ruth Graves Wakefield.
3: And I read this story and my bubble was burst. Keep reading, see what it says.
1: Is credited with inventing the beloved treat in 1937. She and her husband Kenneth had a tourist lodge at the time called the Toll House Inn in Whitman, Massachusetts, where she cooked for the guests.
3: Hmm.
1: The story goes, Mrs. Wakefield had run out of baker's chocolate for a cookie recipe, substituted semi-sweet chocolate because she thought the chocolate would melt like the other chocolate would.
3: Sure.
1: But it turned out it stayed, and we have the cookie that we enjoy now. However, historians note that the story is a myth and the recipe was not an accident.
3: Huh.
1: So she's still getting credit.
3: No, but that's one of those stories that they always tell the story about how accidents lead to great inventions.
1: Yes.
3: And that's one of the examples they always give. Mm-hmm. Ah, the chocolate chip cookie was invented by mistake when the...
4: What changes the chip cookie into a Toll House?
3: Yeah.
1: Well, the Toll House is the brand of cookie, the chocolate chips, because that's what they called them, the Toll House chocolate chip.
3: Named
1: after the inn.
3: They go on and on and on and explain that that's not what really happened.
1: So what really happened? You didn't put that in the story. I don't know what happened.
3: They knew it was going to come out that way. See, this woman.
0: Yeah, she still invented it. It just wasn't an accident.
3: It's
0: okay.
3: They were.
1: Well, it's fine.
0: I say she gets even more credit.
1: Yeah.
0: For having the foresight to know it was going to be great.
1: Right.
3: And I will argue that the best chocolate chip cookies have the huge chunks rather than the.
1: The little chips?
3: Yeah, don't you like that?
0: To me, Mrs. Fields at the mall is the best chocolate chip cookie you can get.
5: They kind of know what they're doing over there, don't they?
1: Yeah.
0: I mean, it's insane.
5: I like kind of a medium rare cookie.
0: Sure.
5: A little bite in the middle.
0: Yeah.
1: Mm. Oh, where it's...
5: Yeah, a little chewy in the middle. Yeah, it's nice.
3: And is it true that if you eat them today, there's no calories at all?
1: Yeah, it's National Chocolate Chip Cookie Day.
3: You can eat those instead of...
0: Tom, where are you on the chocolate chip cookie cake? That, you know, the big round brownie almost.
3: It's okay if you have a lot of vanilla ice cream on it.
0: All right.
5: Yeah.
3: I prefer the cookie, though. And I like them warm.
0: Oh, yeah. Mm-hmm. Don't you? Yeah.
5: A cookie cake is really good when you're making a homemade ice cream sandwich. Mm. It's got that sort of chewy bite you like. And it's not so hard. It's cooked evenly throughout in a way that a conventional cookie isn't.
3: Now, were you over at the house the day that we made ice cream sandwiches?
5: I was not.
3: It's really fun. It's a way to spend $50 or go buy a $8 package of ice cream sandwiches. Yeah, you make the kind of the brown cake, and then you buy the ice cream and you put it in the middle. And
5: you're
1: square around.
3: Well, you cut them however you want them.
1: Oh, okay.
3: But I mean, the thing is, it's fun, and it's a nice process. And your girls or boys learn that things don't just all come in packages. You can actually start fresh and make them.
1: Yeah.
3: Same way we make homemade pizzas. Again, you can spend $40 to make pizzas at your house or go buy a really nice one from a variety of fine providers already
1: made and
3: ready to go. Now, we're going to whip over to the sports page. Willie G is sitting in at the NHTSA sports page for Chick McGee. What's going on over there?
5: David Rush and his family have set the Guinness World Record for the fastest time to clear a single game of Hungry, Hungry Hippos as a team of four.
0: Oh, yeah?
5: Mr. Rush, his wife, and his two children were able to clear the board in 3.75 seconds.
0: Not bad.
5: Folks, beating the previous record of 4.83 seconds. The successful attempt marked Mr. Rush's 200th record title, making him only the third person in history to concurrently hold 200 Guinness World Records. Man. He did it.
3: Right. Do we have any video on this? David Rush, a good friend of the show, a personal hero of mine.
1: Well, at least he spent time with his family.
5: Excellent. I mean, he spent 3 seconds with his family.
1: Right?
5: Yeah.
3: Well, I mean, they had to do it many, many times before they got it.
1: And
3: as he said, if you think to the kids, look, you're gonna be hungry because you're not eating dinner until we break this world record. After the hippos get the record, you're in. Now, no video, apparently.
5: Oh, here we go.
0: Yeah, right here.
5: Okay. This is exciting.
3: All right. Well, it's only going to be 3 seconds. Ready, go.
5: And just like that, folks.
4: Pretty good.
3: It's amazing.
4: They did a pretty good job.
5: Look at that. The little kid held his hand up, and then he was testifying.
3: And then whenever David gets a record, he has that little dance that he does, takes his two fists and kind of does a semi-bend over. Yay, we did it.
1: Yeah, like the Hulk.
5: I'd imagine a let's go was yelled, perhaps.
3: Yeah, very good. Well, congratulations, David. Very good.
1: And your family.
4: Was that a court-supervised visit with the kids, you think? Court-supervised?
0: So much so they had cameras and everything.
1: Yeah. It's Guinness-supervised.
3: Right. Yeah. We're going to switch gears.
1: Do you think that the Guinness people just live in his neighborhood now because they're over there all the time?
5: Yeah. They had to set up an office.
1: Right? Yeah.
0: Either that or the Hilton rewards are just awesome.
5: Oh, my gosh. They're getting so many waffles every morning.
1: Any more sports over there?
5: I don't have sports. I've got a couple letters. Some people, including Tammy and Brody, told me to get some Hattie B's hot chicken. That is the plan now. Thank y'all. And then I got another letter from Mick. Mick with an M. Hey, Willie, always fun when you're in studio. If you like Risk, I bet you would love Axis and Allies. Risk with more depth. I've never played it. I'll check it out.
0: It's great.
5: It's like World War II-ish, I'd
0: fun,
5: imagine.
0: Fun, dude. Yeah.
5: I'll definitely check it out.
1: Do you have a lot of board games, Josh?
0: No.
1: Oh, okay.
0: I think I have a Trivial Pursuit, and I have a Texas Chainsaw Massacre board game that's impossible.
1: Not nearly
0: as fun as I hoped it would be.
1: Oh, I'm sorry.
0: It was just one of those where, you know how they have these gigantic gaming conventions?
5: Mm-hmm. Yeah.
0: And those games aren't fun. Like, the rules are 20 pages. It's like a Cheesecake Factory menu of rules.
5: Yeah.
0: And you're, what? Leatherface can't go into that room until, I don't get it.
5: Yeah.
0: Give me dice or a spinner.
5: My cousin had a board game party that I went to, and I just ruined it. We spent the first half hour going over rules. There was like this board game expert that was talking to us, and it was no fun. And I screamed at everybody, stormed out. Don't invite me to a party. I'll ruin it, man. You kidding me? Let's play Risk or I'm out, pal.
1: Well, I've got
3: this story. This happened over the weekend. The Gen Con convention.
5: Yeah. Mm-hmm.
0: Oh, yeah. That's one of those gaming conventions.
3: Exactly.
1: 70,000 plus.
3: On Saturday, it was in Indianapolis. They had a surprise, according to this news account from the Indianapolis Star, a, quote, surprise deluge.
0: Oh.
3: With rain pouring through the ceiling. The downpour in Hall B of the Indianapolis Convention Center happened shortly before a tornado warning was issued. Water began pouring into the large space used for games.
0: Well, it was good news, though. It was sort of an impromptu shower for a lot of those people.
4: Yeah, not for 3 days playing games.
3: The first one in quite some time. Hey, they really sank my battleship. Yeah,
0: everybody's good? It was just a...
3: I guess, yeah, I've read the whole... I know my son Sam went down there and was posing as me.
1: Yeah, that was pretty funny.
3: Interviewing people.
1: Yeah.
3: I wasn't there. But
1: not Tom.
3: He did. He called himself Not Tom.
1: Mm-hmm. Okay. Looked just like you.
3: Did he really?
1: A little bit. Yeah, he's wearing the Bob and Tom hat.
5: Yeah, that post-divorce goatee.
1: Yeah.
5: Keep you fresh.
3: Nice.
4: Safari shirt.
5: Oh, yeah.
1: Yeah, he tried.
3: Okay, very good.
5: We got a little more sports over here. Mario Pochettino is staying with the U.S. soccer team, agreeing to a 4-year contract to coach the Americans through the 2030 World Cup.
3: Don't sound like no American to me.
0: That's right.
3: Mm-hmm. It's American. It's American soccer. Boy, where are you from?
0: You talk about David Smith or no one.
3: I'm not sure that David's even okay.
5: He got a 4-year contract.
3: That sounds kind of Old Testament-y to me.
5: Pretty good to get a 4-year contract. contract when the next one is in 4 years.
1: Right.
0: So that's an interesting guy there.
1: I missed
0: you know, it. That Venn diagram is a little off.
3: Why would a guy be pissed off about someone with an old test? I don't know. There are people who are pissed off about
0: everything
3: almost,
0: in my Bible happened in America. Sir.
3: Yeah.
0: Sir, you have gone way too.
3: You never been to Nazareth, Pennsylvania? Huh? Yeah. Huh? Some kind of a queen.
5: There's that part.
0: Noel, the guy's very intolerant.
5: Excuse me. I forgot who we were dealing with here.
0: Right.
5: But yeah, he got a 4-year contract, which is good because the World Cup isn't 4 years.
1: Right.
5: You don't want to get a 3-year contract. That wouldn't.
3: Where's the next one?
5: Where is the next World Cup?
3: Anybody know?
5: That is a great question.
1: I'll look it up.
5: Man.
0: Not here.
5: Not here. Brazil? That'd be fun.
1: Let's see. World Cup 2030.
3: I think the Women's World Cup's in Brazil.
1: Oh, Morocco, Portugal, and Spain.
5: Oh, that'll be cool.
1: Yeah.
3: Oh, wow.
1: Especially since Spain just won, right?
5: They just won.
3: Are they going to be on? Maybe they should do it in the fall or the spring before it catches on fire again.
1: Okay, well.
3: Sorry.
0: I wouldn't mind. I think a flaming soccer ball might actually
3: make it into an end of the game.
5: Yeah. I
3: watch
5: more.
3: I know that everyone loved it except for me, and I did learn a little bit about soccer, Willie. I learned that my interest in it is now nil.
1: Okay, fair enough. In 4 years, you don't have to watch.
3: Believe me, I won't.
0: I don't.
1: All right.
0: We'll see if he's watching anything.
4: Yeah. I mean, you got to keep your fingers crossed for 4 years.
3: Good point. I'll be, as they say. Pushing up daisies is the.
1: Oh my gosh!
0: We all know Tom's going to 110.
1: Yeah, you can't put that in the universe. That you can, not what you just said.
3: Okay, now we're going to switch gears and head over to Christy Lee.
1: A technology company is offering a new tattoo system. It promises pain-free permanent tattoos. It's called Cypher X. The commercial launch of Microdot Tattoos has been announced. It's a tattooing platform that uses dissolving microscopic structures instead of conventional tattoo machines to ink designs into your skin.
3: What does that mean?
1: The system works, thank you for asking, by using needle-filled microdot tattoo patches, which are applied with an applicator left on the skin for 15 minutes.
0: Oh, so it's like those fake tattoos?
1: But these have little needles in them.
3: So it's like a transdermal patch, whatever they are?
1: Mm-hmm. Yeah. And it delivers the ink of the tattoo, the microdots, into your skin. They claim the new technology enables people to get permanent tattoos with minimal discomfort and aftercare.
3: Huh. Yeah, but there's... So my guess, if it's a... patch, you'd have to pick it off the wall. It would be something pre-designed.
1: Yes, you wouldn't be able to. Right, it would be
3: and
1: a pre-designed.
3: Isn't part of the whole deal with tattoos that you put up with the pain?
0: I would argue that. Mm-hmm. And I don't have a tattoo, but it seems to me that's part of it.
5: And I think the pain can keep you from making dumb decisions. You have to go, hey, do I really want to go through this just to have Tweety Bird smoking a joint on my bicep?
3: Oh, is Asuka here?
1: Oh, man.
0: He has Marvin the Martian smoking a joint on his bicep.
3: Sorry. I don't mean to embarrass him. He's one of the funniest guys I know. I don't know. I'm not buying this.
0: You don't think it'll take off?
3: Well, the whole thing is the artistry. A great tattoo is one that has its own. It's unique. It's got its own thing.
0: I liked it better when tattoos were reserved strictly for badasses.
3: Yeah, exactly. If you're not going to get it. Could I get the third transdermal tattoo patch of the tear under the eyeball, please? and can I come back in 20 minutes? I've got to go pick up something. I'm going to get a cookie at the mall. I mean, tattoos, I used to mention you'd been to Singapore.
0: Right.
1: You're in the Navy.
3: Yeah. You were a badass.
1: Uh-huh.
5: Now it just means you have favorite Alanis Morissette lyrics and you want everyone to know.
0: Well.
3: Yeah.
0: Everybody's got favorite Alanis Morissette lyrics.
4: I have Go Down in the Theater on my chest.
0: You would go with that obvious choice.
3: Could I get the skull spitting out the chewed bullets, please?
5: That's badass.
0: Yeah, it is.
3: Yeah, I don't know.
1: It'd be kind of cool for easy ones, like if you were doing initials or a little star or, I know women that my age, especially, that do just something, small, like a star or they go with their kids and
0: what
1: not
0: hurts,
1: kids.
0: What
1: like
0: hurts
1: adult
0: worse
1: kids.
0: For women your age getting tattoos, the tattoo itself or the ironing that has to take place before?
1: Ouch. Man, that was mean. I have plenty of unwrinkled skin still.
0: I said women your age. I didn't say
1: yeah,
0: you.
1: Yeah, well, you're implying that all women my age.
2: Wow.
3: Josh just
4: stepped on it.
2: The ironing.
0: I'm just saying, you want a smooth canvas, don't
4: sure.
0: you?
4: Sure, yeah, you can't.
3: Oh, wow. And it's interesting. Yes, well, Josh was leaving, and someone had put had put stopping strips underneath his tires.
0: I mean, you want to sand a table before you paint it.
3: So are they going to have these are permanent tattoos, though?
1: Correct.
3: But there's no needle.
1: I don't think you're going to buy these at, you know, the five and dime store.
0: These are Claire's tattoos.
3: Yeah. This is going to be
1: where they sit there and pierce your ears and you get a tattoo at the same time.
0: Right.
1: Two for one.
3: Do you have any tramp stamps? I was hoping for one that had a big arrow pointing down. It said, eat at Joe's.
0: Oh, God. I call it Joe.
3: Sorry. Coming up.
2: I call it Joe.
3: Coming up, we're going to talk to a swimmer, a guy that has actually did the swim across Lake Michigan. He's got a new thing he's doing. It's really cool.
2: Did he go across east-west or north-south?
3: East-west.
2: Okay. You know, guys, you got to ask questions sometimes.
1: No, that's a fair question.
2: This is tough journalism we do here.
3: Do you go the five times as long or just the relatively long way? Coming up, we have therapists in the news. Kind of an interesting thing. We'll, of course, have today in history. And marijuana versus cigarettes.
1: Yeah.
3: Well, who's doing the most of what?
1: And we have penis in the news. We didn't talk about it yesterday. We got to get to it today.
3: Oh, this is all. I want to say the fifth time in history there's been a successful transplantation of the male member.
0: Wow.
3: And we'll find out about that when we return to the O'Reilly Auto Parts Studios. 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

0: Hey, it's the Bob and Tom Show live from the O'Reilly Auto Parts Studios. 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
1: Hi.
0: There's Pat Godwin.
2: Hello.
0: Jess Hooker has joined us.
3: Hi.
0: Willie G at the sports desk.
4: Hey.
0: There's Ace Cosby.
5: Howdy.
0: I'm Josh Arnold. There's Tom.
6: Thank you very much. Two things we were talking about. Jess, we were talking about some new tattoo thing, which I don't think it's very cool.
3: Okay.
6: It's instead of having a traditional tattoo artist with the handheld device put a tattoo on, it's a patch, right?
1: Yeah, you stick it on and it micro needles, basically micro dots into your skin, and then you take it off after 15 minutes.
3: And it's there forever?
1: Yeah. Yep, permanent.
3: Huh.
1: It sounds like a great way to get a tattoo, really.
6: But I mean, they're obviously going to be, they're not going to be originals.
3: Yeah.
6: It's just going to be some, you walk in and pick one off the wall.
7: Why couldn't it be original? Why couldn't someone graphic design something?
0: Yeah, maybe eventually. But
6: Eventually.
1: A lot of people pick them off the wall anyway.
6: That's true. But eventually there'll be a computer program where you can.
3: So it's 15 minutes.
1: Mm-hmm.
7: Well, I think you'd be surprised.
3: That's not long.
7: But how much computer programs are already used in tattooing?
6: But I'm saying eventually there'll be some program where you type it in and it spits out a sheet of
1: the patch.
6: That has the patch and you stick it on.
7: I mean, they're already doing that with a stencil and then still tattooing over it.
1: Right.
7: Yeah. I mean, this makes it much easier, but I think the artwork element is already happening.
6: Yeah, but the romance is gone.
3: It is, yeah.
6: I mean, you want to be in a place where the potential of getting hepatitis is still a solid 60%.
2: Oh, yeah.
6: There's a tattoo gun sitting in a bucket of what may or may not be.
3: I don't think those exist.
0: Well.
3: Getting a tattoo is like getting your hair done. It's like a form of therapy. Like you have a relationship with this person and you talk to them. And I mean, you're sitting there for hours sometimes.
0: This is just another option. Traditional tattooing won't go away.
1: No.
3: Yeah, no.
0: There will always be those who want
6: this. This just sounds like something at the mall, not.
0: Yeah.
3: Yes.
6: I was in Shanghai and found myself hungover and getting an anchor tattooed on my arm. Those days are gone. We've been seeing a lot of tattoos. A lot of tattoos on ladies' legs, I've noticed, in the summertime with shorts.
3: Mm-hmm. Okay.
2: You got to stop looking at ladies' legs.
6: You can't. I mean,
2: it's not going to bring anything good to your life.
6: Okay.
2: You're going to get caught.
6: Now, we were also talking about the... were you here the day we had the story about, I think you were, the shoes designed to help the movements of the bowels?
3: Oh, yeah.
6: It's like the squatty potty. It props up your...
3: the shush shoes.
6: Mm-hmm. Yeah. It props up your knees.
1: 7 inches.
6: I hadn't seen the photograph of the guy wearing these. Do we have that?
3: Yeah. Let loose? Is that what it says on the front?
1: Let loose, yeah.
6: And
1: sure
6: it shows
1: does.
6: A guy reading the paper.
1: Mm-hmm. That's attractive.
6: Got a nice high white socks.
1: You're supposed to leave them next to your toilet and then slip your feet in.
0: You know what he's doing that I don't know that I would do?
7: What?
1: Wear a robe?
0: Yeah. He's crapping while wearing a robe.
3: Nobody does that.
0: Isn't there a danger of that robe?
1: Falling into the toilet?
0: Or even the OB dunking into the water.
1: Yeah.
7: Is there a chance that's a special toilet robe that is cut away, sort of like a fancy cape?
0: Maybe.
7: Right?
0: And if anybody has it, it's that douchebag. Look at him.
2: Olive oil slicked hair.
6: Does he have his hat on backwards?
0: Yeah, he wears those S shoes all when he's with a tall man, I bet, also.
1: They do have a disclaimer on their website. Do not walk in these. Do not run in them. Do not dance in them.
6: If you're listening, what we're talking about, the squatty potty, it forces your
1: knees
6: like
1: up.
6: It's like a platform that forces your knees up.
1: Yeah, they say
3: over your hips.
6: Now describe these, Christy.
1: Yeah, these are like platform shoes that you saw in the disco back in the day.
3: Yeah, you could see these at a drag brunch this weekend.
7: Yeah. Absolutely.
1: Yeah. And there's slides, and you just slide your feet into them, and you sit down, and they're supposed to be cute and fun to sit next to your toilet rather than the ugly squatty potty. But
6: what was the name of the company? Is it like
1: Let Loose?
6: Oh, Let Loose.
1: And they also sell a probiotic type supplement that keeps you regular, if you will.
6: There are plenty of those out there.
1: I know.
6: You don't have to get a pair of weird shoes.
1: No, but they do sell them as a combo. I did see that.
6: I see. And I suggest that instead of calling them S word shoes, they should have gone with something that. Like hush poopies. I was telling a friend of mine that story, and I mentioned the hush poopies idea, and he goes, I don't understand.
1: You didn't know what hush puppies were?
6: No, he thought hush puppies were just the food.
1: Yeah, that's true.
3: Yeah.
7: What else would they be?
3: Shoes.
1: That's a shoe.
7: I did not know that.
2: Oh, yeah.
1: Yeah, it's a shoe brand back in the day.
6: Cool. Oh, they don't make them anymore?
0: Yeah, I barely remember them as a kid, so it makes sense.
4: It was very popular for a while when I was
1: a kid. I always thought old people wore them, like...
6: Yeah, hush puppies were kind of like bland.
7: Like Keds or something?
3: Like leather loafers.
6: Yeah.
1: They still make them. Yeah. There's like mainly suede, they were usually... Yeah.
6: So that joke doesn't work for most people. Sorry.
1: No, it doesn't.
0: Buster Brown's kind of does.
3: Yeah, I remember those.
1: Red Ball Jets? Do you remember those?
6: I do remember Red Ball Jets.
0: But is that a...
1: I thought it was a Buster Brown product.
0: But for the poop joke. Buster Brown.
1: Oh, I get it. I'm sorry.
6: Yeah, Red Ball Jets if you have Palliposis or whatever.
7: Air Force number twos, that's clunky.
6: Crap clogs would be better than...
7: That's
0: crap
7: fine,
0: clogs.
7: Yeah.
3: Crap I mean, clogs.
6: Well, they use the S word. You can't...
1: Yeah, you can't even say that. So how can you market it?
7: Crocs is alliterative, but I don't like that either.
3: There are some Crocs that are tall enough...
7: Yeah.
3: That could be used for that.
7: This is very indelicate. Have you ever used the restroom while wearing heels at a formal event? And if so, has that helped you in the same way these might?
1: No. I mean, I've obviously worn heels and gone to the restroom, but I've never been in a situation at the same time.
6: That'd be very awkward. Hey, Dolores, why are you wearing the 12-inch heels? Well... I'm kind of constipated. I figured if I have to go, this will shove my knees to the ceiling.
3: You have your formal dress all bunched up around your waist. Oh, that's a look.
6: No. How about Pumas?
7: That's good.
1: There you go.
7: The people at Pumas might have an issue with it, but yeah, that's good.
6: Okay. Let's move forward here. We have Christy Lee at the Bob and Tom News Desk. And do you want to do the transplant thing?
1: Yeah, surgeons at a hospital.
6: Can I just say before we get to this story? We had to double check this one because it's just the name of this guy is, it just seems like something you would find in National Lampoon.
7: Mm.
6: But this is the guy, these names are all real.
1: Okay. Surgeons at a hospital in Vietnam announced they have completed one of the world's first successful penis transplant using brain dead donor organ. The recipient, a 43-year-old businessman who underwent complete removal of his penis 4 years ago.
0: You guys understand what I'm understanding now is the difference there.
3: Yeah.
0: The person's not dead.
3: No.
0: They're just brain dead.
1: Yeah.
0: So they take his wiener.
1: Yeah. Right.
0: And I guess they've given up all hope that they're going to cure his brain deadness. That's the first sign that the doctors go, you're never going to get better.
1: Yeah.
7: Well, then if he does come back, it's, sir, we have good news and we have bad news.
0: Right.
7: We brought you back.
0: Good news is, hey, you're here.
1: I thought the same thing, Josh. It's like, wait a minute.
6: Hey, Spain won the World Cup while you were out. But no, I didn't put the whole story. They transplanted... they took whatever else they take, a whole bunch of organs.
3: Okay.
6: But this is only the fifth time in history this has been done successfully.
1: Yes, the recipient, a 43-year-old businessman who underwent complete removal 4 years ago to treat a medical condition, now has a new penis thanks to the main surgeon, Dr. Duong Duc Hung. The donor was a university student.
6: Slow down.
0: It's really close to Long Duck Dong from 16 Candles.
7: And it's got Hung in there. That's a fair word.
6: Last name is H-U-N-G Hung. His first name is Dong.
0: Yeah.
1: It's, okay.
0: Oh.
1: It's D-U-O-N-G. I would
6: the
1: say.
6: The U is silent. Don't you know you're Vietnamese?
1: Oh, for the joke I do, yes.
6: Dr. Hung is this guy's name.
1: Yes.
6: Well, I get, but if you're going to get a penis transplant, I mean, you want to go to Dr. Hung.
1: Of course.
6: You don't want to do. Hi, I'm Bill Microdick. How are you?
7: I thought you were going to go with Dr. Little, but I'm glad that you stretched your legs on that one.
1: All physicians will continue to monitor the patient's urinary and sexual function, sensory recovery, and reproductive potential. Dr. Hung said the transplant has given the patient back his quality of life, confidence, and happiness.
0: Wow. I mean, so the body could reject the penis.
4: You could be doubly rejected on a date.
0: I know, yeah. I know I've had some bodies reject mine.
7: And that's okay.
6: But he'll have to take whatever the anti-rejection
1: medicine,
6: medications are for that. But hasn't this been the transplanting of the male member? Hasn't this been the topic of several sort of comedic pornographic films? I'm assuming... I mean, the
4: Frankenweenie, actually.
1: Well, we're talking about John Wayne Bobbitt right here. Is that what you're talking about?
6: No, I was talking more like...
7: Kind of like Face Off?
6: More like you would have, I could see kind of a racial component to this.
1: Okay. All right.
0: No,
1: let him go.
0: Go ahead.
3: Everybody be very, very quiet.
4: We're going to have a new host tomorrow. So
7: whoever's doing the cameras, do not cut to any of us. Let them die up here.
4: No one laugh.
0: Tell us about this comedic racial penis porn.
4: Turn off my camera.
6: I guess no one would understand the premise then.
7: I know you
0: so, honey,
6: and you go ahead.
0: Something's different about you.
7: Did you get a haircut?
0: No.
6: Don't turn the lights on.
0: Yeah.
6: Why are they calling this movie "Any Pork in a Storm"? Well, this funny thing happened to me the other day.
1: When we come back, we'll have an update on Lollapalooza.
7: Yeah, what's going on with all the kids and rain?
1: Marijuana versus cigarettes. And
7: I'm taking cigarettes and six.
0: Yeah, I'd say everybody's a winner.
1: And this is something that I know a lot about. Are you storing stuff in your parents' home as an adult?
6: Or are your kids storing stuff
1: in yours?
6: That's
1: what I mean.
6: Yeah.
1: Adult kids, are you storing stuff in your mom and dad's home? Yes.
6: Are you experiencing this right now?
1: Oh, yeah.
6: Okay. Well, yeah, the stats aren't all that surprising.
1: No.
6: In many cases, parents are storing their kids.
1: Yes,
6: adult kids
1: they are.
6: In their home. We'll find out about that. So you're adding a bathroom to the basement, huh? It's a long story. Shut up. We're going to return to the O'Reilly Auto Parts Studios. 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

0: fast food order. The incident at the Wendy's on State Street happened in May and was caught on video surveillance. Last week, Watertown police caught the suspect. They claim Trevor Skeldon told the Wendy's employees he was picking up a DoorDash delivery, but refused to show the usual proof that delivery drivers are required to show, and allegedly took the food without paying. He is charged with larceny. Several North Country towns and villages are getting grants from the state to help protect their water systems from potential cyber attacks. The grants also come with free technical help from the Environmental Facilities Corporation to help assess their security needs and fill any gaps. In Jefferson County, Carthage, Clayton, and Henderson are each getting $50,000. Fair season continues, and today is the first day of the Governor and St. Lawrence County Fair. Now, tonight, there's a talent show, and then the Journey tribute band Escape will perform. The Fireman Parade is Wednesday night, and Saturday features country stars Tyler Braden and Chase Matthews. The Demolition Derby is on Sunday afternoon. With North Country News, I'm Claire Beverly.
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0: That went wrong somewhere, didn't it?
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2: There's Jess Hooker.
4: Hi.
2: Willie G at the sports desk.
5: What's up, man?
2: Ace Cosby's there.
6: Hello.
2: I'm Josh Arnold. There's Tom.
0: Jess Hooker has informed me that we have some kind of a, is it a quiz or a test? What's going on?
4: Kind of. It's called the Tone Challenge. And so I gave you guys post-it notes during the commercial break. You can flip them over and take a look.
2: You've asked us to keep them face down until now.
4: Yes, until now. You could take a look.
0: Okay.
4: And I am going to give you three phrases. And in those, the first phrase I give you is the first emotion that you have to say it in.
2: Okay? All right.
4: So you have four emotions on your post-it note. Is it four or three? It's three. Sorry, I can't count. There's three emotions on there. I'm going to give you three phrases. We do those in order, okay?
2: Okay.
4: So the first one is just oh. Just in that emotion, whoever wants to start. Pat, do you want to?
3: Sure.
4: Okay.
2: Do we guess what his emotion is?
4: Do we all have the same?
1: We all have the same?
4: They're all different order. They're all a different order.
0: Oh, I see.
4: Yes, they're a different order.
2: So Pat is going to apply the emotion to the phrase oh.
4: Yes.
3: Oh.
1: Flirty.
7: Horny.
4: Boom!
0: Oh, that was your flirty?
3: Flirty. I won.
2: Yeah.
3: What more do you need, Tom?
2: I would say that was flirty.
4: That was flirty. That was well done.
1: Oh, yeah.
4: I like
7: no,
4: that.
7: No, you can't add the yeah.
1: I don't have to say it. Mine isn't flirty.
4: She was doing her flirty.
0: Yeah.
4: Okay.
0: Oh, yours is?
1: No, mine isn't flirty.
0: Okay.
3: Let's go.
1: Okay. Oh.
7: Surprised?
2: I'm going to say interested.
1: No.
3: Do it again.
1: Oh,
0: that's supportive.
1: Yes.
3: Whoa.
4: There you go.
2: Good.
4: Yeah.
2: Supportive.
4: Okay. Josh, your
3: turn. That was a hard one.
4: Yeah. That.
2: Oh.
4: Yeah.
1: Sarcastic.
2: Yes.
3: Yeah.
1: So we all have the same three.
4: You have the same three, and it's okay that you have the same three. But
1: oh, okay.
4: Yeah.
2: We're just doing it a different time.
4: Yeah, you're doing it a different time.
2: So that was my sarcastic.
4: Yeah, and we're gonna work up our phrases, okay? This is just practice.
7: I didn't know you were doing sarcastic, and I go, I can't put a tone to it, but you remind me of my dad for some reason. That was my first thought.
0: Okay, now I'm supposed to say oh?
4: Yes.
0: And what do
4: the
0: I?
4: The first one. The
0: oh,
4: first,
0: okay. Yeah. Oh.
7: Is that flirty for you?
2: Amorous?
0: Yeah.
2: Okay.
0: I gave Josh the look. Is that
2: you
0: unfair?
2: Did. Yeah, and it twitched.
1: I'm not surprised you looked at Josh either.
7: Oh, yeah. He's got a huge
4: okay,
7: crush
4: to mix
1: he loves
4: it,
1: him.
4: To mix it up a little bit, you guys get to choose between your last two for this last phrase. We're going to skip to this last phrase. And the last phrase is, you shaved your bush.
2: Okay.
4: So you have to apply one of the last two emotions to the phrase, you shaved your bush.
2: All right.
4: Okay? Your choice.
2: Godwin?
3: Am I up?
4: Yep.
3: All right. You shaved your bush?
0: Oh. Disappointed.
3: Boom! That's two for two.
0: And that's acting.
3: By the way, I am a little disappointed.
1: You shaved your bush.
2: Oh, very flirty.
4: I think we know that one. Well,
7: Christy, whenever you do hot stuff on here, it breaks my brain. I don't know. I've known you since I was a kid. You're like a mother figure.
1: Willie.
7: Now my brain's broken.
2: You shaved your bush.
0: Enthusiastic.
4: That's good.
1: Supportive. Enthusiastic.
2: Yes.
4: All right, Tom.
0: Well, they've already done all three.
4: Okay, we'll do it. You do one.
3: Pick another.
4: How about player's choice? You apply any emotion to you shaved your bush.
7: What comes naturally to you, man?
3: When you shave your... you shaved your bush! I'm going to go with enthusiastic.
2: Yeah, yeah. Ecstatic.
3: Well, I hope someone got that.
2: Now let's do different ethnic voices.
7: I'm gonna start with Jamaican. Hey,
2: and I'm gonna do Asian. And give me a second. There's a visual component.
4: Okay. You need Scotch tape. Yeah.
0: Don't pull a muscle in that right leg. Okay. Well, thank you very much, Jess. That was fun. Now we're gonna.
2: What's that called? A tone? What?
4: Tone challenge?
2: Tone challenge.
4: There's a couple of different phrases that people are throwing around, like you do you, things like that. Another one is you washed your ass.
7: Yeah.
4: So you have to apply to a tone to that. Yeah.
7: Honor the late, great Red Fox.
4: Right, exactly. Saying, mm-hmm. So, yeah, you have to say
0: you
4: that.
0: You washed your ass?
4: Yeah, you have to guess the tone.
7: Yeah, by the way, what tone was that? Was that surprise? Was that disappointment? It sounded like you were
2: bewildered
7: just
2: almost.
7: Yeah, it was confused disappointment. Like, what are these trends these people are doing?
0: Yeah, no, boy, you're disappointed about that. Yikes.
4: I saw a fun one that was the mom from E.T., the actress.
2: Dee Wallace Stone?
4: She did the You Shaved Your Bush challenge. And she did it with her daughter, and it was very funny. If you want to look up one of the
2: I bet they were laughing.
4: Yeah.
0: Which, who was it?
2: Dee Wallace.
1: She was in E.T.
2: Otherwise known as Dee Wallace Stone.
4: Yeah, E.T.'s mom. So it's very funny to hear her say that phrase.
0: I see. Well, thank you very much. Coming up, we're going to talk with world-class swimmer Jim Dreyer, who's got something he's going to be doing. We met him, was it a decade ago, when he swam across Lake Michigan?
1: It had been that long.
0: I think it's been longer than that. We'll talk to him about what he's got coming up. It's a really cool thing, really cool tribute. He's going to be towing a couple of dinghies full of 250 cannonballs.
2: You know, that's crazy.
1: When you teased this yesterday, I was like, wouldn't the cannonballs drag him down?
2: Right.
1: I'm like, how is he going to tow?
0: Well, I didn't really have the facts.
1: I was going to say.
0: I just said he was going to be swimming.
1: Towing cannonballs. And I'm like,
0: I didn't even say towing. I said he's going to be swimming with 250 cannonballs.
1: That's right. You did.
0: But we'll find out what it's all about. It's a great thing he's doing.
1: Strong legs.
0: We'll look forward to talking to Jim coming up a little bit later. What's coming up in the news?
1: Coming up in the news, we have marijuana versus cigarettes. We have a Lollapalooza update. We have a heavy metal concert. We didn't get to that yesterday in a very interesting place. And we have horror soundtracks in the news, Josh.
7: Horror.
4: Horror. Yeah. Oh, okay.
1: Yeah, not horror soundtracks. That would be totally different.
7: Yeah, they'd be like TLC.
2: I don't take checks. I hear it all the time.
7: That's one of their classics.
1: Yeah.
0: What do they take these days? Was it like Venmo? Can you?
2: Zelle is what I prefer.
0: Okay.
7: Easier for taxes.
0: Mm-hmm. Right now, let's talk about taxes, money, prices. I don't have to belabor the point. Everything's more expensive than it was a while back. And American Financing is a company that helps people finance their homes, of course. And among other things, right now, they're quite busy doing one thing, which is doing refi. 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Well, you can refinance it and take some of that cash, maybe pay off some of that high credit card debt, or perhaps, put on a new kitchen. 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
1: Okay.
2: I got out in a timely manner. The word you're looking for is elegant.
1: Okay.
0: Well, that was actually my bad. I lost my composure and I could have just. Hey, it's the Bob and Tom Show. We're live from the O'Reilly Auto Parts Studios.
2: All I know is I walked in the green room and all I heard Hooker say was, I'm worried about the pie.
1: What's wrong with the pie?
2: I don't know.
0: Nothing. We'll get to that in a second.
3: Okay, yeah.
0: Christy Lee's at the news
1: Hello.
0: Desk. Pat Godwin's there.
4: Hey.
0: Jess Hooker made us a delightful tomato pie.
3: Yeah.
0: Which is kind of exactly what it sounds like, but not a little different. Yeah. There's Willie G at the sports desk.
4: Hey, man.
0: Ace Cosby's at the control board.
5: Hey.
0: I'm Josh, and there's Tom. I just tried the tomato pie. And,
3: right.
0: It's a really good tomato pie if you've had it before.
3: Right.
2: But what's a tomato pie?
1: I saw a recipe for tomato pie just yesterday on Instagram.
3: Yeah, it's everywhere because tomatoes are in season, obviously. Right. And this is not a part of my Hooker the Cooker. This is a part of me cooking for my family at home. They didn't like it, so you guys got the leftovers.
4: I love that.
3: That's
4: love
3: a different
4: that
3: series that's coming out.
0: called Vultures.
3: Yeah. Yeah. Called Please Eat This. Yeah. So tomato pie is, it's much like a fruit pie, only it's tomatoes and a cheese mayonnaise mixture stacked. Yeah. And then you bake it.
2: So it's full of tomatoes.
0: It's pretty summery.
3: It's very summery.
0: And I had a whole piece. I would have preferred maybe two or three bites.
3: Exactly.
0: It got I don't know. It's one of those things where it got
3: it's
0: less
3: rich.
0: Good. Is it?
3: Yes,
0: yeah.
3: It's rich. I think it'd be cute if you had it in like a bite-sized form as an appetizer.
0: Right. You're exactly right.
3: I think that's the way it should be served.
0: Like those mini quiches kind
3: of
0: things.
3: Yes, like a little stick. I think that's a perfect way to do it. It's too much.
4: What kind of cheese are we working with here?
3: I did a Dill Havarti.
4: Okay.
0: Which is great.
2: That sounds like the name of a lifeguard.
1: Dill Havarti?
2: Hey, yeah. Watch out for sharks. Dill Havarti lost his leg last week.
0: Dill did?
1: Oh, boy. Poor Dill.
3: Yeah. Tom missed last week's Hooker the Cooker. We did chicken nuggets. Two-ingredient chicken nuggets in the air fryer.
2: Oh, nice.
3: Yeah, so I took chicken thighs and ground them up with an entire bag of spicy pork rinds.
4: Ooh, that sounds great.
2: That does sound good.
3: Yeah, so
2: is this posted in Hooker the Cooker?
3: Yeah, it is.
2: Okay, tell people how to find that.
3: Go to YouTube and search Bob and Tom Hooker the Cooker, and you can find the last three episodes of the series. And this week, we'll have a new recipe coming out Thursday night.
2: As a cook, I don't know if you heard us talking about this. Today is
1: National Chocolate Chip Cookie Day.
2: And I had always, you always heard the story that they were invented by accident.
3: Sure.
2: The lady was putting the chocolate in, thought it would. That's not true.
3: Not true. I didn't know that.
2: Yeah, they say that's a myth.
1: But who are they? They weren't around. No one really knows.
4: You know who they is.
1: Yeah.
4: We all
1: somebody,
4: know who they is.
1: They just
2: I
1: wanted
2: bet
1: to
2: it's in MSNBC. That's who I bet it is.
1: They just wanted to change
4: I don't trust
1: story.
4: No Rachel Maddow. I'll tell you that right now.
2: She I ain't eating nothing she cooks. Only she's ever eaten beaver.
4: Oh, my goodness.
2: I didn't know.
4: Oh, my goodness.
0: Sir, we said you could sit in one more segment. If you behaved yourself. And,
6: we have a new character in the show.
0: We got to be honest, sir. You're not behaving yourself.
6: It's not Tom. It's a new character.
0: Right.
3: Right.
2: So,
4: tag team with a crow.
3: So how do you take your chocolate chip cookie? You want a small cookie? You want a big cookie?
2: I like the big ones with huge chunks of chocolate.
3: I'm with you.
2: Not the little.
3: Yes.
1: I'm a
2: not the little.
3: Not the tiny ones. I don't like those either.
1: I like a straight Toll House off the bag of Toll House chips recipe.
3: You can't go wrong with that recipe.
0: Delicious.
3: Yeah.
4: I love that. But if it's a perfect Willie day, I want a little peanut butter in there. And I want a little flaky salt on top of that cookie.
1: Okay. I like flaky sea salt.
6: I never heard of that.
1: The flaky sea salt? Oh, it's good.
4: Oh. Yeah.
3: My chocolate chip cookies are very cakey. They're thick and cakey.
0: Interesting.
3: Walnuts, dark chocolate chips.
0: I want a Mrs. Fields mall cookie.
3: I don't know if I've ever had one.
0: Well, you're not living a life.
3: Yeah. Is it warm? Is it always warm?
0: It's very warm.
2: It says historians note that the story is a myth.
1: Well, historians don't know they weren't there.
0: I see this just proves the lady's even more of a genius.
1: Right.
4: Yeah.
1: Yeah.
0: She figured it out on her own that these semi-sweet chocolate chips would be good.
4: Yeah, not like that dummy that figured out Viagra by accident. This gal knew what she was doing.
2: Yeah.
1: If you've ever eaten baking chocolate, tried to eat it, it's horrible.
3: Yeah,
2: but yesterday.
0: It's a fat kid's nightmare.
3: It is.
2: But yesterday, was a chocolate chip cookie dough eating day.
0: I love that.
2: Yeah.
4: That's a great day.
2: Today officially chocolate chip cookie day.
1: Which brings me to marijuana.
2: Okay.
1: New federal data shows marijuana use has now surpassed cigarette smoking in the United States.
4: We did it, boys.
1: According to the 2025 National Survey on Drug Use and Health, about 44 million Americans age 12 and older reported using marijuana regularly over the past year.
3: Whoa.
1: That's compared to over 36 million who said they smoked cigarettes. Smoking remains the most common way people use marijuana, followed by edibles.
2: So it's getting a little confusing.
1: And cannabis concentrates.
2: There's two different things going on here. Smoking cigarettes versus marijuana use.
1: Right. So it could be a lot of different use. It's not just smoking marijuana.
2: Yeah. But then.
1: Yeah.
2: But I know on vacation, I don't know about you, Willie. We were out in Colorado. I think I saw maybe three people smoking.
4: Yeah, I saw a construction worker, I saw the waiter, and then the guy that I bummed one off of. I saw all those guys smoking a cigarette. Okay, couldn't believe it.
1: While marijuana use continues to grow, alcohol remains by far the most commonly used
2: substance. Marijuana was supposed to make everything more chill and more... Have you driven anywhere lately? All the a-holes out there in cars, they're not smoking marijuana. It wouldn't be so mean.
1: Don't get me started.
2: Yeah, really?
1: Mm.
2: Do you encounter the same idiot I did in a parking lot yesterday?
1: Over 129 million Americans ages 12 and older reported currently drinking alcohol. So it's by far.
0: How many? I'm sorry.
1: 129 million.
0: Oh.
2: About a third?
0: Yeah. A third? Okay.
1: Mm-hmm.
3: Are you saying 12 and older?
1: Yeah.
3: Okay.
1: 12.
0: I think that's fair.
3: I mean, if we're being honest,
0: it's.
4: Yeah.
0: Wait, you started drinking at 12?
3: That was the first time I had a drink, sure.
4: Yeah, me too.
1: Oh, wow.
3: Oh, yeah. We would have...
1: You hoodlums.
2: Wait a second. Hang on a second. Everybody quiet down.
3: Yeah.
2: Pat's about to beat us all. Go ahead.
6: Well, we had whiskey on the gums when you were teething as an Irish
1: baby.
6: Well,
1: that doesn't
3: count.
6: To Canada No House. It was a full shot.
1: You can't do it now.
0: How old is...
2: Didn't you have a Jameson instead of Lavoris?
6: Absolutely.
0: How old is a freshman?
4: 13, 14?
3: Yeah. Oh. No, 14, 15.
6: 14, yeah.
0: Okay.
6: Yeah,
0: so I was 14, only a couple 15. Years after you guys.
3: Yeah.
0: Yeah.
2: Now, what is it when you combine the two? You combine marijuana and tobacco.
4: Getting twisted? Oh, no, it's a spliff.
1: Blunt.
4: Oh.
1: Split?
2: Wait a minute.
1: I'll do this again,
4: and every time I do this, people write it, and they go, whenever Willie's on, all they do is talk about weed. This is for you nerds. I know this. Okay. So a joint... is just ground marijuana rolled into a cigarette paper.
2: Gotcha.
4: A blunt is a tobacco leaf. So it's a cigarillo that you break down like a cigar. You put pot in there. A spliff, you use a rolling paper. You combine marijuana and tobacco. Are we good?
3: Good.
0: You like spliffs? Okay.
4: I used to love spliffs.
0: Gotcha.
4: I can't do it anymore.
2: That leads to smoking cigarettes, though, doesn't it?
4: Yeah, well, I mean, I was already kind of smoking cigarettes, so it worked out pretty well. The spliff was good because I found smoking a joint and a cigarette before going to high school was kind of challenging. And with the spliff, you mean you can knock that out before 5 a.m., make it to the radio station by 6, you're good to go with that.
0: What's it called the first time you try a one-hitter with the cool kids and you put it in your mouth backwards and end up eating half of it?
4: Well, if you never smoke again, that's a one-hitter wonder. But if you keep going.
0: A one-hitter wonder.
2: Wow.
0: Pot has a sting to it when it gets, at least this did.
3: Yeah.
0: It had a kick.
4: Do you know what they call that? When you suck in, you eat it by accident? Scooby snacks.
0: Okay.
4: I got Scooby snacks.
2: Really?
4: Yeah.
2: God, they thought of everything, didn't they?
4: A lot of fun words in the pot community, you guys. Come on over.
0: You ever
4: water's
0: heard
4: warm.
0: Bloodhound Gang's Scooby snacks?
4: I have not.
0: You'll be a fan of that.
4: I'll have a fun afternoon, man. That's good. I like leaving here with homework. I love that.
0: Listening to the Bloodhound Gang, not homework, my friend.
4: Thank you.
0: A pleasure.
2: Really?
0: Yes.
1: Nearly another new poll out there shows nearly half of adults in the U.S. are still using their parents' home to store their belongings.
2: Hmm. That's going to be weird when I go back there, those people.
6: I left a jacket in your closet.
2: My mom hasn't lived here since 98.
1: I think your parents own.
2: You still have my Playboys.
0: Yeah. Where's my ping pong trophy?
4: By the way, where are your Playboys? The ones that you used to hide in Sam's bedroom in the place he lives now? Where'd you put those? I was looking for those and I can't find them.
3: Looking for some vintage?
4: Yeah.
3: Yeah.
4: There's this old Playboy with this girl. She has a pierced belly button, but it's like a zipper. It's like a belly button.
0: Boy, this imprint.
1: Damn. Yeah, it sure did.
4: And if I don't see it again, I don't know if I can ever think straight.
0: Yeah.
2: Yeah, it's interesting because they're probably in Sam's basement.
4: Okay, I'll go
2: check
4: it out.
2: I'm kind of in the opposite situation.
1: Well, you buy houses for them to store their stuff in.
4: Yeah.
1: You're a little different.
0: Yeah, your situation is rad.
1: Yeah.
0: And I say bravo.
1: Yeah, right.
3: I am in the opposite situation. My dad keeps bringing boxes over of photos and old stuff from
0: right.
3: when we were kids.
0: My mom's doing the same.
3: Jerseys, all kinds of things. And he's just like, here, take this.
4: Yeah.
1: Because he's tired of storing your stuff.
3: But I don't want it. I don't know the polite way to say, I don't know why you kept this. I don't want it. I don't care about my Little League jersey.
4: That's what I have. I call my place Good Willie because everybody just brings over what they don't want.
1: Your garage is like a garage. Your garage is crazy.
4: I want to have a garage sale bad and not tell anybody.
1: Yes.
4: Tell anyone.
0: You could.
1: Nobody would miss anything.
0: Your brother will rat you out. He lives next door, doesn't he?
4: Yeah. Oh, no, he's doing it all the time. He put a regular couch on my outdoor patio.
0: Now you're the rat.
4: He just put a regular couch out there. There's like mold growing on it.
1: Oh,
4: now I got to get rid of it.
6: Why would he do that?
4: I got my dad's old hats. I got Kelly's old sorority paddle. I got everything.
0: Wow. I'll give you $1,000 for that paddle.
2: Yeah, wait, I'll give you $1,100. Keep your hands off that paddle. I want that thing.
1: Commissioned by CubeSmart, the Talker Research Survey of 2,000 Americans found 45% use their parents' place as a personal storage unit. The average person who still keeps things with their folks has 9 boxes stored on average.
0: Wow.
1: The top reason? Well, because preservation and safekeeping, and in our case, you know, kids downsize into a small apartment.
2: Yeah, they're in apartments. They gotta move.
1: Right. Yeah. Our son's moving some stuff in next week because...
2: I imagine the average person these days probably has, I don't know, 50 participation trophies.
3: Yeah.
0: Yeah.
2: And what do you do with the stuff?
0: Have you gone through it, Christy?
1: Gone through their stuff?
0: Yeah.
1: Well, a lot of it, no. A lot of it, and I thought when I, because my mother never did this, I thought I'd be a great mom.
0: Well, loved you.
1: That too. I would save I had a tote for every year.
3: Yes.
1: And I have 18 totes.
0: Okay.
1: And they don't have any interest in them.
0: Mm-hmm. Oh, they don't.
1: But they're in their closets, and I said, one day we'll go through them and you can take a little out of each, and then we'll get rid of everything else.
4: I did this recently. There was an old tote, and there was a series of love letters that a German girl that I went to summer camp with wrote me 15 years ago, and I never saw them, and I tried to find her on Facebook. I was emailing people that worked at camp with me that year. It's weird,
1: you
4: man.
1: You didn't find her?
4: Mia, if you're out there, I still love you. I need you. I'll sprechen Sie Deutsch, please.
0: Aww. Did she ever crap on your chest?
4: No, she never did.
1: Jeez.
0: Oh my God. That's what girls do.
4: We can't answer questions in this room? Yeah. Why are you guys being so rude dish today?
3: I didn't know that was a German thing.
2: I didn't either.
0: Crack open a book.
1: I have Sophie's drum kit. She didn't move that.
0: Oh, boy, that's kind of a burden, isn't it?
1: Yeah.
6: Did she play it ever?
1: Did. But it's not set up in her room.
4: You want me to ruin an afternoon? I'll come over. I'll play that thing all day long.
1: Really?
4: I'll get loose in there.
6: Right. You want Jimmy's trumpet? That's going to go soon.
1: No. I do not need a trumpet.
2: Now, how about this one? Have you ever, you've moved into a house that someone has lived there before?
1: Yep. And they left stuff?
2: They always do.
1: Always.
2: Yeah. Now, often it's in an attic or somewhere.
1: Basement.
2: Mm-hmm. What's the weirdest thing you've ever found?
0: Oh.
1: Weirdest thing or greatest thing?
2: You found something good?
1: Yes. The house. In fact, we still have this. The lady that we bought our house for when the kids were really tiny, like Ava was a baby, she had this beautiful hutch with like a top. It's like two pieces. And she just left it.
0: Nice.
1: And I mean, Ava just moved into a new apartment last week in Chicago, and they still have it. I mean, it's a gorgeous piece of furniture.
3: That's cool.
1: Yeah.
3: That's a good find.
1: Great find.
2: I moved into a house in Winter Park, Florida.
1: Yep.
2: And,
1: nice area. Orlando.
2: It's where Rollins College is. Anyway, it was a, what do you call it? A carriage house.
1: Right.
2: This guy had this house. He was 90 years old, and he had three little tiny houses on his property.
1: Cool.
2: It's really cool. And I moved in there and decided I wanted to paint the place. And while painting, I opened up a drawer, and there were two huge dildos.
0: No way!
2: But now, this story gets complicated. So there were these, the dildos were.
1: Were they the kind that they were?
2: Let me finish. They were attached. They were attached to jock straps.
1: Oh wow, those kind.
2: And the guy that I had taken the house over from was a student at Rollins College.
1: Did you call him and tell him?
2: And he worked at the same restaurant. So, big Steely Dan fan. The story has a totally legitimate ending.
1: Okay.
2: Josh, you'll be probably the only one that will get this. And I said, hey, I found your giant dildos with the jock straps. He goes, oh, God, yeah, I left them there. He had been in a, he was an acting student. He had been a drama student. He had been in a production of Lysistrata, which is the play in which the men the women will not sleep with the men until they stop the war is the essence of the tale.
1: Oh, okay. So the men are sleeping with the men?
2: No. So the idea was
6: that's the boys in the band to play.
2: It was a Greek drama. The theme of this one, the way they had put it on, they had very boldly, all the men were walking around with erections for the whole play.
1: Oh, gotcha.
2: That's a little ergo.
3: Yeah, okay.
2: Yeah. Go ahead.
0: A little on the nose.
2: Yeah. So that was an odd find.
0: Yeah.
1: He didn't just forget those.
0: That is odd that you believe that.
4: Yes, I was going to say.
6: That's amazing.
4: Is there any chance this guy was like, look, Tom is so pretentious. I have to say Lystrada for him to believe this.
6: He's a better liar than I am. That's amazing.
2: Lysistrata. We'll move forward here.
0: Lysistrata, really.
4: Gosh.
0: If you hadn't odd, I wouldn't have done
4: that. The two of you are such a bummer to hang out with. Just don't like either of you.
2: Coming up. Well, speaking of history, we'll enlighten you in other things.
1: All right.
2: Also, we're going to talk with swimmer Jim Dreyer, who's got a cool thing he's going to be doing involving a big swim in Lake Michigan as they build a special combat veterans memorial in Whitehall, Michigan, which is a really important, cool thing. But first, Christy Lee.
1: Yes.
2: Now, what are you going to be doing this afternoon? Driving around town?
1: Yeah, I got a lot of errands to run, you know, but I love it because I don't mind being in my car. 3 years, 50,000 miles. 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
2: You got the hybrid, right?
1: I do. I love it. 35 miles a gallon, easy.
2: That's great. Yeah. I was saying, Ms. Hooker, I was saying earlier, they give cars cool names.
1: Mm-hmm.
2: Like they're, and then in like cool cities like Tucson,
3: sure,
2: Santa Fe,
3: yeah,
2: but you're never going to hear about the Oldsmobile Newark. they're not going to do that.
1: No.
2: That wouldn't be wouldn't be really that classy, now would it?
1: Mm-mm.
2: Are there any nice songs about Newark?
1: Newark?
6: I'm thinking no.
4: Newark. I want to be a part.
6: What
4: of
6: the
4: it.
6: Hell is that smell?
2: Oh, that there's so many nice, great songs about New York and Memphis, all these cool places. But
1: poor Newark.
2: They must have something.
1: Overlooked.
2: Maybe Springsteen can get to work on that.
1: Right?
6: You know, I'm looking back, I don't think he has Newark in any of his songs.
2: Yeah.
6: And he's the Jersey guy.
2: Yeah. Well, how about Bon Jovi? Does he have a Newark?
6: Boy, oh boy, no.
2: A Newark tribute?
6: No.
2: It'd be like, I left Newark. That's it. That's it. And never came back. Okay, thank you very much. Sorry, Newark. We're going to return with some history for you to the O'Reilly Auto Parts Studios. This is the Bob and Tom Show.
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0: Hey there, it's the Bob and Tom Show live from the O'Reilly Auto Parts Studios. Christy Lee's working hard at the news desk.
1: Yes, sir.
0: Pat Godwin's putting in some elbow grease at the Music Center.
2: Hello, how you doing?
0: Jess Hooker sweating it up over there.
3: Am I sweaty?
0: Not at all. I was trying to come up with more working hard euphemism type thing. That one doesn't quite. There's Willie Griswold.
4: Good morning.
0: Ace Cosby's there. I'm Josh Arnold. I mentioned a song, Scooby Snacks, and I incorrectly attributed it to a band, a fun band called the Blunhow Gang. It was actually Fun Loving Criminals.
1: Oh, okay.
0: So thank you to the windbags who windbag me appropriately. And there's Tom Griswold.
5: And the song Scooby Snacks is about what now?
0: It's about getting high, and being a misfit or mischievous. It's fun.
5: We'll have to dig some of that up, check it out. But right now, it's time for us to enlighten you in the world of history. This is an interesting one.
0: Oh, yeah? What do we got? It's September 7th.
5: it's
6: day of opportunity.
5: August 4th.
0: Oh.
5: Happy birthday, Louis Vuitton.
1: Oh, boy.
5: He's the, of course, the designer.
1: Mm-hmm.
5: Born in 1821. So he designs the fancy handbags and wallets and stuff.
1: Yeah.
5: They're still around, obviously.
1: They have the cool, at our local mall, they have the coolest window display I have seen in years. It is amazing. Their art director, whoever their art director is incredible.
0: How's the quality of the product?
7: It's pretty good. 1821, not only the year was made, it's the minimum price for anything they sell.
1: Well, that's true, too. But I didn't buy anything.
0: Are you buying the logo or are you buying a good product?
7: I don't know.
5: It's famously great, really well made.
0: Gotcha.
3: Okay.
5: I've always kind of thought, I wonder what this guy looks like.
1: Mm-hmm.
5: So I Googled him, and the actual guy that developed this line of luggage, he was a luggage guy.
1: Mm-hmm. That's how he started.
5: He famously invented a trunk, because in those days, the trunks all had a rounded top.
3: Yeah.
5: And he invented one that was flat.
1: So they could be stacked.
5: So in any event, obviously Louis Vuitton, very famous now, expensive stuff. But I figured this guy would be, some Frenchy-looking guy. He looks like a fat Nick Offerman, the guy from
0: Parks and Recreation.
1: Yes.
5: He looks like the kind of guy that would be really pissed if his wife came home with a expensive handbag. just say, very, very odd. Well, happy birthday. Born in 1900, Queen Elizabeth, the Queen Mother.
1: Okay.
3: Yep.
5: I didn't know that she was also an Elizabeth.
3: Yeah.
5: Can you do that?
1: Yeah.
3: I think that's how they do it.
0: Queen of Mum?
5: They don't call him Liz Jr.?
3: No.
5: Are women ever called Junior?
1: No, not usually.
3: I don't think so.
0: Somewhere in Appalachia.
1: Yeah, I've never heard that.
5: is it commonly done, naming a daughter after the mom?
3: Middle names, I think. Yeah, that's common. Yeah.
5: You want Big Jess or Little Jess?
7: Get Little Jess out of here. She's got an attitude problem.
3: I love it.
5: By age or weight. Okay.
3: All right.
7: Jeez. I should call you, just one too far every time.
3: I know.
7: Man, you get a little high, you get excited.
6: Griswold.
5: Well, the Queen Mother, didn't she live to be 106 or something?
3: Old as hell.
1: She was over 100.
5: Now, is Elton John's mom still alive?
1: What?
0: She's a Queen's mom.
3: Queen's mother.
5: Okay. This is a good one. Born in 1901, the great Louis Armstrong.
8: Thank you. It's my birthday.
5: See, that's one of those things almost everybody can do Louis Armstrong impression.
1: Did they call him Satchmo?
0: Satchmo. Short for Satchel Mouth.
1: Wondered what Satchmo meant.
7: Oh, really?
5: Yeah. Actually, Satchmo was one of the cryptids. You've got your Bigfoot,
3: mm-hmm.
5: your Sasquatch, your Satchmo.
7: Okay. You even say Sasquatch pretentious. Sasquatch.
1: Oh, yeah, he does.
8: Sasquatch. Yes, I witnessed the Sasquatch.
3: Can't help himself.
5: Mothman, Sasquatch.
8: The Mothman.
5: The Yeti.
8: The Yeti.
5: Do the Mothmans live here? This is restricted.
8: There goes the neighborhood.
5: Happy birthday, 1955, the great actor Billy Bob Thornton.
3: Love him.
1: Man.
5: Have you watched Sling Blade lately? Man, it holds up.
1: I have not seen that.
0: It does hold up. It's a great movie.
5: It's a great
0: movie. Oh, boy.
5: Great.
1: He's doing a lot
0: it's
1: of
0: a tough
1: voiceover.
0: Watch.
5: Yeah. Commercials. He's now in what? Landman?
1: Landman, yeah. Mm-hmm.
5: Yeah. And I wish I could. I want to. If I could talk to him again, I would ask him this question.
3: Okay.
5: Have you seen Landman at all?
3: Yeah.
0: Oh,
3: yeah.
0: I bet
3: yeah.
0: he has. Why would you ask him that?
5: That's what I was going to. No,
3: have,
5: dumb
3: yes.
5: question to ask. I would ask him the scenes where he lights up cigarettes, which is like every scene.
3: Yeah.
5: Don't they, in Hollywood, don't they make you put on fake cigarettes?
3: I think so. I didn't think you were allowed to smoke on
2: set. He's an actual smoker, though, so maybe, yeah. maybe he's getting away with it.
1: And I wonder, a lot of his stuff is outside, if you've noticed, yeah. a lot of his shots.
3: Oh, yeah. That's true.
5: You can, I'm wondering if he ever goes, can we do another second take on that? But, Billy, that was great. No, I just want another cig.
3: Right.
5: Okay, he really looks like he's getting into it.
3: Christy, do you think he's sexy?
1: Yes.
3: Yeah, me too.
1: Absolutely.
3: Yeah.
5: Check out, if you've never seen the movie Sling Blade, check it out. It's amazing. Happy birthday, 1968. You know who this guy is, Pat? Daniel Day Kim.
2: I do not.
1: I don't either.
7: I think I know
1: Daniel
7: who he
1: Day
7: is.
1: Kim.
0: Yeah, you
7: Lost.
0: Do.
7: Yeah.
5: Lost.
7: Nailed it, Ace.
2: Oh, I'm out. Mm-hmm.
5: What else? He was in a movie called The Last Airbender, which I think is about a toxic fart that just took out an entire community.
8: I sure hope that was the last airbender. Otherwise, my date's leaving.
5: Did you see yesterday, Ms. Hooker, that the actor who portrayed a character known as Big Pussy and The Sopranos died?
3: Yes, he did.
5: Yeah.
3: 80 years old.
5: But was interesting to me about
1: Vincent
5: that was...
1: story.
5: Yeah, watching the straight newscasters have to say that on, the evening news.
3: Oh, yeah, I bet you enjoyed that.
5: Yeah, it was
0: some people found that nickname to be offensive.
3: Okay.
0: But it is better than what was in the original script where they referred to him as Giant Vagina.
2: Yeah. They decided to
3: it was a rewrite.
2: Slang it up a bit. Right. Not be so.
7: You could have said anything and I would have
5: laughed. I'm sorry. Let's
0: and
5: see.
0: Even worse was the really original one. Colossal. But we don't need to explore.
5: Let's see. Happy birthday, 1991. Meghan Markle. She spells Meghan, M-E-G-H-A-N.
0: Meghan.
5: Mm-hmm. Yeah, she's, what is she? The prince, what's his name?
7: Harry's wife. The great actress from Horrible Bosses 1. Please continue.
5: Okay. The Duchess of Nothing. Is that what she is?
1: Yeah, exactly.
3: Christy really hates her.
1: I do. I don't know what it is about
7: my dad and Madonna. You just can't stand
0: I want that prince.
1: No, I don't want that prince. I don't want anything to do with that.
5: But see now.
1: She just seems like
5: now
1: a
5: that
1: fake
5: we have something
1: person.
5: Important in history.
1: What?
5: Jesse Owens won his second gold medal at the Berlin Olympics in the long jump in 1936.
1: Mm-hmm.
5: Did you ever see that tape of Hitler? Watching that, it's like Yosemite Sam. Right.
0: Rackin' frackin'.
5: All right. I hate rabbits.
7: he was not pleased, was he?
1: He was not.
5: The guy that measured it, Hitler had him hanged right there.
1: Oh.
5: Let's see. Elvis Presley released Hound Dog in this date in 1956. Hmm. Not a lot of lyric going on there.
1: Doesn't matter. Great song still.
5: Never could figure out what that was about.
1: Nothing like a hound dog?
5: No.
1: Crying all the time?
5: Couldn't figure it out. I don't know. What does it mean?
2: It was originally written and done by Big Mama.
0: You know what? We may never know.
1: Yeah.
0: The enigma.
1: Can't ask him.
0: That is Hound Dog.
2: what does he mean by that?
5: 1984.
7: Never caught a rabbit. What could that mean? Is that Alice in Wonderland,
1: ain't
7: you think?
1: No friend of mine, Willie.
5: doesn't apply to my life at all. 1984, geez. Purple Rain by Prince hits number one, stays there for 24 weeks.
7: It's a pretty
1: sure
7: good
1: does.
7: Song.
1: Pretty good album. It was the album, wasn't it, that stayed there? Yeah.
5: Purple Rain. Yeah.
1: Mm-hmm.
5: I preferred Yellow Snow.
1: Mm-hmm.
5: If you're gonna give your precipitation color, I'll take Yellow Snow anything because it means you're with a dog.
0: Or me.
5: That's right. Kermit the Frog and Miss Piggy. Kermit the Frog and Miss Piggy announced the end of their relationship on Twitter in this date in 2015. I did not know that.
0: I remember this day distinctly, and the reason is
7: never forget where you were.
0: I was flying.
1: August
0: Greg
1: 4th.
0: Warren and I were flying somewhere, and we were in line to board, and there were TVs around, and on the news it was like their last story, and on the news, well, Kermit the Frog and Miss Piggy have decided to call it quits. Greg turned to me, grabbed me by both arms, and went. What? Like, it was the worst news he's ever heard. And I howled.
1: That's killer. That's funny.
5: Now, we're coming back. We're going to talk to Jim Dreyer, swimmer. Looking forward to talking to Jimmy, and he's got a cool thing he's going to be doing. They call him the shark, although he swims mostly in fresh water. But we'll talk to him about that. These are the O'Reilly Auto Parts Studios. 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
11: With North Country News, I'm Claire Beverly. The Harrisville Central School District in Lewis County has been ordered to pay $3.5 million to a former student who claimed he was sexually abused by a teacher in the 1980s, beginning when he was 9 years old. 7 News cites state Supreme Court documents claiming that Betty Champagne sexually assaulted the plaintiff and other students, and that when the victim's parents went to the principal, he took no action, and Champagne continued to allegedly sexually assault him for 2 more years. Champagne died 8 years ago. A Theresa man faces a felony charge for allegedly stealing someone's fast food order. The incident at the Wendy's on State Street happened in May and was caught on video surveillance. Last week, Watertown police caught the suspect. They claim Trevor Skeldon told the Wendy's employees he was picking up a DoorDash delivery, but refused to show the usual proof that delivery drivers are required to show, and allegedly took the food without paying. He is charged with larceny. Several North Country towns and villages are getting grants from the state to help protect their water systems from potential cyber attacks. The grants also come with free technical help from the Environmental Facilities Corporation to help assess their security needs and fill any gaps. In Jefferson County, Carthage, Clayton, and Henderson are each getting $50,000. Fair season continues, and today is the first day of the Governor and St. Lawrence County Fair. Now, tonight, there's a talent show, and then the Journey tribute band Escape will perform. The Fireman Parade is Wednesday night, and Saturday features country stars Tyler Braden and Chase Matthews, the Demolition Derby.

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0: welcome to the Bob and Tom Show. Thank you for joining us today. We're live from the O'Reilly Auto Parts Studios. Christy Lee's at the news desk.
1: Hello.
0: Pat Godwin's at the music center.
2: Hey, Josh.
0: Jess Hooker has joined us.
3: Hello.
0: And there's Willie G at the sports desk.
4: Hey.
0: Ace Cosby's at Master Control.
5: Hey, Josh.
0: I am Josh Arnold, and there's Tom. And Tom, I believe we're joined on the phone by a special guest.
4: We're going to hook up with a swimmer. They call him the shark. He is Jim Dreyer. Jim, can you hear me okay?
6: I can hear you just fine. How you doing, team?
0: Hi, how are you?
4: Very good. Now, Jim, I'm trying to remember, what year was it we first spoke to you when you swam across Lake Michigan?
6: 1998. It's been 28 years. We go back a long way.
3: Whoa.
4: Wow.
6: Can you believe it? Where does the time go?
3: No joke.
4: Yikes.
3: We thought it was, what, 15 years ago? Is that what we said?
4: Yeah. Like that? I think we've talked to you a couple. You've done a couple of stunts. Now, when you did the Lake Michigan swim, you went from where to where?
6: Started north of Manitowoc, Wisconsin, and finished at Big Sable Point in Ludington. So anybody that's familiar, that's kind of like right across the heart of the middle of Lake Michigan.
4: How long did it take you again?
6: 41 hours. It ended up being about a 65-mile swim. And, proudly sponsored by the Bob and Tom Show.
4: Yeah, and you did it in the summer, which was a good idea.
6: Yeah.
0: Except that's, isn't that alligator season?
6: You got to stay away from those gators.
0: Yeah, sure. those Lake Michigan gators.
4: Jim Dreyer is our guest. We were noting the irony of being named Dreyer when you're

0: just for being wet.
1: Right.
2: And I'm just one big oxymoron, or maybe just a moron. I don't know.
0: then you're in the right place. Now, Jim, I've been told you got a thing you're doing. I don't want to really call it a stunt because it's kind of important. They're building a memorial to the U.S. 250th Combat Veterans Memorial. This is going to be in Whitehall, Michigan. And in honor of that and to get people thinking about it and talking about it, you're going to be doing a swim. Can you tell me the nature of this? What's happening here?
2: I am really excited about this. This is truly a legacy project. You mentioned the Combat Veterans Memorial. It's the U.S. 250th Combat Veterans Memorial. And so, my thought is, we've got 250 years of freedom to celebrate, but how can we celebrate that freedom without at the same time honoring all those who fought and win to preserve that freedom? So what I'm doing is I'm swimming, pulling 250 cannonballs, and my crew is going to drop me off 22 miles out in Lake Michigan, and then I pull them into Whitehall, where we're going to use these cannonballs to build that memorial.
0: Now, we have to make it clear, the cannonballs, you're not going to be... They're going to be on little dinghies,
1: they're
0: right?
1: They're going to be strapped to your leg, right?
2: Right. Well, 249 of them will be in two dinghies.
1: Okay.
2: I'm calling it my train of pain, but one will be in a ruck pack on my back, and that's for my late father, who was a World War II combat veteran. So
0: I'm sorry. Say that again slower, Jim, because I didn't catch it.
1: One's going to be on his back.
2: Oh, yes. 249 of the cannonballs will be in two dinghies that I'm pulling from my ankles.
0: Got it.
2: One cannonball will be on my back in a ruck pack. That's for my late father, who was a World War II combat veteran.
0: Wow.
2: So I am hoping Dad's kind to me and doesn't drown me.
1: What is the weight of a cannonball?
2: Each cannonball is 6 pounds, which was the most common cannonball used during the American Revolution.
1: Okay.
2: So it's kind of tied in historically as well. But all totaled, then that comes, me doing the math really quick here, that comes to 1,500 pounds.
3: Yeah. Coincidentally, last week we did a deep dive on cannonballs and learned that originally none of them exploded. They were just used to cause damage, and then eventually they came up with the exploding cannonballs. Do you know what these kind are?
2: Let's hope it's not the exploding cannonballs.
0: Yeah. That'd be good move.
2: Right? Let's surprise Jim. Let's give him the exploding cannonballs.
0: Where do you get them?
2: Well, here's the thing. A little bit of history that I've learned is the sport of shot put in track and field started with the military hurling these cannonballs. And so, no, they don't make cannonballs anymore, but they still make 6-pound shot puts. And I've talked to the different forts and museums, and they say, we've got actual war relics in our, in our fort or in our museum, but when we go on the road, we use shot puts. They don't take the actual war relics.
1: That's interesting.
2: So they make the shot puts now, which is really essentially the same thing. Now, I don't think they make exploding shot puts. I'm not aware of that.
0: They get a lot more people watching.
1: Yeah.
0: Track and field.
3: I know. I try to throw it as far as I could.
2: Yeah. Right.
3: A little added incentive.
2: Right.
0: We're speaking with Jim Dreyer, swimmer, the man who many years ago swam across Lake Michigan. He's doing a special event. He's going to be swimming 22 miles while towing two dinghies.
3: Wow.
0: That have cannonballs on them.
1: That's 750 pounds of cannonballs in each dinghy. Have you been practicing a lot?
2: Yeah. Obviously when I go out and train, I don't, load 250 cannonballs. But what I do is I pull a 20-gallon bucket underwater, then I also have a cannonball on my back. And so I've got the cannonball pushing me down, and then you literally have to fight for every inch to move this 20-gallon bucket. And I just peaked last weekend with a 26-hour swim of doing that. Christy, I've been training really, really hard. The training, the nutrition is right on. And I'm not sharing a needle with a prostitute. I'm taking this really, really seriously.
1: Good for you, Jim.
3: You're hardly living then. Yeah.
4: Hey, it's each their own, man.
3: Yeah.
0: Wow. What is the current water temperature in Lake Michigan?
4: Pretty cold.
2: We went out there on a dry run a few days ago. It was 68. So,
0: not bad.
2: It's pretty good. Anytime you start getting close to 70, I'm real happy with that.
0: Yeah, I remember when I was a kid, I'd always see the people that would swim the English Channel. They'd get all greased up. Do you still do that?
2: You know, grease for me is more about chafing. I mean, I do wear a wetsuit. And one of the things with the ruck pack that I'm wearing, if I don't have some layer of protection, I mean, when I first started out this spring doing this, I ended up a bloody mess because that ruck pack is just tearing you up. So the wetsuit provides a little bit of a layer there too, but then, you know, you do experience some quite a bit of chafing. So, you know, the grease is a good thing.
0: Mm. Yeah. Now, how old are you now, Jim?
2: In human earth years?
0: Yeah.
2: Oh, in human earth years, I will turn 63 on August 16th.
1: Oh, my.
2: So still 62. Still 62.
3: That's impressive.
2: Moment.
3: And what a lot of our listeners don't know is that you also weigh 550 pounds.
2: And right.
3: That makes this even more impressive.
2: Right. It kind of balances that 1,500 pounds off a little bit.
3: Right.
2: That I'm pulling.
0: Jim, what is the date of the event?
2: This Friday. August 7 is go time, and wow. I expect to finish on August 8th. The city of Whitehall is having their annual Maritime Festival. And so this is part of the festival, the historic delivery of these cannonballs to build that memorial.
0: Well, that's really
2: so
0: cool.
2: I'm excited to be swimming into town. And people can order a cannonball to forever commemorate, you know, a loved one who was a combat veteran.
0: Wow.
2: Just go to my website, follow the links, and we're not taking money. We're not taking donations right now. Unfortunately, we're not quite ready for that, but we're taking reservations. So if you want a cannonball, just hold your place in line.
0: Okay,
2: and
0: cool.
2: We'll make sure that a combat veteran gets one.
0: Right. Cool. That's Jim the Shark Dreyer, DREYER.com. Jim the Shark Dreyer.com. Jim, best of luck. We will try to get in touch with one of your folks so when you get going, we can get an update coming up on Friday.
2: That would be terrific. You know, you guys, I just love you guys. Miss Bob like we all do. And, you know, we just got quite a history here. So I really appreciate you guys.
0: Well, thanks, Jim. Best of luck doing a good thing.
3: Awesome. Yeah, bravo to you.
1: Yeah.
0: All right.
2: Thanks so much, you guys. Have a great morning.
1: You too.
0: Swam across Lake Wow.
3: Great.
1: Pulling 1,500 pounds of cannonballs.
0: I mean, you know, maybe he could have just carried the one.
1: Maybe he could have gotten helium balloons and put them on a dinghy and like.
0: There you go, Christy.
1: represents.
0: Much well, it'll be cool.
1: Or water balloons or something.
0: We'll let you know how that goes. It sounds like a fun event. What's coming up in the news, Christy Lee?
1: We have a Lollapalooza update. We have a heavy metal concert and horror soundtrack all coming up.
0: The Lollapalooza thing is weird. There are two sort of weird things that happened there.
1: It was a.
3: Who were the big headliners?
1: Smashing Pumpkins.
5: Olivia Dean.
6: Charlie XCX, I think.
1: Yeah, Charlie XCX had it. And her show, it was pouring down rain. Boy,
6: really?
1: It didn't affect the crowd. They didn't care.
3: Cool.
1: Yeah.
6: It was one of the first years where I felt like an old man, where I looked and I go, oh, I don't know anybody on this one.
1: Five Seconds of Summer play, because I know one of my girls went, eh, maybe. No, yeah.
0: Well, everybody's talking about weight loss, of course, these days, and the weight loss injection pharmaceuticals are out there. 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

0: Hey, it's the Bob and Tom Show live from the O'Reilly Auto Parts Studios. 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
1: Hello.
0: Pat Godwin's at the Music Control Center.
2: Hey.
0: There's Jess Hooker.
3: Hello.
0: Busy researching?
3: No, just spitting out false information.
0: Oh, no.
3: I thought you were going here.
0: There's Pat, Willie G, rather.
4: I love spitting out false information.
0: One of my favorite things to do, too.
4: Great pastime.
0: There's Ace Johnson. See? Dude. I'm Josh Arnold. There's Tom.
5: I got some real information. We were just talking to Jim Dreyer, the marathon swimmer. I'd forgotten this. He had his first swim lesson 2 years before he swam across Lake Michigan.
0: Oh,
1: really?
5: He learned to swim as an adult.
1: Good for
5: him. He's done some amazing stuff. And he's going to be doing a cool thing coming up Friday. I didn't realize it was that close. He's going to be swimming, towing 249 cannonballs.
1: Jeez.
5: And then he's going to have one on his back. And he'll be doing it to benefit the U.S. 250th Combat Veterans Memorial in Whitehall, Michigan. A cool event taking place in Lake Michigan.
1: Can you, like, jump in a pool and just swim laps?
3: Yeah.
5: Do I?
1: Yeah. I mean, do you enjoy it, I guess I should say?
5: No.
1: I don't either. The older I get, the more I don't like it.
6: Hmm. Yeah, I'll do kind of like a half...
1: I like the half breaststroke kind of thing.
6: Empty hotel pool. You're kind of spinning around like a torpedo. That can be fun.
1: Yeah, but I have a girlfriend that'll swim hours a day. Like, just jump in the pool and back and forth, back and forth.
3: Huh.
1: I'm, man.
5: Yeah, when I used to do that a lot, but I would wear their special water headphones you can wear.
1: Well, you don't like quiet, do you?
5: Oh, that's a good way to read a book.
1: You're swimming.
6: When
1: don't
6: it gets
1: the
6: quiet,
1: pages get wet.
2: Gotta hold the paper back up while you're doing it. Doggy paddle with your legs.
5: Yeah, you can do the backstroke. You get an audio book.
1: Never mind. Don't you just enjoy, like when you go for a walk, don't you just enjoy being out?
5: Oh, sure, but briefly. Talk to the dogs. Have a good time.
1: I've never met anyone who hates quiet more than your dad.
6: Well, when it gets quiet and the voices kick in.
1: That's what happens.
6: They tell you to do bad things. Yeah.
1: Festival goers at rain-soaked Lollapalooza organized an impromptu lesbian mud wrestling event over the weekend.
3: Hell yes.
1: Lindsay Perrin, an Indianapolis resident who started the event, told Block Club Chicago that the idea started as a joke after she saw videos showing how muddy Grant Park had become. Ms. Perrin posted the invitation on Instagram, where the video quickly drew more than 120,000 views. She acted as ringleader, starting each match with a countdown, refereeing, and ensuring that no one got hurt. Mud wrestling soon took social media by storm, with clips garnering hundreds of thousands of views online. So apparently lesbian mud wrestling is a hit.
5: And this took place at?
1: Lollapalooza. It was very rainy over the weekend. Hmm.
5: Lesbopalooza?
3: They checked your lesbian card before you could wrestle? Is that how that works?
1: Yeah, I don't know exactly how that worked or why they selected just lesbians. Yeah,
0: I don't know how to answer. I'm still in shock over Lesbopalooza.
2: Yeah. The wind out of my sails.
1: Yeah.
6: They're having fun, man. They're enjoying the concert.
0: By the way, that was the original name for Lilith Fair. But then... clearer heads prevail.
6: As they do.
0: Yes.
1: If you want to feel old, here are your key headliners at Lolla last weekend.
0: Lollapalooza.
1: Charlie XCX, Tate McRae, Lord, Jeannie,
0: Olivia
1: Dean. I love Lord too. John Summit, The Smashing Pumpkins, who brought up Olivia Rodrigo. That
6: She's
1: was a
6: great.
1: Big hit. And the XX.
0: Oh, I like them a lot.
1: That's the only, I do three people on that list.
0: There were some other bands I would have loved to have seen. Wet Leg. Is one of my, I love them.
1: I think.
6: Cool.
0: I like Baloo Brigada. I like Viagra Boys.
1: I think my kids went to see Wet Leg in an after show.
0: Oh, cool.
1: Or a before show, one of those in a small theater.
0: Oh, I would have loved that.
1: Yeah,
6: yeah.
1: Huh. I had never heard of them either, but they enjoyed it. Also happening at Lollapalooza, a viral video appears to show a crowd passing a bag of urine.
0: Huh?
1: In this viral clip, a bag of yellow liquid is seen inside a cardboard box being passed overhead through a crowd. The video was captioned, "Passing pee through the crowd is," all in quotes, "diabolical." Social media users spoke out in the comments about the lack of etiquette and disregard for hygiene on display at the festival.
0: But it's just conjecture that it's pee?
6: It sounds...
1: conjecture.
6: I mean, bagged wine, white
1: could
6: wine.
1: Could be bagged wine, yeah.
6: Oh, no, exactly. That's pee. That's pee. Yeah, that's not a box. That's yeah, not boxed wait, wine.
5: Remember we had the news story about...
0: They're trying to get rid of it.
5: Yeah, so yeah. Someone up front, yeah, instead of peeing in the guy's leg in front of him, they're sending the pee back.
0: Gotcha.
5: And it, ironically, didn't the band Box of Piss, didn't they close... Oh, the third day of Lollapalooza.
0: Maybe, yeah. I know they were scheduled.
5: Woodstock was peace and love. This is just piss and
2: piss and love.
1: Hey, it was Pat. Very yes, muddy.
6: Box of piss.
1: Very muddy.
5: You mentioned to me that you, we were talking about the Purple Rain album.
2: Oh, Today in History.
5: Mm-hmm. Today in History, Prince, one of the most famous records ever made.
2: Oh, yeah.
5: Sold millions of copies.
2: Oh, I love that
5: today's
2: song.
5: The anniversary of its hitting number one. But you said you did a tribute to, what was this now? I don't.
2: You had a hernia. And you came out of that being, you were all purple in your.
5: They did surgery.
2: Yeah,
5: they did surgery and they. Oh, I didn't refer to it as.
6: Yeah, what's
7: my
6: the medical?
7: Purple pee-pee.
5: Down by my pee-pee.
2: But you said it lasted,
1: I love how you say pee pee.
2: And it lasted for weeks. Do you remember?
5: Yes. Yeah. The bruising. It. But it eventually. It eventually.
0: Nicknamed it Grimace.
5: The bruising went away.
0: Whoa, boy, nothing.
2: Dearly beloved, we are gathered today to show a little sympathy for our fearless leader, who had surgery a while back.

0: everybody. Good night.
1: Paul's party.
2: Very silly.
1: A nice tribute. Thank you very much.
3: Prince was shoving too many words into that song, right? We can talk about it now, right?
2: Oh,
3: too many words. He's talking too fast. Put a few less syllables in there.
4: I love him.
3: Okay. I just want to give him my advice.
4: All right. I think he did okay.
3: Yeah. Could have done a little better.
2: Yeah. Who knows how much better he could have done.
0: Tom, you don't like Prince at all, right?
1: No. I hated the movie. There's some of the worst acting you've ever seen.
4: Well, we're not talking about the movie. We're talking about his music.
5: Too erotic for you?
1: Not at all erotic.
2: Is it sexy? I've never seen it.
4: You don't like...
1: It's comically ridiculous.
2: Yeah, I like to no dance interest. To
4: Raspberry Beret. That's a big dance number.
2: I like the music.
5: Yeah, I need to see the movie.
3: It would be funny because I know he's like sort of like a sex icon at that time.
2: Which is hilarious.
3: It would be really funny if they just put like how tall he was. Like it was just like, oh, he's 5'3". This
4: so
3: whole
4: what?
3: Video.
0: Not even.
4: There's nothing wrong with that.
2: Doesn't he have like a wispy mustache?
4: That would be a sexy little...
3: Actually, nothing wrong with that, Josh. Waif. I know what you're talking about over there.
4: A patient with a serious medical condition at Bruyere Health in Ottawa got to experience his dream of attending a heavy metal concert without having to leave his hospital room. Canadian power metal band The Scepter helped create an unforgettable experience for 27-year-old Tim Berry. He was medically unable to attend a concert, so they went to him at Bruyere Health. Scott McClinton of the Dominion Tavern helped organize the show. We found a band, found lighting, sound tech, had all the equipment right there waiting to go. Everything was donated. The concert was free, and Tim had a great time.
1: That's kind of cool.
4: Isn't that cool?
1: Get the guy in the next bed over might have been kind of pissed.
4: Yeah, he's a country music fan.
2: Burn it down.
1: I didn't give you the whole thing.
4: What?
1: Huh? Well, they had to pull a plug out to get the lighting just right.
4: Oh, jeez.
2: Oh, whoops. Yeah.
1: That's a good guy.
4: So he didn't make it to the encore? Is that what you're
1: going to... No, the guy in the next bed of the heart-lung machine. Oh. You know, he's gone.
2: But hey, hell of a show.
3: Hell of a show, boys.
1: The kids were going to pull it anyway.
4: A new study suggests scary music can subtly change the way people interpret facial expressions.
1: This is, to me, so incredibly obvious.
4: Horror soundtracks can make friendly smiles feel eerie, threatening, according to the study. The results suggest sounds can unconsciously influence how you interpret your emotions and the intentions of others.
2: This is a fad online. They'll take a movie like, or they'll take a show like Friends, and they'll just put, what if Friends were a horror movie? And then they do that. They just put a scary soundtrack, and then you see them smiling and laughing, and it seems like they're insane.
4: Gotcha.
5: Okay.
2: Yeah. They, like Tom said, obvious as anything.
1: Yeah. Yeah. I mean, if you played, there's a reason, I'll put it this way. When they do those ads for Carnival Cruise, they're not playing The Legend of Zone of the Wichita. They're not playing The Wreck of the Edmund Fitzgerald.
4: No.
1: Yeah, so scary music makes
4: things
1: facial expressions look scary. No kidding.
4: Mm. Oh,
1: and conversely, if you put really silly music in a horror film.
2: Right, they did that too. With the you're going to watch Shining. And it shows, you know, Nicholson smiling and... Mm. The twins, and with happy music, it seems like it's a nice family movie.
4: Right.
2: Yeah.
3: Those kids on bikes like a tuba.
2: Yeah. So it's
3: a different movie.
4: And looks matter when choosing a therapist. A new study has found people were significantly more likely to choose psychotherapists with attractive faces from a mock online directory. And it wasn't about romance. Oh, no. Participants' gender and sexual orientation made no difference. Leading researchers concluded that the preference wasn't driven by sexual attraction, rather by the assumption that attractive people are simply more trustworthy or capable.
2: I mean, they've done studies on this with hiring. Mm-hmm. They've done studies.
0: Yeah, it's pretty obvious. Yeah.
5: Everywhere, yeah.
3: I also disagree. I do not trust a hot guy at all. I don't trust a hot girl at all. Are you kidding me? You've got too much opportunity. Give me an Uggo. They'll keep me honest.
2: So you want an Uggo therapist?
3: I think so. And no offense, Kevin. I'll see you later today. He's a pretty handsome guy.
1: And Josh, you wanted a therapist. Would you say a great ass?
2: That is the main thing I want.
5: Right,
2: yeah.
5: Right.
2: Yeah. I don't care what their qualifications are, whether or not they're licensed, so long as they got that ass.
1: Yeah, sorry, Doc. I'm having trouble talking about my emotions because of this huge erection.
2: Is this distracting? It's distracting, isn't it? I'll turn around.
3: This is tough. I don't think I could have, like, I can't have a female therapist. I've had one in the past, and I lie.
2: See, I insist on a female therapist.
5: Really?
2: Because I don't. Yeah, man, don't lie to your therapist.
3: Oh, no, I don't. If it's a guy. If it's a girl.
2: You would lie?
3: 100%.
2: That's really interesting.
3: What are your problems this week? No problems. Can I take you out? What's going on, lady?
5: Wow.
3: I'm also, but as I say this, I realize this is him just putting a washing machine in my subconscious. Is that what that is?
2: Will you get out of his head, Tom?
1: Yeah, sorry.
6: Into his car.
1: I'm busy.
3: Yeah, I don't know, but I want it to be a guy. It's also, me and my therapist, we like talk sports for 10 minutes at the end of therapy. It's nice.
5: That is good.
3: Yeah, it's cool.
5: Would you ever stop going to a therapist based on their looks? Like if you were too attracted to her?
3: Yeah, for sure, 100%. Yeah.
5: What about you, Josh?
2: I don't know. I wouldn't.
5: No?
2: I just, there's nothing sexual about that encounter with me.
3: Yeah, and Josh is less psychologically broken than I am. So I think that he has a more regular.
2: Tom, I've got another one fooled. Yeah.
1: What about weird accents?
2: Well, how distracting are we? I mean, I have trouble sometimes with a call center, not understanding whether or not my delivery is going to arrive.
1: A nice thick German accent.
2: I think that would just be, it would almost be cartoonish.
1: Yeah.
2: Like, all right, Freud.
1: Yeah. Would you like a French accent?
4: That's sexy. That's
2: not too bad. I don't want any accent. Foreigners don't know this American brain of mine. Okay. What does that even mean?
1: Well, what's coming up, Christy, in the news?
4: Well, we have a map of Africa that was mislabeled badly by the U.S. State Department.
2: Oh, boy.
4: And
3: oh, God, you got to be careful with that, man.
2: Yeah, there are a couple of countries.
3: There's a couple of those. You really got to be careful.
2: Oh, boy. Rand McNally's been canceled.
4: Yeah. And your alma mater.
1: This is special. Things we can't ask about on Jeopardy. And the answer is, I'm sorry, we can't go. Automatic win.
4: And your alma mater, Columbia, is in the news today.
1: I was not aware of that. Yeah. Right now, I want to remind people of a couple things. One of them is Willie G tomorrow night in Nashville, Tennessee, with Frank Caliendo.
3: Yeah.
1: At Zany's.
4: That'll be fun.
1: For a great live show. Also, we've got a whole bunch of new stuff on our Bob and Tom website. Done a nice remake, remodel there, including Hooker the Cooker. You can get hooked up to our YouTube channel and check out what Jess Hooker has cooking and find out all the details there. 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

0: No way.
1: Hey, it's the Bob and Tom Show. We sure appreciate you joining us today. We're live from the O'Reilly Auto Parts Studios. Christy Lee's at the news desk.
2: Hi.
1: Pat Godwin's there.
3: Hey, Josh.
1: Next to Jess Hooker.
4: Hi.
1: Willie G just did one of my favorite things. I'll explain in a second. There's Ace Cosby. I'm Josh and Tom. I just, I love catching people taking a selfie.
4: Yeah. Mm-hmm.
1: Now, Willie wasn't trying to hide it.
4: No.
1: He was just taking, but I always like it because it's, Oh, that person likes their look, or well, what are they up to? I always think it's a nice little moment that a person is celebrating themselves in a way.
5: I was not taking a selfie.
1: Oh.
5: I was wearing my hat backwards, and I wanted to, because I was just trying to piss my dad off a little bit.
1: Yeah.
5: That would be fun. End of the show. Oh, look at this douchebag. What do you want? Everyone that walks behind you know you like the Colts, that kind of thing. And then I put my hat on backwards, and I did not like how thin it made my hair look as it popped through the snapback.
1: Oh, yeah.
5: So I sent it right back forward.
1: There so you were just checking it on
5: just
1: the phone.
5: Checking, just seeing what was going on.
1: You were using your phone as a mirror.
5: Yes, sir.
1: Yeah.
2: Gotcha. That was the saddest day when they took the little apple off the back that was a mirror. I was so sad.
1: Oh.
2: It
1: was reflective, wasn't it?
2: It was reflective on the back, and I used to use it as a mirror, and they took it off. They don't have that anymore.
0: Yeah, but now everybody
2: it's not reflective anyway.
0: They put it in selfie mode. And
2: yeah,
0: hold
2: but
0: it.
2: I yeah. hate that. It's not the same.
0: You ever do a fake selfie?
1: Oh, so that you can record the person in front of you?
0: Yeah.
4: Yes.
0: I just did one.
1: Oh, okay.
2: Of course Uh-oh. You did.
4: Why?
5: The lack of subtlety in this must have been.
4: Were they ugly or fat?
1: Yeah.
0: I'm going to be delicate here.
2: Uh-huh, so they were both.
0: One time I did it with Willie. We were in Chicago.
5: It makes it sound like you think I'm the ugly fat guy when you say it like that.
1: Oh,
5: you heard it, right?
1: It did.
5: Everyone else heard it.
0: Okay. No. You remember this? Willie and I went to breakfast, and we were in a neighborhood.
5: Oh, I remember this. There were two gay men that they did look exactly like each other.
0: These two gay guys walked in, I mean, and they were like twins.
4: Mm-hmm. Okay.
0: They had the same clothing on type. They
4: sure.
0: had the same haircut.
2: So I mean, you know what they like.
0: Yeah. And I knew you guys wouldn't believe me, so I was pretending to take a selfie, so I took a picture. I've got it somewhere in my phone.
4: That's so, when you take a picture like that, what do you plan to do with it?
0: Prove a point when someone says, oh, you're exaggerating. Oh, yeah, look at this. Tweedledum and Tweedledee.
1: That was a good chick impression, by the way.
5: And it's Twinkledum, by the way.
0: Okay, there you go. We were out in...
5: Boys Town.
0: The fake one I took the other day, Willie and I were out in Vail. Mm-hmm. And it was a pretty nice day, probably, I don't know, 80 degrees. And there was some kind of religious conference going on.
5: I knew this was going to be it, and I didn't want it to be it.
0: Uh-oh. And I'm not, hey, great, good, everybody was cool.
4: Except you.
0: In fact, so there was a guy, I mean, even, you know me, I never wear shorts.
4: No, never.
0: I was wearing shorts.
4: Ooh.
0: That tells you how hot it was.
4: Okay.
0: But there was a guy right behind me in line with his wife to get on the gondola to go up to the top. And he was in full religious garb.
4: Okay.
0: He had on boots. He had on long pants that were crimped and tied on the ankles.
4: Okay.
0: And then he had on a heavy black coat.
4: Okay.
2: What religion
3: yeah,
2: is
3: what,
2: this?
3: Sorry,
4: so
3: what,
4: far,
3: what
4: it sounds like the military.
2: Yes.
4: Yeah.
0: You know, and he had on a huge beard.
4: Okay.
0: And then a particular type of cap.
2: Yes. Okay.
1: Okay.
4: Gotcha. Yeah. Okay.
1: So a Catholic priest.
0: No.
1: Oh. I'm picturing. Sorry, I'm picturing.
0: But I thought, you know, this is. I respect everyone. They can do whatever they want, but if you're religion...
1: You tried to take a picture of how smelly he was, didn't you? You thought if you took a picture, there would be stink lines coming off
2: smell
1: of his
2: them.
1: Man.
0: Because I knew you guys wouldn't believe me. It'll take me a second to find the picture.
4: Oh,
0: but
4: no.
0: They
2: we
0: have,
2: believe you.
0: They
4: Jeff,
2: have,
4: Jeff
2: yeah.
4: cut away from
5: And we're
4: Tom.
5: Not going to post this
3: we
5: one, guys.
3: We
1: So what was the issue here?
5: I don't really know. I wasn't with him during this
0: you
5: moment.
0: You didn't see this guy.
5: I did not.
1: What were you trying to capture?
2: Why were you wanting to take the picture?
0: Because I couldn't believe it. See, he was getting, they had this coaster up there.
1: Yeah.
0: A gravity-driven coaster. And to see the guy that, you know, looks like he's this serious religious guy going
1: having fun on a coast.
0: Going, wee.
1: Okay. That's a fun dichotomy. Yeah.
3: I wonder how many guys, when you guys went to the state fair together, I wonder how many people took fake selfies of themselves to be like, look at that fake cowboy wearing Doc Martens standing next to his daughter and grandkids. Fine.
0: Yeah,
2: that is fun. Doc Martens.
1: It's kind of like when you see nuns on a roller coaster.
0: Oh yeah,
1: look at that.
0: That's this is exactly what it was.
1: Right.
4: Were you there alone? Were you by yourself when you took this photo?
0: Yeah, because I was watching, and my girls were they were on the ride.
4: Oh, okay, gotcha.
2: I want to know what kind of Doc Martens you want.
3: They're the Rossignols that you guys have seen, but they look like Doc Martens.
2: I was going to say, those aren't Doc Martens.
3: The leather zip-up boots.
4: Yes.
6: Oh, yeah.
2: Those are cool, though. You were wearing those with shorts?
0: No. Oh. This guy was.
1: Willie may have been.
6: That's quite a looking boy's town.
1: Doing some comedy.
2: Oh, I'm sorry.
3: It's occasionally I try that
2: really
3: on this show. It's not working, but maybe one day.
2: Willie, I really in my heart of hearts wanted him to own Doc Martens. I thought that would be really cool.
3: I think you might. What do you say over there, old man? Do you have a pair of Doc Martens?
0: I don't.
3: Okay.
4: No. That's okay.
1: I did. I loved them. Did you guys have them?
4: Loved them.
2: Heck yeah.
3: Do you have JNCOs?
1: I don't know what JNCOs are.
3: Oh, really?
4: The big wide pants.
3: Yeah.
1: No.
3: Common at a Korn concert or a lot of zippers on them.
4: No.
1: No.
4: Hot Topic, yeah.
1: Yeah. No, those weren't for me.
3: Yeah.
1: Yeah. But
0: anyway, the point is I was doing a fake selfie.
1: Okay.
0: So this guy doesn't realize I'm taking a picture. And I'm not going to. I would never post it or anything. But it was just such an odd look. And your comparison is the best. It was like watching a nun on a roller coaster wearing the full hat.
1: Yeah, always fun. Yeah.
4: Yeah.
2: They're allowed to have fun.
1: Exactly. But kind of forget.
0: Sure. Yeah. But instead of allowing, maybe, I don't know, if I was in a religious order like that, I might do a summer outfit. Maybe something with short sleeves.
3: Well, that's where you're wrong, because they would never let you in a religious order.
4: Yeah.
3: You have to have humility and empathy. And,
0: yeah. And particularly, I mean their religion is sort of based in a very hot part of the world.
3: Oh. Again, we haven't gotten specific.
6: Yeah. Again, he can't fly in a plane.
3: All we got is beards, funny hats, and hot. That's the big three. We got all three in there.
4: All right.
0: And then there were some other dudes.
1: You know what? Maybe that's why they're pissed off all the time.
0: There were some other guys that had to affix their headgear to their...
3: Pissed off.
0: They had to affix their particular... I'm serious.
1: I
2: believe you.
0: I swear to God, this guy put a hat over his hat so his hat wouldn't fall off. And then I ended up talking to some of these guys.
2: Of course you did.
6: Gosh.
0: Because, then this guy...
1: Hey, you mind if I talk to some of you guys?
0: He was trying to take a selfie. He said, do you want me to take a picture of you?
3: Do you guys know my old favorite joke? A priest and a rabbi walk into a bar and my dad bothers both of them.
6: I love that joke.
3: Where'd you get that funny hat? Do you buy that at a special store?
0: I'm just saying. That was kind of odd. Yeah, maybe relax a little bit. if you're going to get on the roller coaster, you know, lose the heavy, thick coat. That's all I'm saying. A little bit of BO as you go down the gondola.
2: There we go.
3: Because they're different.
0: You're welcome. Well, thanks for joining us. These are the O'Reilly Auto Parts Studios, and this is the Bob and Tom Show.
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You're home for Bob and Tom in the morning. 94 Rock WOTC, Cowboy from Kid Rock. It's Oz this morning, and after the Bob and Tom show, it is all about 94 minutes commercial-free. Hang tight for 3 days. Great. Bush, P.O.D., and Motley Crue. 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

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Don't want to go home tonight from 3 days grace. Sharon Osbourne confirmed that Ozfest will return next year at the stadium that hosted Ozzy's final show last summer. Ozzy Osbourne right now and Bark at the Moon. 94 Rock.

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0: Wrestling is coming back to the North Country with 2CW and North Country Chaos. 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

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Looks like next on this group's schedule would be the Rock in Rio Festival in Brazil come September. 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

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And it's Oz. And this morning, in this band, you can see live on August 25th, Palace Theater in Albany, Zach Wilde's Black Label Society, Name in Blood. 94 Rock WOTC.

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0: You're home for Bob and Tom in the morning. 94 Rock WOTC. Head like a hole from Nine Inch Nails. And don't forget about the trailer if you haven't seen it yet for the movie Unshatter. See the trailer for it right now on YouTube. Linkin Park. Bleed It Out. 94 Rock.
1: Yeah, here we go for the 100th time. Hand grenade pins in every line. Throw them up and let something shine. 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

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Now pauses for no apparent reason. 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

0: The only station that really rocks, 94 Rock WOTC with The Who. And it's Oz in this morning. And let's see, our noontime winner yesterday was Lori and Dexter. So who shall be the next winner for a pair of tickets for Enchanted Forest Water Safari, New York's largest water theme park, now celebrating 70 years. 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

0: The only station that really rocks, 94 Rock WOTC, that's Green Day and Brain Stew. 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For today, sunny with a high near 78. Tonight, clear, low around 61. Tomorrow, sunny with a high near 85. Tomorrow night, a slight chance of showers, low around 69. And for Thursday, partly sunny with a chance of showers, high on Thursday near 84. I'm Oz, and we shall take it toward the noon hour next with Shinedown and Blind Melon. 94 Rock WOTC, the only station that really rocks.
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The only station that really rocks, 94 Rock WOTC, Def Leppard, bringing on the heartbreak. And it's Oz, and this afternoon, welcome to the Retro Cafe. And this song is coming from their seventh album titled Here and Now. And this single was released in the winter of 2012. Here comes Nickelback, and This Means War. 94 Rock WOTC.

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0: The only station that really rocks, 94 Rock WOTC, a remedy from Seether. And it's Oz this afternoon. And here's a remedy of sorts, I guess. A 39-year-old guy in Minnesota was arrested after he created a homemade spike strip for his yard earlier this year to keep neighborhood children off his lawn. Now, a mother called police to report that this guy was yelling at her kids, and when they showed up, they saw a long piece of thick plastic set in the lawn with about 43-inch screws sticking up from the plastic. Now, officers noticed tire tracks from bikes in his yard and said it appeared that neighborhood kids were riding through his yard as a shortcut to a park. Well, the guy admitted placing the device to keep kids off of his lawn, and he told police he didn't mean to injure anyone, only scare them. But police aren't so sure because he seemed frustrated the device was not effective. Now, this guy was charged with a misdemeanor and could be looking at 180 days in jail or a $1,000 fine.
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0: The only station that really rocks, 94 Rock WOTC, realigned from Godsmack. And it's Oz in this afternoon, and I'm somebody who never buys lottery tickets. I never buy scratch-off tickets just simply because of the fact I never think of it. But some facts about the lottery. If you match the five white balls and the Powerball, you'll win the jackpot, but the odds are 1 in 292 million. So believe it or not, an estimated $2 billion in lottery wins go unclaimed every year. So what are the biggest lottery wins of all time? Coming in at number three, $1.7 billion, a Powerball jackpot. That was last September. Coming in at number two, $1.8 billion Powerball jackpot. That was December 24th of last year. But the number one biggest lottery win of all time, $2 billion Powerball jackpot. It was sold to Edwin Castro in Altadena, California on November 7th, 2022.
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And it's Oz in this afternoon with some music coming up from an artist you can see live in Sagatts Harbor on Friday the 21st. We'll get to him right after Motley Crue and Shout at the Devil. 94 Rock WOTC.

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0: You're home for Bob and Tom in the morning, 94 Rock WOTT. So check it out. For the first time in the 10-year history of the Bjork Fest, they have a kickoff party happening the night before the main event on Friday, August 21st. Okay, the pre-show, Friday, August 21st, from 6 to 9 p.m., right there at Madison Barracks on the polo field in Sagatts Harbor, featuring music from Lake Effect Mud and that gentleman right there, Ryan Purds. The name of that song is Sour. So here's the deal. If you already have the Saturday VIP passes to the main event, you get in for free to the pre-show kickoff party on Friday night. 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Bjork Fest 2026, Sagatts Harbor, Madison Barracks. 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

Harvey Danger on your home for Bob and Tom in the morning, 94 Rock WOTT. If you want to know what is going on tonight on Hard Drive XL with the Sonic Warrior himself, Mr. Lou Brutus, you'll find that out right after Primus with Ozzy Osbourne and IB. 94 Rock WOTT, the only station that really rocks.

Tonight on Hard Drive XL, Eric Vandenberg of I Prevail will join me as featured artist. I'll also speak with special guest Set It Off, and we'll hear from Corey Taylor of Slipknot via the Hard Drive Archive. Until then, hit me up on the Hard Drive Radio socials. I'm the Sonic Warrior, Lou Brutus. We'll catch you tonight with Hard Drive XL.

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0: 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Today's sunny with a high near 78. For tonight, clear, low around 61. Wednesday, sunny with a high near 85. Tomorrow night, a slight chance of showers, low around 69. And for Thursday, partly sunny with a chance of showers, maybe an afternoon thunderstorm, with a high on Thursday near 84. I'm Oz. And that'll do it for me this afternoon. Catch you right back here tomorrow morning after the Bob and Tom Show. Hang out for Lancer. He is in next on the only station that really rocks, 94 Rock WOTT.
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1: 94 Rock WOTT Nirvana's Lake of Fire, and a happy Tuesday, my friends. Hopefully the day off to a good start. Busy day for you. Got some water safari tickets. Going to be giving those away. Believe that's happening at some point this hour, so listen for some good times and a chance to win coming soon. Pearl Jam coming up. Got Judas Priest, Rage Against the Machine, and the latest from Architects. Love this song, dude. Broken Mirror, 94 Rock WOTT.

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0: 94 WOTT Pearl Jam's Jeremy off 10. I am Lancer. Happy Tuesday once again. Good day. Nice day. It's a good day for water safari. Tickets that we're giving away this week and next week, I think, are the last weeks for you to win. Now, next week, I'm officially on vacation. I'm out once again doing some local stuff. Going to be just hanging. I'm going to the Hoochinanny Festival to see the Toadies and Cracker and Lit. That's next Friday. Then, of course, I'll be back for the wrestling event on Saturday. Then I got some hiking and some other stuff that I'm doing with the family. And then I am off tomorrow as well, as I'm actually heading to Water Safari. So Oz will have Water Safari tickets to give away all next week. We both have tickets to give away this week. So, of course, listen for those opportunities to score, my friends. Got a chance coming up a bit later on this hour. Good times to be had by all. Also, want to answer with Lancer a bit later on. It's Baden Todd Lewis, frontman for the Toadies. We will talk the beginnings of the band and how it started in a record store where they all kind of hung out and worked together. Back in, what was it, Austin, Texas? Or somewhere in Texas, dude. They're a Texas band, and they got that Texas kind of vibe to them. Also, got Johnny Keegan is going to be stopping by in the 4 o'clock hour to talk a little golf ball drop and a chance to put some money towards a good cause and possibly win a little money as well on a 50-50 that's happening. That's kind of fun. Their 7th annual. Details of that are up on our Facebook page. More further details coming in the 4 o'clock hour. Hang tight, sit back, relax. Back with Judas Priest right here, 94 Rock WOTT.
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For today, it's kind of a nice day, man. Lots of sunshine out there. Highs in the upper 70s, low 80s. Then for this evening, it's kind of clear skies. Lows in the low to mid 60s. Tomorrow, mostly sunny skies with highs close to 90. Close to 90. That's my day off to water safari. Looking forward to that. Then partly cloudy skies on Thursday with highs in the mid 80s. Thunderstorms Friday, highs low 80s. Thunderstorms on Saturday, highs low 80s. And on Sunday now, it's looking like showers in the morning. Showers again on Monday. So much for the respite from the rain, man. Today is the day, and tomorrow is the other day. So those are the days. And then there'll be more days. But just not soon. Yes. Zeppelin and Alice in Chains coming up. Plus those water safari tickets are this hour. Giving those away. 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
0: 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Lancer has done countless interviews with some of the biggest rock stars on the planet.
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0: 94 Right WOTT, Alice in Chains, Heaven Beside You. 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
2: Hey, Alexa, stop hogging the spotlight. 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

94 Right WOTT Green Day Longview from Dukie. I'm Lance. A new survey, 2,000 U.S. adults who have moved in the last 5 years. 25% say moving more stressful than landing a plane in an emergency. 27% say moving more overwhelming than finding a job. And 21% say it's more stressful than running for president. I mean, all of that seems pretty stressful. Not sure moving is more so, but I have not moved in about 20 years. And I no plans to move anytime soon unless I get canceled somewhere along the way. Always a risk with my mouth. And why do Americans move? 37% new phase in life. 31% access to better opportunities. 27% live closer to family. And 23% get outside of one's comfort zone. And there you have it, dude. Anybody moving today? You guys need help? You got the pizza and a beer? I'll just get back to you, dude. I'm working today, but I'll play some music. I can do that for you, man.

0: 94 Rock WOTT, Nickelback, and Rattle the Cage. I am Lancer, and Dave Grohl revealed that the album he considers to be the perfect record, asked the name, which album he considers to be a masterpiece during a recent interview on BBC Six Radio Music. He named Pixies' 1988 debut album Surfer Rosa among the reasons. He shared the intricate yet stripped-back lyrics, the sonic engineering from late producer Steve Albini, and the blending of voices through the 13-song track list. I love that record so much for a lot of reasons. One, that it was produced by the almighty Steve Albini, Grohl shared, and it was maybe the first album to become popular and showcase his incredible engineering sonic technique. He continues saying that frontman Black Francis, Black Frank, was an amazing lyricist. His lyrics were just, they kind of teetered back and forth from abstract intellectual to things that just sounded so absurd and almost like dumb. In a way, his voice and Kim Deal, their two voices together, it was just such a powerful and wonderful blend, and it was unusual at the time. They really did sort of coin this specific dynamic, and the simplicity of it was really powerful. Perfect record. Dude, that's tough, dude. Like, that's, I'd have to go Radiohead, OK Computer, Slipknot's first record, Sabbath, and Paranoid, Zeppelin 4, Highly Suspect, Mr. Asylum, Deftones' debut. There's too many to list, man. What would be your perfect record? I think we got to post that on our Facebook page. What is your perfect album? Let us know. Maybe we'll talk about a few of those.
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0: 94 Rock WOTT, Ozzy Osbourne on the Crazy Train. I'm Lancer, and another nugget of knowledge about to be dropped as everyone's favorite DD. This one doesn't really affect me, but definitely, perhaps, worthy of your ears. Utah became only the only U.S. state to lower its legal blood alcohol limit from 0.08 to 0.05, a change that took effect in late 2018. A new study published in the American Journal of Preventive Medicine found alcohol-related driver deaths dropped significantly more in Utah than in its six bordering states after the law took effect. Researchers analyzed county-level fatal crash data from 2016 and 2019, covering 7,930 drivers across seven states. Sober driver fatalities showed no significant difference between Utah and neighbors, pointing to drinking and driving specifically. Countries including Australia, France, and Japan have reported similar results after adopting limits at or below 0.05. Essentially, with so many options at your disposal, it's really hammering home, don't drink and drive. Get a cab, an Uber, a Lyft, phone a friend, but don't get behind the wheel yourself. And for those arguing in the back, 2 to 4 drinks is typical, depending on body weight, gender, how fast you drink. 2 to 4 drinks in order to hit 0.05. So the math kind of makes sense a little bit.
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0: 94 Rock WOTT. I'm Lance here, and one of the things that I love about being here and being able to do what I do is embracing all the different events and all the different charitable events that happen within the North Country. A lot of great things that are going on. And my predecessor to this place, I know everybody out there knows Johnny Keegan, but Johnny Keegan basically kicked this station into gear a long time ago before I got here, left it in like well-oiled hands when I got into the studio. And I thank you for that, Johnny, because it's been a pretty easy 19 years because of the way you left this place when you left.
1: Well, you did say one word before that, old.
0: Well, yeah, I think we both have a little gray in our beard. So.
1: A little bit. There's not enough just for men to cover this anymore.
0: No, definitely not, man. What's going on, man?
1: Well, I want to thank you for everything that you do for the community.
0: Thank you.
1: 94 Rock has always been there for the community, and thank you so much for you and Johnny Spizzano for having us here today. It means the world to us, for people who care about the community and care about senior citizens, and that's what we are all about here.
0: That's
1: at
0: awesome.
1: Ives Hill Retirement Community. Lance, we're here today for the 7th annual Ives Hill Golf Ball Drop happening Wednesday, August 12th.
0: So it's right around the corner.
1: Exactly. And we desperately need a little kick in the pants to get this moving a little bit more.
0: Right.
1: We're trying to get to update, if you will, to today's technology, security system for Ives Hill. In case a resident falls, we can see that and be right there.
0: I think that's important. I mean, when you think about it, you're taking care of people, senior citizens that are coming there because they're relying on you to make sure that they're safe and they're sound. And I think a security system, I mean, you're absolutely right, man. That's something that's absolutely vital and necessary. I think that's a wonderful thing to do. So what's the goal? What are we looking for? What do we need from the listeners that are out there? What can we do to help?
2: So they can call us at Ives Hill and they can purchase some golf balls, as this is the golf ball drive.
0: Right.
2: So it's a 50-50 and each ball has an individual number that they purchase. So the winner will receive right now over $2,000.
0: That's awesome.
2: So we keep 50% of any money raised by the ball sales, and then the three prizes will be 25%, 15%, and 10%.
0: That's awesome.
2: So, yeah. So it's only $5 for one ball, 20 for five balls, 50 for 15 balls, and we got 35 balls for 100. And if you really want to help, 80 balls for $200.
0: Oh, wow. That's awesome. Yeah. So for the listeners that are out there, a chance to do a little 50-50, but you're also helping a great cause as well. Security kit system for the Ives Hill senior home and everything like that. Here, let's do this right now. We'll pitch in. I got 20. I'll do 20.
2: All right. Yay. Thank you.
0: So we might as well, let's get that out of the
2: way.
0: Okay,
2: who's going to match them?
0: Who's going to match me? So please, so what's the phone number that they need to call?
2: 315-779-9590.
0: Okay, and please leave a link with us, and then I'll make sure that we share that on our socials.
2: Absolutely.
0: So that people have that they can go to and find you that way as well. But for everybody that's out there, this is a great opportunity to help out, and I know you guys never miss an opportunity to help when you can, so please do so. What else do you have to say for our listeners, just to give them a little information on what you guys are doing?
3: Sponsors.
2: Oh, so I'd really like to thank our sponsors that help out. We have our PAR sponsors that donated $500 or more, and that would be the Morgia Wealth Management Group, NCC Systems, Tommy John Surgery, my brother-in-law.
0: Oh, wow, that's crazy.
2: Watertown Appliance and TV Center, Watertown Savings Bank, and White's Lumber, who's going to be they're coming with their boom truck to drop all the balls.
0: Nice, nice.
2: So then we have our hole-in-one sponsors, which are $2,000 and more, and that would be the Northern New York Community Foundation.
0: Excellent.
2: The Henry Keep Foundation, ABC 50, and FWR Floor and Wall Remedies. They're a new company in town, so they came to us, and all these sponsors, some of them have been with us all 7 years. So,
0: well, and that's a huge part of it as well, getting those sponsors that come up and step up, and then getting the individual people that kind of come in with the balls as well. And so, yeah, I mean, it's a great opportunity for everybody out there to give and to help. Because there's always somebody out there that needs a little, just a little, the shirt off your back a little bit, so to speak. So if anybody can out there that can help, definitely make the call. What's the number again?
1: The number, Lancer, is 315-779-9590. Ask to speak to me, Johnny Keegan or Karen Jordan. One golf ball, $5, 5 for 20, 15 for 50, 35 for 100, 80 for 200. We take cash, credit card, checks, Cash App, or Venmo.
0: So there you go. It's a great opportunity to look to our Facebook page for this. We'll leave a link there for you guys to find as well. But appreciate you guys coming in.
1: Thank you so much for everything you do.
0: Anytime, man. Anytime.
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0: 94 Right WOTT, Puddle of Mud Control, otherwise known as the Spank My Ass song. And speaking of ass, the Royal Pain in the Ass Tour is coming to 1812 on the River on Friday with Royal Lynn. That's right. 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That's going to be Royal Lynn live and in concert at the 1812. Know a few people that are going to go and check her out. I saw her a couple of years ago in Vegas. Very good. Very cool. Definitely worth your eyes. You want to go out and support some music that's out there? Hit the 1812 on the River up on the third floor for Royal Lynn. 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

0: 94 Rock WO, TTACDC, Dirty Deeds Done, Dirt Cheap. Once again, one answer, real answer. It's Vaden Todd Lewis, frontman guitar player for the Toadies. And we talked the beginnings of the Toadies and how it all started in a record store back in Texas.
1: Lancer, scouring the globe, asking the questions that you want asked. It's One Answer with Lancer. Let's effing go.
0: And I guess what, 1989, The Gathering. Is it true that the band, you guys were all co-workers at the record store and decided to make music together?
2: Yeah, all but one. There was me and Lisa was working at the record store, and she wanted to learn how to play bass. And this guy, Charles, who had a different job, he worked at a bank, I think, and he wanted to learn how to play lead guitar. He could play some rhythm, and he wanted to play lead. And I felt pretty good at playing rhythm, so I thought, I can teach her how to play bass, and I can just BS him into learning how to play lead, because I know nothing, but I know how to be confident and fake your way through stuff. And so we started doing that, and then we had a gig coming up, and this guy, well, his name was Guy Vaughn. He played drums, and he worked at the record store. And I said, man, we need a drummer. I know you don't like my band, but can you do this gig with us? He goes, yeah, I'll do the gig, but I really don't like your band. so we did the gig. And I think he did two or three gigs with us to help us get, like, you know, our feet wet. And then we went through a different series of drummers. But, yeah, there was a cool core of people at the record store. Dan Leitner worked at the record store. He's the guy that did the cover art for Rubberneck. He did that painting.
0: Nice.
2: Yeah, he's got his own record store now in Fort Worth called Panther City Vinyl. And, I'm over there as frequently as I get. So, it was cool. Really cool little family.
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94 Right WOTT, Lenny Kravitz, and Fly Away. It's the Frenzy, and let's see, new poll, 1,800 dog owners reveals the ideal dog walk. Lasts about an hour, 7 minutes, including 16 sniffing opportunities. Features water for splashing. My dog likes peeing and sniffing like every 5 seconds, then running in an open field for about 5 minutes. That's his happy place, man. Open fields and parks ranked as the top preferred destinations, alongside chances to meet around 3 friendly dogs. How come we never meet the friendly dogs, man? Nearly 79% feel guilty about not exploring more varied routes. The research also found that 79% preferred walks near dog-friendly cafes. Dog-friendly cafes? Study also found beautiful scenery key to a satisfying walk. 20% owners said that they travel up to 7 miles for the perfect outing. I love my dog, dude. He loves his walks. Love to go for rides in the car. He sticks his head out the window, which makes me want to stick my head out the window. It's good times for everybody. You know what I'm saying? Aerosmith, Sweet Emotion. 94 Rock WOTT.

0: 94 Right WOTT. Love that band. Love that song. Autumn King's latest Gone, Gone, Gone. I'm Lancer with your ass hat of the day. And I get when your get up and go has got up and went, but you get grumpy, right? You're the get off my lawn guy. It happens. But don't get so grumpy you resort to this, right? Man charged after placing a homemade spike strip in yard to deter kids. For kids on bicycles. Well, what could possibly go wrong? Things that make you go, Kyle James Steffen, age 39, of Wyoming, Minnesota. Never trust a state that's got a city with, never mind. Man, they got grumpy. At a younger age in Minnesota, I guess, 39, man. Watch out. He faces one gross misdemeanor charge carrying up to 180 days in jail or a $1,000 fine. Hey, cranky guy, your panties are in a bunch, and I can see the stick protruding from your ass. You might want to have all that looked at, dude. Police responded in late April after a neighbor reported Steffen yelling at her children. Officers then discovered a thick plastic strip embedded with roughly 40 three-inch screws. I'm sure his wife was thrilled. Hey, hon, am I going to need to call a lawyer today? Yeah, today. Today might be that day. Steffen admitted placing the device to keep his kids off the keep those kids off the lawn, not his kids, claiming he had repeatedly warned them how, stop riding on the grass or it's possible you could end up impaled on some three-inch spikes. That kind of warning. He told officers that he wanted to scare, not injure anyone, but the police skeptical because he seemed frustrated. The device had not been effective. Dude was bummed that he hadn't taken a kid out, man. If I were like Judge, and I know you guys love this, I'd have him ride a unicycle with a taser wrapped around his neck, naked, over the spikes, just to see what would happen. Just to see. Just the one time for each kid that he was hoping to scare. Was that too much again? I don't care.
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94 Right WOTT, Zach Wild and Black Label Society, Name in Blood. Heads up, headline for you. MySpace owners confirm relaunch plans for iconic social platform. MySpace is still a thing. Is Tom still everyone's friend? I think I still have an account on that thing that I've not checked in at least a dozen years, probably more. I'll make sure not to check that out. Listen, man, my social media dance card is filled. I got zero time to do any kind of MySpace thing, dude. Plus, I don't want Tom as a friend, man. There it is. I said it. I don't want Tom as my friend. MySpace me out.

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0: 94 Rock WOTT. That be the new theory of a dead man. Winnebago, lay low. 5 o'clock news for your 5 o'clock friends. And let's talk some holidays. For today, this is August 4th. It's National Chocolate Chip Cookie Day. Let's be honest, dude. There's nothing like homemade, fresh out of the oven chocolate chip cookies. Nothing. Not any store-bought cookie. No easy-bake cookies. Nothing. Like hot chocolate chips dripping. Like nearly burn your mouth. Homemade cookies. Impossible to find something even remotely close. It's the best. With a tall glass of ice-cold milk. Sign me up for that, dude. Ooh. Well, I definitely want some of that. Today is also National Water Balloon Day. Yeah, sure. Something for the kiddos. Have played many a water balloon fight when the chitlins were younger. Those were some good times, my friends. Today, U.S. Coast Guard Day. Most worthy of our attention. To all the Coast Guard that's out there that's listening, thank you. Enjoy your day and cheers. And for the week, International Clown Week. And I'm sorry. That's a big fat no for me, dude. I hate clowns. I'm not a fan of clowns. Sorry. Not sorry. Don't like clowns. National Simplify Your Life Week. Would love to simplify my life. Can you simplify by reducing my bills, magically making them disappear? That would simplify things, no? How about an 1812 Amber Ale then? Can we at least line one of those bad boys up?
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0: 94 Rock WOTT, Judas Priest, you got another thing coming. I'm Lance here, the coalition of nearly a dozen major record labels, including Universal Music Group, Sony Music, and Warner Music Group, calling on global music charts to disqualify many AI-generated tracks. Yay! The companies want charts to only include AI songs that are lawfully made. What the hell does that mean? Lawfully made. Substantially human-created and free of streaming fraud concerns. So basically a little caveat, something in the small print and the fine print. It's like, well, you know, in case we want to do something out there to make money to take from the artist, we want to be able to, you know, just keep a little wiggle room. Yeah, okay. Tracks created using generative AI systems have been appearing on streaming services. However, many of these have been developed with tools trained on artist music without authorization, the company stated. How about banning all AI music, right? F that noise. No. Move follows a separate push by the RIAA and IFPI, urging streaming platforms to explicitly label AI-generated content, as they should. All three major labels previously sued AI music generators Suno and Udio in 2024, with settlements reached by UMG and WMG. As Alice Cooper has warned, these AI music generators, they're already doing that, dude. They just say, hey, I want it to sound like Slipknot meets Radiohead. Now spit it out. Yeah, and it will. Like, no originality, no blood, sweat, and tears put into the creation, just a directive. And I'm sorry, that's not music. If you have to use AI to make music, you are not making the music. AI is making the music. Fact.
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94 Right WOTT, Disturbed, I Will Not Break. And a final heads up headline for you for today. French student fined $465 for vending machine straw licking stunt in Singapore. Dude, don't be yuck, dude. That's just, no, you're a dink. Like, takes a straw, licks it, puts it back so some unsuspecting victim gets the slurp up. His DNA? No, thank you. Fine. It should come with like a, you guessed it, a swift kick to the ding-ding. And how you might ask, was he apprehended? Deputy Duke posted it to his socials because he was hoping for a viral moment. You got it, buddy. God, I hate stupid people. You know what I'm saying? Hate stupid people. Stone Sour Bother, 94 Rock.

It's a Brew York kickoff party. For the first time in the 10-year history of Brew York Fest, they've got a kickoff party the night before, Friday, August 21st, from 6 to 9 p.m. at the Madison Barracks Polo Grounds in Sackett's Harbor. Hometown legends, Lake Effect Mud with Ryan Purds. 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

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If you're like a spur of the moment kind of person and you're like, when's the perfect day to go to Water Safari? Tomorrow is that day, my friends. I would cancel everything, call out of work sick, but tomorrow, it's, I know because I'm going tomorrow. Tonight, it's clear skies and lows in the low to mid-60s. And then tomorrow it's mostly sunny skies, highs in the upper 80s. It's in the upper 80s with real feel about 90 in Old Forge tomorrow. Mostly sunny skies, the perfect day for Old Forge. I'm just saying, not that I'm looking for the lines to get longer. I'm just saying. On Thursday, it's partly cloudy skies, about a 20% chance of rain with highs mid-80s. AM thunderstorms on Friday with highs low 80s. More of the same on Saturday and Sunday as well. And then Monday, some more showers. So showers coming up. Tomorrow's the day with a little bit of, you know, clouds in there on Thursday. Tomorrow and Thursday, I think you're okay if you take one of those days, I guess. Nocturnal Affair and Oxygen. These guys killed it when they came by the studio about a month ago. 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

0: 94 Right WOTT Smashing Pumpkin Zero for Melancholy and the Infinite Sadness just about does it for me. I'm Lance. I got to get together to make room for Lou Burda's Hard Drive XL coming in top of the hour, 7 o'clock. Before I get gone on this day, back in 1992, 34 years ago today, Jim Blossoms released the album New Miserable Experience. It was their commercial breakthrough with songs like Hey Jealousy, Found Out About You. Despite the success, Doug Hopkins, the band's guitarist and chief songwriter, was dismissed from the band for drug abuse, and then he took his own life shortly after the album's release. Like, true tragedy, the absolute worst that could possibly happen. I did get the chance to meet frontman Robin Wilson at one of their shows. I was backstage broadcasting live when he just cruised up on a scooter skateboard combo or something. We did an impromptu interview. Nice guy. This day, 1984, the number one album was Purple Rain by Prince. Brilliant album, brilliant artist. Loves me some Prince, and it should be birthday celebrated today. Robin Crosby, guitar player for Rap, died at the age of 42 of complications from AIDS subsequent to a heroin overdose, June 6, 2002. He was one of the original members of the San Diego band Mickey Rat, later just Rat, and co-wrote most of their biggest hits, including Lay It Down, Wanted Man, and of course the one that everybody knows, Round and Round. A happy heavenly birthday, brother. Happy heavenly birthday to you. Does it for me. I'm Lance. You got to get to getting, leaving you with The Warning and Kerosene. We'll try that one on for size next and later.
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3: 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Welcome aboard.

Next up for your Tuesday night, In This Moment, Blood on Hard Drive XL, where the honor group of the night is mobsters. They found you guilty, but they were wrong. Please don't hurt me.

0: Nine Inch Nails, as you and I get rolling on this Tuesday night edition of Hard Drive XL. I'm Lou Brutus. Guest-wise, Eric Vandenberg of I Prevail is back as my featured artist. Cody Carson of Set It Off will be joining me in just a few as special guest. We will also be hearing from Corey Taylor via the Hard Drive Archive. Guitar picks are the subject of both the Rant and Poetry Corner, whilst It Came from the Web and Screen Time will be saluting the late actor Vincent Pastore, who passed away over the weekend, best known as Big Pussy from The Sopranos. I have some great mob-related stuff, including Mob Cemeteries.
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0: architects for this Tuesday edition of Hard Drive XL. Cody Carson of Set It Off joining me in just a moment as special guest. I'm Lou Brutus. You might want to make plans to be watching the skies above you next Wednesday during the day and the night. Here's the deal. Early in the afternoon on Wednesday, portions of the United States will be able to see a very small bit of a solar eclipse. It's a total eclipse in places like Iceland and Greenland. We will only see a partial solar eclipse in the Northeast, the Mid-Atlantic, and the Upper Midwest. Later that evening, there is a new moon, which means no moon, which is excellent because it will be the peak of the Perseids meteor shower, the big meteor shower of the summer. There's a planetary alignment that night, too, so very busy in the skies.
1: 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Hard Drive XL.
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0: Cody Carson of Set It Off joins me now as special guest. Cody, when you play festivals like Rockfest, do you get a chance to go out and check out other bands?
1: Yes, like we have our interview time, but I, as you can tell, I genuinely enjoy these, man. Like, it's just like having a conversation brings up memories that like I get to go relive. So we get through those and the time just flies by. But usually the bands we want to see are ending up playing later in the night anyway. So yeah, Rock Am Ring, I got to see Foo Fighters play at the end of the night. I've never seen them live before. And dude, craziest thing ever. So we get on this rooftop. You can't see the end of the crowd. It's all the way back. And they have their monitors, like, that continue, like, periodically go towards the back of the crowd so everybody continue to see, they can continue to see the show. And I found out recently something kind of sick. So there is a guy whose job it is to time the distance between the sound and those speakers so they can sync it up to the audio and everybody's hearing it really live. That blew my mind. What a cool job.

0: From his recently released album, Entire State of Tim Montana, that is Tim Montana, Break Me Down on Hard Drive XL. Upcoming for the month of August, we've got the new Marilyn Manson record, One Assassination Under God, Chapter 2. September, we get Blood of Your Empire from President and the phenomenal new album from Anthrax. We've seen most of the big summer releases already, but there is still stuff on the way. So rock, very far away from being dead.
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